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0: Progressive Insurance. Along with David Dennis Jr., I'm Gabe Neitzel. And take us through quick hitters.
1: Before we get to quick hitters, we were just talking about David's going to be in MSG for games 3 and 4. And we were talking about, like, you know, what celebrities would he want to, you know, take a picture with or meet or whatever. Ben Stiller, as you guys pointed out, was there in 99.
2: Yeah.
1: For the Knicks, the last time in their finals. I just went through his IMDb. We're trying to figure out what he was doing in 99. You have to remember, he directed this movie with Jack Black, Owen Wilson, and Christine Taylor, who I think is his wife. Heat, yeah. Vision, and Jack? Anyone remember that movie?
0: No idea.
2: No. Okay.
1: I just wanted to point that out before we got into quick hitters.
3: This was post Cable Guy, though.
1: Post Cable Guy. He had done the Ben Stiller show.
3: Was it post Mystery Men?
1: I don't see that here.
3: Okay, Mystery Men hadn't happened yet.
1: But yeah, so Zoolander was 2001.
4: Oh, it says Heat, Vision, and Jack is an unaired comedy science fiction television pilot.
3: Oh, unaired.
4: So
3: unaired.
0: Oh, wow.
4: It was ordered by Fox, but they did not order the series.
3: Thanks for the thorough reading of that.
1: Yeah, you're welcome.
0: Because actually,
1: there it is. How about some quick hitters? Boston Celtics head coach Joe Mazzulla was named the 2025-26 NBA Coach of the Year, earning 62 of 100 first place votes. He edged out Detroit's J.B. Bickerstaff and San Antonio's Mitch Johnson. At 37, he becomes the award's youngest winner in 51 years since Phil Johnson in 1975, and the fourth Celtics coach in franchise history to receive the honor. What do you guys think about Mazzulla getting the Coach of the Year here?
0: I mean, it makes sense.
3: Yeah.
0: But is there a less important award than NBA Coach of the Year?
3: Whoa, hot take.
0: So whenever I think of NBA Coach of the Year, I think of when Dwayne Casey won it, when he was the head coach of the Toronto Raptors. And before it was even announced that he had won Coach of the Year, he got fired. And then the social media team for the Raptors pushed out, "Congratulations, coach," after they had already fired him.
3: Yeah. That's a bad one. I think Mazzulla, I think Bickerstaff has an argument for it. I think for what you did for Detroit, getting to 60 wins, not a high expectation. But Mazzulla, you're the 2 seed in the East. You don't have your best player. I think it's deserved.
1: Travis Kelce is buying a minority stake in the Cleveland Guardians, making him the latest active pro athlete to invest in an MLB team. This move lets the Chiefs tight end invest in his hometown club and expand his business portfolio beyond football. He grew up admiring the Guardians and sees the investment as a way to reconnect with baseball, the sport he once thought might lead him to a pro career. He joins a growing group of current athletes with MLB ownership stakes, including LeBron James, Giannis Antetokounmpo, Kate Cunningham, and Chiefs teammate Patrick Mahomes. Thoughts on these athletes getting in the minority stake for business here?
3: No problem with it. No problem with it. It's a good investment. Way to get there. You know, I think Travis Kelce is going to be fine money-wise for a little while. So, for a lot of reasons.
0: Well,
3: so.
0: Between the podcast, the NFL career, things of that nature. I guess I'm just used to it because, I mean, you listed Giannis. I mean, Giannis has been invested in the Brewers here in Milwaukee for years. Aaron Rodgers, when he was in Green Bay, was a minority shareholder in the Bucks as well. So, it's been happening here in Wisconsin. I guess everybody else is just catching on.
1: Real quick, new Pelicans head coach Jamal Mosley believes Zion Williamson hasn't even scratched the surface yet. David, do you believe that?
3: I believe he has not scratched the surface. I'm going to leave it at that.
0: He's only 26, or he's about to turn 26, which is the crazy part, because it feels like he should be older. Maybe he will scratch that surface.
4: He missed 99, sad.
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0: Good afternoon. Welcome in. Happy Wednesday. It's the latest edition of Cincy 360, and you are listening on ESPN 1530, Cincinnati Sports Station. Thanks as well to our friends at Skyline Chili, where anytime you're feeling good and hungry, it's always Skyline time. We got 3 hours to sift through a lot on the Cincinnati Reds. We've got some Cincinnati Bengals news. We've got your phone calls, your talkbacks, and so much more. So hit the iHeartRadio app and open up Cincy 360. Hit the microphone button. Leave us a talkback. We'll get to those as we do in hour number two. And the phone lines will be open, 513-749-1530. A lot to get to over the course of the next 3 hours. As mentioned, the Cincinnati Bengals have made news today. The Ring of Honor nominees are out. We will discuss Bengals Ring of Honor nominees. Alongside of that, we've got some Barrett Carter and Demetrius Knight audio. And a couple other loose-ended Bengals topics. There's the T.J. Slayton $6.6 million cap question that the Bengals have to answer at some point. And talk about a player on the Bengals whose year two leap could be the most impactful for this team going forward. There's obviously a lot of options there. The aforementioned Barrett Carter and Demetrius Knight, Shamar Stewart. Maybe you go to Dylan Fairchild on the offensive line. Whose year two leap would mean the most for the Bengals on-field success? We also, in hour number one, have to dive into a Reds win over the Mets. Reds winners now of five of their last six. They're 29-25. They're up to third place in the NL Central, while the Chicago Cubs last night lost their 10th consecutive baseball game. We'll look around the rest of Major League Baseball. And as mentioned, five out of six now for the Reds. What's gone right? A Hunter Green update.
1: Are they back?
0: It's a great question.
1: Are the Reds officially back?
0: I don't know how to answer that.
1: Okay.
0: I don't know yet.
1: Are they back for the day?
0: Or they're back for today.
1: To stay.
0: They're back for today.
1: Dun, dun, dun.
0: Now, I think if you want to know if they're back to stay, go ahead and look ahead to the weekend series coming in the Great American Ballpark.
1: No, not interested in any of that.
0: You're going to find out a lot this weekend.
1: The Braves are going to have to come back down to earth eventually.
0: Sure.
1: Right? Also, I love a Wednesday that's not a day game.
0: Yeah.
1: I'm so excited to have a night game, Reds game tonight against the Metropolitans.
0: Yeah, and the ability to not have to try to squeeze in a 20-minute conversation about the Reds. It is an off day tomorrow, and then
1: Chase Burns deserves a lot more than 20 minutes.
0: Chase Burns is going to get a lot of conversation.
1: Dude's a monster.
0: Today. What else is happening in the world of sports? Oh, the Oklahoma City Thunder took game five over the San Antonio Spurs last night.
1: Weird game from San Antonio.
0: Yeah.
1: Didn't really look at all like the team that was dominant in game number four. Wimby was off. Wimby did not speak to the media last night.
0: Weak.
1: Very weak. And it just, I get like the style of Oklahoma City. I was always indifferent about the Thunder. Like I thought it was cool that they won last year and I had a wager on them winning. And like, I like Alex Caruso and they were an interesting story, but it seems like very quickly they've become the villain based off their style of play. And, when you go through like all the numbers and just how often Shai Gilgeous-Alexander flops.
0: And now you see all the videos of calls made.
1: All of them do it.
0: Yep.
1: They all just kind of fall anytime they're touched.
0: I think they practice that.
1: They take advantage of the officials. And that I don't like.
0: SGA was a smooth 16 of 17 from the foul line last night. The free throw merchant, they call him.
1: But if I'm not mistaken, San Antonio for the series has taken more free throws. Is that correct?
0: I think as a team, probably. I think no one would touch SGA.
1: No.
0: I wonder if officials talk about that. Like, you have to, right?
1: You would think like, that there is
0: they're seeing all of it.
1: A meeting had by the NBA and their officials after each game in the postseason.
0: Yeah.
1: You would think.
0: Yeah. A rough day for the National Football League, a rough day for Green Bay Packer running back Josh Jacobs. He was arrested and booked yesterday on several domestic violence charges. This according to the Hobart Lawrence Police Department. He was booked on charges of battery. It's domestic abuse, criminal damage to property, domestic abuse, disorderly conduct, domestic abuse, strangulation and suffocation, and intimidation of a victim. He turned himself in yesterday. He's being held without bond. He has pled not guilty to all of the charges. But obviously, anytime you see something involving domestic violence, you can't help but obviously feel bad for the alleged victim and what's going on with Josh Jacobs right now.
1: Yeah, it just seems extremely out of character of him from, you know, all his time in the NFL. He's been in the NFL for a long time, and just very strange to see that, especially up in Wisconsin, which is a relatively quiet part of the country where you just don't really see Packer players getting into a bunch of trouble.
0: Yeah. Now, through his attorney, so
1: very weird.
0: His attorney said Josh vehemently denies the allegations, and this matter is in the early stages of the investigation with important evidence that has not been made public. So we ask for fairness and restraint while the judicial process takes its course, which is fair.
1: If I understand this correctly, there was a complaint made about him, and an investigation ensued, and he said, here, I'm just going to turn myself in, and I'm going to fight this before we...
0: Correct.
1: So obviously he feels strongly that he's not guilty, and we'll see how it happens. I think he's going to appear in front of a judge today, later this afternoon, for the first time. So we'll see what happens.
0: Some other National Football League news. Derwin James of the Chargers has inked a three-year $75.6 million extension. Derwin James got himself paid.
1: I think one of the more forgotten about players in this league. I mean, really, really good player, and he's survived a lot of different changes out there in the Chargers and still been extremely consistent. I mean, this dude had 900 snaps last year, had an 81 grade for Pro Football Focus. He's been a Pro Bowler three times in his career, a first team All Pro earlier on, like just a model of consistency. Second time in his career, he's been made the highest paid safety in the National Football League.
0: I think you mentioned it, the consistency, which is so hard to get to at that level. One other piece of NFL news that I have here. What about Jason Kelce or Travis Kelce?
1: This is the second time today.
0: I'm just thinking because I listened to Jason break the news on his podcast with Travis. But Travis Kelce has purchased a minority stake into the Cleveland Guardians. Mm. How about that from Travis Kelce? He said, I got so much love for the city. I say it all the time. I'm a kid from the Heights living the dream. Mm. I credit every good thing in my life to Cleveland and being raised here with the values and the people and the work ethic.
1: So is this going to, are UC fans going to get upset about this?
0: I don't think.
1: Every time he talks about being a Cleveland Heights kid, people UC get big fans mad. Get mad.
0: Yeah.
1: Is everyone okay?
0: So. I think everyone should be okay.
1: Okay. He bought a Cleveland sports team now.
0: That's right.
1: Cincinnati.
0: That's right.
1: Is everyone going to be okay with this?
0: I think he's made a lot of financial investments to the University of Cincinnati.
1: Okay. I know everybody gets upset every time he talks about his hometown.
0: Sure.
1: He's a sensitive bunch around here, but
0: from one Travis to another.
1: You know, I will say this though about the Travis Kelce thing. They've kind of set themselves up because now, first of all, Taylor Swift last year paid $100 million more in bonuses to her staff than the Guardians spent on their roster this year.
0: How about that?
1: Over $100 million more just in bonuses to her people.
0: Man.
1: So now anytime there's complaints about the Cleveland Guardians ownership being cheap, guess what? They're going to say, hey, go knock on Taylor's door. Ask Taylor for some money. Ask Travis for some money.
0: It's unbelievable. He's going to, I think in early June, he's going to
1: set himself up.
0: In early June, he's going to try to recreate his first pitch and do better than the last one where he bounced it about 4 feet in front of him.
1: Yeah, you can't lose. It can't be worse.
0: Correct. One Travis to the next. Miami's Travis Steele has received a contract extension from Miami through the 2033-2034 seasons. So how about Travis Steele getting himself a nice payday as well? And I would say a no-brainer if you're Miami, right? Get this done as quick as possible with everything Miami has done and continue to do. No-brainer on Miami's part to get Travis Steele inked up through 2033. How about Miles Robinson?
1: Hold on now. You got to give me a chance here to react to some of this stuff. What does that really matter? The contract extensions for coaches matter.
0: I don't think so.
1: Okay. All right.
0: But
1: I mean, I'm sure I think make him happy. I think
0: what it would do, if anything, is probably make the buyout a lot higher for another team to come take him.
1: Okay, I guess.
0: But what do we know of Miles Robinson? Yesterday, we were awaiting word to see if he would make the U.S. roster for the FIFA World Cup. And he did.
1: Yeah.
0: Miles Robinson is going to go play for the red, white, and blue.
1: There was some drama surrounding the roster reveal yesterday. Apparently, it kind of got leaked over the weekend, and they had this big thing that they did. You know, Fox did a pretty good job, I thought, of announcing the roster. Gunna performed. What you know about that Gunna Wanna?
0: Who?
1: What you know about that Gunna Wanna?
0: Gunna?
1: Gunna Wanna was there. He performed.
0: What did he say?
1: He rapped. Oh. And, Miles Robinson should have been on the team in the last World Cup. He was not. He is on the team this year. And they are in a group that is certainly feasible and basically a gift to the United States to get out of the first stage of the World Cup. And so hopefully they're able to do that. There was a couple surprises, including Diego Luna, who's supposed to be one of the top young players, emerging American stars, a guy that's been used as part of the branding and the promotions for the World Cup, didn't make the team.
0: Wow.
1: So a little bit interesting.
0: Who decides? Is it the coaches that decide that?
1: Yes. So okay. There's like a staff for the U.S. soccer staff, and they have like training camps and this whole nine yards. And by the way, U.S. soccer just built a massive facility in Georgia, just outside of Atlanta, near pretty close, I think, to where the Falcons are. And Arthur Blank was a big part of this huge facility. Now, they've been based out in Los Angeles for the last however many years. But this new facility, and so they do all their training there and their practices and blah, blah, blah, blah, blah. Anyways, they come up with the top 26 or however many it is for the World Cup team. And one Ohio went on there. Sebastian Berhalter from Columbus is on there. Greg Berhalter is a relation there. And I think one player from the Crew made it. One player from FC Cincinnati made it.
0: And as you mentioned, it is a very winnable Group D that they're playing in.
1: If I were to ask you, who is Captain America?
0: Christian Pulisic.
1: Okay, you nailed it.
0: Yeah.
1: You're all over that.
0: Yeah.
1: I'm just checking in on
0: you. Is he still playing? Okay.
1: Like 3 weeks away all from this happening.
0: Making sure.
1: Yeah.
0: Paraguay, Australia, and like the winner of Romania, Slovakia, and Turkey?
1: Yeah.
0: Okay.
1: Golly.
0: Please.
1: If they don't make it through this.
0: Yeah, they're trying to help them through.
1: New head coach, new gaffer.
0: The gaffer.
1: Mauricio Pochettino. I don't know how to say his last name. I was not prepared for this segment, but anyways,
0: all right.
1: The Italian guy.
0: I like that.
1: Yeah, they made a movie about that. Kicking and screaming. Give the ball to the Italians.
0: I thought that was the Italian job.
1: It might be too.
0: Okay.
1: I haven't seen. Isn't that a ride at King's Island?
0: I think so.
1: Yeah.
0: I think it's also a movie with Will Ferrell. No, it's not Will Ferrell.
1: It's based off the movie.
0: Will Ferrell's Kicking and Screaming. That is a soccer movie.
1: No, but the Italian job.
0: Sure.
1: I'm pretty sure. Isn't that like a King's Island ride?
0: I got no
1: idea.
0: Am I
1: making this up?
0: I think so. I'll tell you what we're not making up, because I had to make sure last night that it wasn't AI, and it wasn't something that was drawn up. Abner Uribe, the pitcher, relief pitcher for the Milwaukee Brewers, who last night did his best Degeneration X impersonation. He got Alec Burleson last night for the St. Louis Cardinals on a called third strike in a 6-0 game in the eighth inning with two outs and two runners on. And then he went straight to Generation X, and he turned to the St. Louis bench, and he gave the suck it signal three times. And I, for one, am here for this. I know a lot of people frowned upon it. I know that Brewers manager Pat Murphy was not happy about this at all. But I love this, man. Okay. I want this type of fire and passion and energy, especially in a division rival. Now, had he done that to the Reds, might be a different thing. But the fact that he did it to the St. Louis Cardinals, for me, I'm okay with it.
1: And he was very close to having that ruined on an ABS challenge.
0: Yeah, can you imagine how that would have looked?
1: Pitch was challenged, and it just barely nicked the plate. But it got the plate.
0: Could you imagine?
1: It would have been awesome.
0: What that would look like.
1: All we were talking about across sports today.
0: Yep.
1: It would have maybe overshadowed the OKC win.
0: It very well could have. Outside of that, last night in Major League Baseball, for the New York Yankees, every starter in their lineup got at least two hits last night. And last night saw the reeling Cubs lose their 10th straight baseball game.
1: The Cubs are now in the basement of the National League Central.
0: The cellar.
1: They have tied the Pittsburgh Pirates for the record of 29-26. Ooh. The Reds are a game above them. The Cardinals are a game above them. And Milwaukee is now 12 games over 500 and hotter than the surface of the sun. They do this every single year.
0: Incredible. The leaders in the AL West, the Athletics, have officially fallen below 500. So every team in the AL West is under 500.
1: Unbelievable.
0: What are we doing? Tampa Bay continues their hot streak. Even though they lost three in a row, they still are 34-18. The Guardians, with new partial owner Travis Kelce, have won 7 of 10. They lead the AL Central. And it's the Braves still above the rest with the most wins in Major League Baseball. They are 37-18. Dodgers lead the NL West by 3.5 games as well. I was looking earlier. You can make the argument that Shohei Ohtani is going to win MVP and Cy Young this year based on how he's already playing.
1: Is he going to pitch enough?
0: That's a good question. But as of now, he's acting like he is going to continue to pitch. So something we'll surely keep an eye on. Also, last night, the Vegas Golden Knights swept the Colorado Avalanche. So they await the winner of Montreal and Carolina for a matchup in the Stanley Cup Finals.
1: One last thing before we go. To complete the circle from yesterday's show, we were talking about Bryce Harper squirting toothpaste into his mouth.
0: Yes.
1: Instead of putting it on his toothbrush. Well, last night the Phillies played the Padres in San Diego. And when Bryce Harper came to the plate in the fifth inning, underneath his name on the Jumbotron, it said, squirts toothpaste into his mouth instead of onto a toothbrush when brushing his teeth.
0: I love it. Well done.
1: I love the little factoids that are added on to the Jumbotrons. Yep.
0: That's well done.
1: That is brilliant.
0: We will add on a little bit later in the show the latest from Brendan Sorsby. He released a statement yesterday. Yeah. So we'll get to that later on the show today. But for now, let's take a break and let's get to Charlie Goldsmith's favorite segment of the day.
1: Yeah, Charlie, you're tuning in.
0: We'll talk about what the Reds did to the Mets last night next on ESPN 1530 Cincinnati Sports Station.
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0: McClain on his heels, and Ellie into second base with a two-out, two-run double. And the Reds have opened up a 5-0 lead here in the fourth inning.
1: Back-to-back days of the Reds opening up some healthy leads against the New York Metropolitans. That was the sound of an Ellie De La Cruz 2-RBI double that made it a 5-0 game last night.
2: Reading our replies, that was the, by the way, that was Tommy Thrall on the Reds Radio Network down the dial 700-WLW. Our guy David tweets at us and said they renamed Italian Job at Kings Island to Stunt Coaster back in 2007. Y'all need to take some Dramamine and get back to Kings Island.
1: It's been a while.
2: Oh, man.
1: Oh.
2: If you could see the amount of Dramamine at my apartment right now.
1: Man.
2: From my trip to Nashville and then preparing for going to St. Louis next weekend.
1: Yeah.
2: I mean, it looks like I'm dealing some sort of Dramamine.
1: You're in the Dramamine market.
2: I might be.
1: Dang.
2: The less drowsy, though.
1: Sure.
2: That real stuff, it just puts you on your back.
1: Yeah, you're in trouble.
2: In the words of Frank Underwood from House of Cards, I've always loathed the necessity of sleep.
1: Wow.
2: Like death, it puts even the most powerful men on their backs.
1: Okay.
2: Back to you in the studio.
1: Well said.
2: Thank you. Shout out to Frank.
1: Mentioned yesterday that all starters in the Yankee lineup had two or more hits. The Reds weren't far off from that yesterday. Ellie De La Cruz, Sal Stewart, Eugenio Suarez, Dane Myers, J.J. Bleday, Tyler Stevenson, all multi-hit nights.
2: The Tito Speedo seems to be working for old
1: The Tito Speedo. The only hitless member of the starting lineup last night was Spencer Steer, but he also walked twice.
2: Okay.
1: To get on base.
2: So that counts.
1: Which means Matt McClain also got a hit last night. And for that, we should celebrate.
2: Did you see the hit?
1: No.
2: It was a bunt. Maybe the most perfect bunt of all time.
1: Well, maybe he should do that more.
2: Yeah. I'm not kidding.
1: If TJ Friedl ain't going to be doing it, maybe Matt McClain should.
2: When Edwin Arroyo gets here and they send TJ Friedl to Daytona, then.
1: The Matt McClain at bat I saw last night was the ground out where

0: the lowest output was the one in the doubleheader against the Cardinals on the 23rd.
1: Yeah.
0: And other than that, three against the Guardians on the 17th.
1: Yeah.
0: That's it.
1: It's been awesome. It's been great to watch. I'll tell you what else has been great to watch. Against a lefty in David Peterson, so Blade moves down in the lineup. Blade had three singles off a left-handed starting pitcher yesterday. He is seeing the ball so well right now for the Cincinnati Reds. Good to see Suarez drive in a couple runs, get his bat back in the lineup. It's very odd. The Reds pumped up 15 hits last night, also struck out 12 times at the plate. Speaking of strikeouts, Chase Burns registered 8 of them across 5 1/3 innings of work. Now, he started into the sixth, and that's where he got himself into a little trouble. But going into the sixth, he had allowed just one hit on the afternoon. He finishes with 2 earned runs allowed. His ERA sits at 1.96. He threw 90 pitches last night. From there, Sam Maul, Pierce Johnson, Brock Burke, and Tony Santion combined to allow just one hit over their next few innings of work. So a good night all around for the Reds. Good night for the bullpen. And another, Austin, exceptional start for Chase Burns.
0: He's a monster, man. I mean, just the energy that he brings and the stuff that he has and just giving your team a chance. Like, you know, especially for a team like the Mets that have never seen him before, it might take a couple innings for them to figure him out. And when you're able to jump on them early like the Reds did with that first inning double by Suarez, and the Reds could have been a lot worse. Like, the Reds left the bases loaded and left guys on in those first 3 innings. But, like, that just eases Chase Burns and helps him be more comfortable and gives him more confidence, A. And then, B, it makes it really hard for the opposing team because now you're playing from behind against this nasty pitcher that you haven't seen before. That just plays into his hand.
1: Yeah.
0: And whenever they're able to score runs for him, man, it's even better. And, I would have liked to seen him get the chance to work his way out of that in the sixth, but Francona made the right decision.
1: You know, the top half of the sixth, you mentioned more chances, and you're not... It's not a major thing from last night because they scored 7 and they won the game. There was a point in the top of the sixth. Stevenson hit a double that scored Blade, and then Stevenson got to third on an error. There's going to be times this year, Austin, you got a guy on third with no outs, you got to get the runner in.
0: Mm-hmm.
1: Last night, Matt McClain popped out. Blake Dunn struck out. Ellie struck out. So, it was 6-0 at the time, so it's not as meaningful. But you got to find ways to get runners in those situations in the games as well. The 2 runs allowed by Chase Burns, it came off a 2-run home run from Juan Soto. I watched, Austin. That was just Juan Soto and his greatness. You know, you look at the first at bat, Soto looked clueless against Chase Burns in a strikeout. Mm-hmm. Second at bat, he started to zero it in a little bit and hit the ball really hard to first base but got out. And then the changeup misses in the bottom half of the sixth, and I think Soto was just sitting fastball. Chase Burns threw a 97-mile-an-hour fastball in the bottom left portion of the zone. And Soto turned on it to right field and hit it nearly 400 feet.
0: We haven't really talked about him much, but he's maybe the hottest hitter in baseball right now. Mm-hmm. Over his last 7 games, 5 homers. He's hitting .346 and on base percentage over .430.
1: He's walked
0: 4 times. He struck out just 4 times in his last 7 games. One of them was to Chase Burns. But yeah, I mean, the dude is just a great hitter.
1: Yep.
0: On the season, hitting .293. And the adjustments, and that's what we always talk about. You hear guys talking about first time through the lineup, second time through the lineup, third time through the lineup. Elite hitters make the adjustments. Elite pitchers also make the adjustments. And like you said, that's not a bad pitch.
1: No.
0: Just Juan Soto just dropped your barrel on it. Yeah.
1: Dip your cap. Let's grab a break. Let's come back. Let's spend more time on Chase Burns. We also have a Hunter Green update and maybe even some Terry Francona audio from last night. We'll get to that next. And then your phone calls. It's all happening right here on Cincy 360. Thanks to our friends at Skyline Chili on ESPN 1530, Cincinnati Sports Station.
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14: 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Let's wrap up last night's game with what Terry Francona had to say after the 7-2 victory to members of the media.
15: With seven runs back-to-back nights, I imagine he probably felt like he left a few out there as well.
16: I was going to say, we kind of did. But at least we gave ourselves like multiple opportunities, and we scored first, and then we scored next. That's usually a pretty good combination. But you're right, like we had a Bode got, you know, got off third maybe a little too far. We had the bases loaded with Dunup, and he swung at a pitch that almost, you know, kind of hit him, and that ended that rally. But we also, Ellie with a big two-out double. We had some really good at-bats also, though. I don't want that to get lost.
15: A couple of two-out rallies. That's as well.
16: Where you're not picking up runs maybe, or, you know, with nobody out, but we clutched. We had guys clutch up with two outs, you're right.
15: Should we just expect outings from Burns like this?
16: I hope so. I mean, that's probably not fair to the kid, but he's really good. And he's getting better. That's exciting for us.
3: What do you think about Burns in the first inning specifically as he came out firing?
16: What do you mean about the? I mean,
3: that might have been one of the best innings he's thrown all season.
16: I'm not sure I get too caught up in rating his inning. That seemed like a long time ago to me. I just think he's a really good pitcher.
17: Last season, you were talking about how he was learning as he was going because he got called up so quickly. How quickly has he kind of cemented himself into, you know, doing what he's doing now?
16: So often when you see young kids that get called up, I think Sal's a little bit the same, where, and then they come to spring training and they've already been in the big leagues, they just look and act and feel like they belong more. And you're seeing the way he carries himself now. He doesn't have to be told where he's going. Like, you know, I mean, he knows his routine. I think the guys did a good job with him this spring when we kind of slowed him down for that one time through. And I think we're seeing some of the benefits of what we did.
18: The at bat, Terry, you know, back to Charlie's point about the first inning of Soto on three pitches, that's pretty special.
16: But again, I'm not poo-pooing it. I'm glad. But he's never seen him before. You know, I mean, so there's the, but I'm glad. I mean, you don't see that very often from a hitter like that. But he has never seen him. Pitcher always had the advantage.
14: Did Terry Francona just say poo-pooing him?
19: He sure did. I'm not poo-pooing him.
14: We might have to cut that one.
19: What do you mean?
14: Just save that one. That's going to have to be a soundbite we use going forward.
19: I'm not poo-pooing it?
14: I'm not poo-pooing him.
19: I'm poo-pooing the way he keeps talking to Charlie.
14: Yeah, I agree. What do you think he meant by that, Tito? With poo-pooing around that answer. Here's the nature of all of it. Chase Burns is really good.
19: Yeah.
14: And he's just getting better.
19: Mm-hmm.
14: That's, I think, the incredible part about this. He's just kind of scratching the surface. I asked you when we were talking before the show today, if you think of, like, young up-and-coming pitchers, where do you have Chase Burns? And it's hard to think of, you know, Paul Skenes, Jacob Mizorowski, and Chase Burns. That's probably the three that come to mind for most people, wouldn't you think so?
19: Yeah, and more than likely in that order, just because of the experience. I mean, Skenes has pitched the most, Mizorowski after that, and then Burns. But, I mean, I don't know that there's very much separation when it comes to the potential of all three of those guys.
14: Yeah. I guess if you look at the American League, Cam Schlitter is doing a heck of a job. Schlitter.
19: What'd you say?
14: He's 7-2 with a 1.50 ERA. You know what's crazy is the second best ERA in all of baseball is Nick Martinez.
19: Oh, that's funny. I didn't know you were going to say that.
14: Incredible.
19: It's hilarious.
14: Here's the thing, though, with Chase Burns. And if you were watching the broadcast last night, then you're aware of this now as well. But there was a point last night where Jeff Brantley was talking about Chase Burns. And the conversation essentially shifted to Jeff Brantley saying, you might as well, or something along the lines of, you better get a ticket to see him now. Because it's not gonna happen all season long. And not talking anything else about Chase Burns other than the fact that no one really wants to address or talk right now about the inning limit that Chase Burns is going to be under. And like I said, John Sadak and Jeff Brantley are on the call. This was exactly what Brantley had to say. You better get a ticket and watch him now because there's only so many innings that this kid is going to be able to pitch this year. I don't know how the Reds are going to manipulate it as the season goes along, but Burns has been good. He's been so good quick. And they needed him so much that it's not like they've been able to manage his innings early in the season. You just let him go, but there is going to be an innings limit. We don't really know what it is. I'm going to say somewhere from 150 back towards 100, but he's getting there in a hurry. This, Austin, is just the unfortunate side of a young pitcher who throws the ball hard. In today's baseball, you're not going to go and take a huge jump and pitch 160 innings in a season. The part that makes this worrisome is, you know, Chase Burns is probably in a Cy Young conversation. Chase Burns is in an All-Star conversation. But you also have to do what's right and what's best for the longevity of Chase Burns. And I'm assuming that there's a lot of people that are listening to this, and there's a lot of Reds fans that are listening to this, and they're not happy about hearing it. But it's what the Reds have to do. I don't know what that number is going to be, but it is coming. I'll ask you, Austin, do you think that there's a chance they can rest him in the middle part of the year and use him late? Is there a chance that as his innings get a little bit higher, if you get guys back healthy, maybe you can shift him to the bullpen and get more out of those innings restrictions? But if Jeff Brantley is correct last night from where he is so far this year, you would think that Chase Burns has about 70 to 75 more innings available to pitch this year.
19: I was going to say, he would be roughly halfway through what you would expect him to be. Burns is at 64 innings pitched so far this season. Is that correct? Mm-hmm. 64 and a third.
14: Yep.
19: Last year, he pitched 43 and a third. So he's already gone past the innings that he pitched last year.
14: Now, with the minors last year, he was at 109.
19: Yeah. Talking from a big league perspective.
14: Sure.
19: So, in last year specifically, he pitched in five games out of the bullpen. And he did kind of take a mid-season hiatus after he had gotten here. They shut him down for a little bit and then brought him back in because of how badly they needed him in the bullpen. I wonder if the bullpen issues continue, if the same plan isn't applied and Chase Burns joins the team down the stretch as their closer.
14: Mm-hmm.
19: And not saying that that's the right thing, but saying that might be the best way they can get him involved without going over the innings limit. And they don't have a bona fide closer right now.
14: We talked about that in length with Joe Dannemann yesterday.
19: Yeah, like if you want to go through the list of guys that you trust, as far as the right-handers are concerned, and really you just insert Chase Burns and he's the guy that you trust more than anybody in that bullpen. And so it makes me wonder if that's a possibility. I don't know if that's feasible. I don't know if that's actually more detrimental to his arm and to the long term of his arm. It could be. But it feels like there's way too much value in Chase Burns as a starter to just, all right, let's get to 125, let's get to 150, and we're going to call it, and we'll see you next year.
14: I mean, think about that if you use 50 more and then you got 25 appearances from him out of the bullpen.
19: Yeah.
14: You'd take that down the stretch.
19: You would think.
14: Now, there's something that happened yesterday that correlates with maybe what the Reds are going to be able to do, and that was Hunter Green throwing his first bullpen session since coming back from his injury. So, at this point, what do we know from Hunter Green? I know it wasn't a lengthy bullpen session, but I believe the thought was get through the first bullpen session. If all things go well, you're talking about Hunter Green rejoining this team going forward.
19: Yeah, I mean, we'll find out. I mean, it's more or less about what happened or how he's feeling right now. Like literally right now as he's waking up in Arizona and how that arm is reacting to that bullpen. Charlie Goldsmith reported yesterday that it went well. He threw 15 to 20 pitches yesterday, and he is still scheduled to come to Cincinnati on Friday, according to the Reds website, to continue his rehab, and then he will eventually go back to Goodyear. So I think these are all good signs, but when you kind of circle that into the Chase Burns conversation.
14: Yeah.
19: What if, like, if Green comes back and he looks like Hunter Green? If Lodolo looks like the Lodolo we saw? If Andrew Abbott continues on his trajectory now? Do you feel better then about spending some time away from Chase Burns and shutting him down or maybe bringing him back in a bullpen role or however it might be? I would feel better about that. I still wouldn't want to do it. Because I feel like if you can get those guys back and have Chase Burns, you're going to win a lot more games than you're going to lose.
14: Mm-hmm.
19: So, I don't know. It's hard to tell. Like, that's a tricky thing. And then the Rhett Lauder situation. Right. Does Brady Singer at any point look like Brady Singer from last year? I don't know.
14: Yeah, just a lot of questions. But we get so caught up in how good Chase Burns has been.
20: And it's not something you want to talk about because I'm sure for a lot of fans, you don't even want to think about it. But there's going to come a time this year where the innings restriction becomes a serious, serious question that has to be answered. And the more you can get out of guys like Lodolo and Abbott and Rhett Lauterbach and Hunter Green when he comes back, the easier it would be to rip that Band-Aid off of what is coming at some point with Hunter Green or with Chase Burns. But I did think it at least worth some because there's some conversations taking place for Jeff Brantley to talk about it during the broadcast last night.
19: Mm-hmm.
20: It's just what it is with young pitchers who throw the ball really hard in Major League Baseball. We'll take ourselves our last break of hour number one. We'll get you set up for tonight's game against the Mets with a chance to sweep. And we'll take a phone call or two before we get to hour number two. It all happens on ESPN 1530, Cincinnati Sports Station.
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0: been caught in a trap. I can't walk.
1: Welcome back. Cincy 360 ESPN 1530 Cincinnati Sports Station. Winding down hour number one as we get to hour number two. In just a few moments, let's grab a phone call. John is calling in. What's going on, John? How are you?
2: Good afternoon and happy Wednesday, fellas. How are you?
1: Happy Wednesday.
2: Happy Wednesday. Austin, I just wanted to check with you on the spelling of the Italian name that sounds difficult because as a resident East Coast Italian-American, that's my job is to come in and try to help with the pronunciation of the name. So let me get a chance at it.
3: It is spelled P-O-C-H... E-T-T-I-N-O. I guess he's Argentinian, okay. Probably.
2: Yeah, a lot of Italians settled in Argentina, including Messi's grandparents. So that's why I claim him as an Italian, not an Argentine. So, you know, we're really proud of him.
3: Is it Pochettini?
1: Pochettino.
2: Yes.
3: It ends with an O.
2: O at the end. Okay, yeah. So Pochettino.
3: Pochettino. Okay, deal.
1: I like this. Yeah.
2: Which is also one of the options in the pasta at the Checo del Verde. So, really, really good stuff. I got to send. I do not go out and buy it at the stores, guys, because I'll get you some really good stuff here and ship it out to you. One of the pastas I'm going to send is a pappardelle, which is perfect with chili.
1: Okay.
3: All right. Say less.
2: All right. So you like that? All right. And then you get some Rao sauce from New York, and you guys will all be set, and then you'll be ready to go to Francona's Italian restaurant in Cincinnati and, you know, give a review of that for sure.
3: Yeah.
1: Tito's.
2: Absolutely. So Pochettini. Pochettino.
1: I like
2: that. That sounds good.
3: See.
2: All right, let's go for him. A couple of things I want to talk about. First of all, second-year player that has to make a big jump. I mean, I love the idea of Dylan Fairchild, but guys, I'm sure you agree with me on this, he seemed like he got better every week last year to the point where that offensive line was really, really solid. And Burrow said as much that it's the best offensive line he's had since he's been in Cincinnati. I think it has to be, and probably an easy answer and kind of an obvious one, but Shamar Stewart, because the ceiling is so high that, you know, he could really be a difference maker, like a wild card type guy who 8, 9, 10 sacks and is a guy that maybe other offenses have to game plan for.
1: Yeah, I originally thought Shamar Stewart when I was thinking about it, but then I'm like, man, as much as we've talked about Barrett Carter and Demetrius Knight, if one of them can take a substantial leap, because they have created depth on the defensive line, and I don't think Shamar Stewart's jump make or breaks the defensive line. I think it is a luxury, whereas I think if Demetrius Knight or Barrett Carter make a substantial jump, I think you're talking about this defense at a whole different level than what they already are.
2: Yeah, because I think we like the secondary, right, by Adam Brian Cook and Kyle Duggar. The corners, I think, are really good. Maybe you need a third one. The linebackers are that big question. Yeah, if one of those two guys makes that leap, now your defense is much more solid on all three levels. And I just love the fact of all the depth they have on the defensive line because that reminds me of the Eagles 2 years ago when they beat the Kansas City Chiefs in the Super Bowl. And they just continually rotated defensive linemen to the point they just wore the opposition down. Milton Williams, who was sensational with the Patriots last year, was actually their third defensive tackle. He was backing up their two big stud defensive tackles. So if you have that type of talent and depth up the front there, it's unlimited. And that's where it comes back to, you know, who they're going to sign and not sign. But they've added so much. And I think key component going forward, guys, before I wrap up, I think Boye Mafe is the one that no one really talks a lot about because Dexter Lawrence and, you know, Jonathan Allen, and of course, Brian Cook being a Cincinnati guy. Boye Mafe to me was a sensational signing, and he's a guy who's going to outplay what people think of him.
1: Yeah. No, I think that's a good point as well.
2: Thanks, fellas.
1: Thank you, John. Have a great one. Yeah, we'll talk about a little bit of that to start hour number two, along with the Ring of Honor nominees that were announced by the Cincinnati Bengals earlier today. Before we get to hour number two, let's close the door on this Reds conversation. As you mentioned earlier, Austin, it's not a day game for the Reds today. This one is a 7-10 start. Reds look to go for a sweep of the New York Mets. It is Andrew Abbott on the mound for the Cincinnati Reds. Just to kind of recap, Andrew Abbott down the month of May has been so much more improved than the month of April. He had a 7.22 ERA across the month of April. Since May has started, he has given up just two earned runs over 22 innings of pitching. That is good for a 0.82 ERA. So that ERA for Andrew Abbott now down to 3.97 on the season. What an opportunity here, Austin, for Andrew Abbott to kind of, I guess, put a punctuation mark there or exclamation mark on a great month of May. And in doing so, giving this Reds team a chance to come back home after a sweep of the New York Mets. Andrew Abbott has been phenomenal. And you got to wonder, Austin, since getting engaged, what do we see from Andrew Abbott now?
3: You know, somebody,
1: recently engaged.
3: Somebody said that to me. Had he been nervous
1: for
3: the first couple months and planning this whole thing and worried about it? And now that, you know, the cat's out of the bag and the ring is on the finger, he can just focus on pitching.
1: I like it. I like it.
3: Whatever it takes.
1: Whatever it takes. Reds, Mets, 7-10.
3: Who's pitching? Who's pitching for the Mets today?
1: Let me pull it up.
3: I want to hear you.
1: Oh, is it a tough name?
3: I want to hear you try to say this guy's name.
1: That'd be Oscar Brazoban.
3: You're pretty close. It's I looked up the official pronunciation on the Mets website. Wascar. W-A-S.
1: Let me tell you this right now.
3: Wascar.
1: You could have given me 30 guesses. And I would not say Wascar. It is H-U-A-S-C-A-R. Wascar would not be in my top 30 attempts.
3: Wascar Brazoban.
1: I was all over Brazoban.
3: Yeah, you nailed Brazoban. 36-year-old right-hander has pitched in 22 games for the Mets this season. He's only started three. And only 26 total innings of pitching so far. But he's having a good season with a 1.73 earned run average as Wascar Brazoban.
1: I thought it was like a T. Oscar today. Thing, like who Oscar.
3: I know. That's what I thought at first, too. And I was like, Wascar. I got to look this up.
1: Good luck. Let's switch gears. Let's talk some Cincinnati Bengals. Hall of Fame nominees or Ring of Honor nominees are out. And how they're going about new Ring of Honor members. We'll get to that. And a year two leap question that John just helped us out with there. It happens next on ESPN 1530 Cincinnati Sports Station.
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1: Hour number two, Cincy 360. ESPN 1530, Cincinnati Sports Station. Let's dive right into it, and we'll switch gears. Let's talk some Cincinnati Bengals. Yes, that's right, Bengals. Noteworthy news happening today. We have the latest edition of the Ring of Honor nominees. Before we get into the nominees themselves, Austin, the eras that are going to be happening in the years, they're going to be doing things a little bit differently going forward. In 2021, the Ring of Honor launched. Hall of Fame voters were automatically inducted, and it began the streak of annual voting. 2025, the Ring reached 12 inductees on its fifth anniversary. 2026, there have now been five new nominees. We'll get to those in just a moment, added to the ballot. At least one of the two inductees must be from the original nominees. So when we get to the new five, it's not like two new members of the Ring of Honor can be from that pool. You got to have one of the original nominees, and then you can have one of the newcomers as well. And then in 2027 and beyond, they're going to transition to one inductee annually. And before we even get into the nominees themselves, Austin, do you feel like this is the best way to go about this going forward?
3: Yeah, I think this is a good thing. I mean, I know a lot of people feel like there's this backlog of great players that need to be inducted into the Bengals Ring of Honor, and I understand that, and certainly the Bengals were late to the party when doing this, but I think they've done a good job so far of allowing the fans, and specifically the season ticket holders and those who have been season ticket holders for longer, to have a more weighted vote to choose who they think deserves to be in, and I think they've put the best of the best in up until this point. And I do like the idea of it being, you know, some exclusivity. As they mentioned in the post, they're preserving the exclusivity of the Ring of Honor. Because you'll see some of these Ring of Honors across the NFL, and these stadiums are filled with players' names that were great players for a franchise, but maybe have been overshadowed by some of the other players since then.
1: Mm-hmm.
3: And I do think and this is not to take away from any of the nominees that have been on the original ballot. These guys are great Bengals. But also, there's been great players since then. And there are great players now, and there will be great players in the future. And I do think the exclusivity of a Ring of Honor is important. And so, for that reason, I think that the idea of putting one person in per year is smart.
1: Sure. For the nominees themselves, the new nominees that have been added, A.J. Green, Leon Hall, Andrew Whitworth, Carlos Dunlap, and Geno Atkins. They join Jim Breach, James Brooks, Chris Collinsworth, David Fulcher, Reggie Williams, Max Montoya, and Bob Trumpy. So those are your Ring of Honor nominees. Again, the new nominees added to the ballot this year: Geno Atkins, Carlos Dunlap, A.J. Green, Leon Hall, Andrew Whitworth. They join Jim Breach, James Brooks, Chris Collinsworth, David Fulcher, Reggie Williams, Bob Trumpy, and Max Montoya.
3: And the way I understand this is, so this season there will be two new inductees, and at least one of them needs to be from the original list.
1: Mm-hmm.
3: That doesn't mean that one of the new guys is guaranteed.
1: Correct. So
3: it could be.
1: It just means that Geno Dunlap, AJ, Leon Hall, and Andrew Whitworth, they can't get two of them in.
3: Correct.
1: But two of the originals out of Breach, Brooks, Collinsworth, Fulcher, Reggie Williams, Max Montoya, and Bob Trumpy,
3: sure,
1: they could still get in, and you wouldn't get the five new nominees in.
3: Yeah. But I do think, you know, what's interesting about this is, like, if Geno Atkins a year or 2 years from now is in the Pro Football Hall of Fame, he's automatically in,
1: mm-hmm,
3: which I like that. And I don't think it's out of the realm of possibility that Geno Atkins gets inducted. Like, I think what we always struggle with this is defining what it means to be the Bengals Ring of Honor. Because to me, I think of it as, who are the greatest players in the history of the franchise and what was their impact on the franchise? So when I look at this list, and this is no disrespect to any of the other guys, Geno Atkins is the best player, hands down.
1: Mm-hmm.
3: I mean, dude could be in Canton and maybe will be. And so I think of him right away, and then I also think of the impact on the franchise elsewhere. I mean, every single one of these dudes, they certainly have a resume that would lean to that. But I think in terms of just flat-out best player, Geno Atkins is top of my list.
1: My only worry with Geno Atkins is the position that he played. And unless you are like a diehard football guy, I don't think, unless you listen to this show, I don't think people will realize as a casual fan just how dominant Geno Atkins was.
3: Which is why I like the way the Bengals did it, to where the people who are season ticket holders vote on this.
1: Mm-hmm.
3: And those who have been season ticket holders for a long time, they are the ones who carry the most weight. And I think a lot of those people understand, especially in recent years, and especially since he left, the impact of Geno Atkins.
1: Yeah.
3: Because they've been trying to replace him ever since.
1: I mean, I think it's easy to look and say, okay, the flash of wide receiver and what A.J. Green did for this organization.
3: A.J. is...
1: It's hard to go against it.
3: A.J. is undoubtedly great. Mm-hmm. Like,
1: and
3: the thing that works against A.J., I think, is, like, as soon as he left, Ja'Marr Chase came in and has rewritten the record books.
1: Sure.
3: And so, and that's not to diminish anything that A.J. has done, but it's also, it's like, okay, well... You know, we just put, there's other receivers that are in, and Ocho and Chad, and, you know, Chris isn't in, and Chris had a bunch of records. AJ is going to get in, and he should, and he will. And I'm glad that he came back and signed a 1 day deal with the Bengals to retire a Bengal. But, I mean, in terms of dominance, I don't know that there's any more dominant player on that list than
1: Geno Atkins. And I think you can have a conversation with Geno Atkins and Andrew Whitworth.
3: For sure.
1: You know, both 2-time first team all pros. Andrew Whitworth won the Super Bowl with the Rams. Geno Atkins went to 4 more Pro Bowls, 8 times compared to 4. But if you're looking at impact, I mean, Andrew Whitworth, over a decade, anchored that offensive line. Moved a guard when they needed him to.
3: Mm-hmm.
1: You're talking about a guy that can provide blindside protection to the quarterback. That's so important. But for Geno Atkins, he was a nightmare on the interior. Almost unblockable at times. 75.5 career sacks. He's a strong candidate for the Pro Football Hall of Fame. Whitworth and Geno Atkins, man, they're all deserving. They've all left a lasting impact on this organization. But how would you, if you had two, knowing how this is set up, if you had two that could get in this year, who are your two?
3: I would say Geno... and probably Bob Trumpy.
1: Yeah.
3: For what he meant to the franchise.
1: I'm Bob Trumpy. I'm Bob Trumpy for me, for sure.
3: Yeah. It's similar to like Lapham last year with Trumpy and his impact on the franchise. And you know, even when you go on to his career after football, like I think that all plays into the perception and the growth of the Bengals.
1: Mm-hmm.
3: And I think that there's a profound impact there that maybe is not necessarily seen on the stat sheet, but is a name that is synonymous with Bengals football.
1: I mean, you also have Jim Breach, who is the franchise all-time leading scorer. He once held an NFL record for 186 straight games from scoring a point. Mm-hmm. I mean, it's hard. I love Jim Breach. Can Jim Breach surpass any of these nominees to be in this round of voting? I don't know.
3: I don't know. And I also wonder, too, if these fans that get this vote and they read this the same way I do, if they look at it and say, okay, well, these guys need to be in, especially, mm-hmm. unfortunately, we lost Bob Trumpy and he's not going to be able to be here to enjoy this. If that kind of pushes them forward with somebody like David Fulcher or Reggie Williams or, you know, some of those other guys, sure. say, okay, listen.
1: Almost saying, I know that these guys are going to get in eventually.
3: Yeah, this is our last chance to get them in as quickly as possible, so let's do it that way. And I wonder if a lot of voters will feel that way.
1: Yeah. Share it with us. You can do so in a talk back this afternoon. You could also give us a call, 513-749-1530. For me, I think it's Trumpy, and I would probably lean Geno Atkins as well. You know,
3: And, you know, Whitworth is another guy that could get into mm-hmm. the Pro Football Hall of Fame. And yeah. some of those questions could be answered for us by those guys getting in. Is Whitworth, is he on the ballot this year? Is that correct? Going to be on it this year? I don't know. I'm not sure on my timing on that. But I would think so because it's been 5 years, right? Because they won the Super Bowl against the Bengals was his last game.
1: Yeah.
3: So, yeah. He very well could get in. Walter Payton, Man of the Year award guy.
1: Yeah.
3: The other thing that's interesting about Reggie Williams, and shout out to my guy, Sean Moore, a.k.a. Houday Baby. Sydney guy, by the way. Pro Football Hall of Fame fan. He's big on Reggie Williams, and he brought up a good point. One of only three Bengals to ever win the Walter Payton Man of the Year Award. The other two are already in the Ring of Honor. Ken Anderson and Anthony Munoz. 206 games played, 62.5 sacks. Second most in Bengals history, 14 seasons, all with the Bengals. His impact in the community as well. Reggie Williams, one of the great characters for the Bengals. So, I mean, there's each one of these dudes has a long resume that's worth it.
1: Andrew Whitworth will be first year eligible in 2027.
3: Oh, okay.
1: For the Pro Football Hall of Fame. 16 NFL seasons, standout left tackle, two-time first team AP All-Pro, second team All-Pro once.
3: We throw away all their stuff outside of the Bengals, right?
1: Yeah, I think so.
3: They don't care about anything he does with the
1: Ring. Yeah, for the Ring of Honor, yes. Man of the Year, as you mentioned, Walter Payton Man of the Year as well. So that's where it stands right now, and we'll hear what you have to think about that as well. Let me go back just a little bit to what our caller John had to say at the end of hour number one, Austin. I asked the question at the top of the show. If you look at this Bengals roster right now and you pick one player to take the sophomore jump, to burst onto the scene, to raise their game to a whole different level from where they were at last year, obviously those candidates for the Bengals would be Shamar Stewart, Demetrius Knight, Dylan Fairchild, Barrett Carter. Could also throw Jalen Rivers in there for what he was able to do at times on the offensive line. But which player to take a year two leap would have the biggest impact on the current edition of the Bengals?
3: Sean Clifford.
1: Oh, wow.
3: No, I'm just kidding.
1: Wow.
3: I mean, when you go through and look at the second-year players on this team, like, none of them stand out remotely as much as the linebackers do with Barrett Carter and Demetrius Knight.
1: Mm-hmm.
3: But I am a Shamar Stewart believer.
1: Okay.
3: I'm staking my claim. I've said that many times. If he has and performs like a first-round draft pick and what you've already added to that room, that just gives you so much depth. That gives you so much juice.
1: Yeah.
3: It gives you so much flexibility to do every all the other things and, again, help out those linebackers. So I'm going to say the bump in production from year one to year two for Shamar Stewart is not like it's going to be significant. Like, not like it has to be significant.
1: At his height this year, do you view him with the ceiling as a every down player, as a starter, or as a specific role player on this defense?
3: I think he's a rotational pass rusher.
1: Okay.
3: But I think he can move inside a little bit and give them juice on passing downs from the inside.
1: That was originally I thought of Shamar Stewart, but I thought, okay, even at his ceiling, his impact is a little limited based on all the depth they do have. If you could get a jump from Demetrius Knight or Barrett Carter, it solves, to me, the biggest question I had remaining, or even the question I had going into the offseason, which was linebacker. And it would also validate what this organization did. And we'll hear a little clip from both Barrett Carter and Demetrius Knight as we get to hour number three. This organization doubled down, tripled down, quadrupled down, whatever you want to say, on Barrett Carter and Demetrius Knight. If that comes to fruition for one of those two players, I think that has a immediate impact, more so because you get it from an every down player as opposed to a really good rotational piece and a depth piece that makes your defensive line even more dynamic. But I still think there's a huge need and a huge void at linebacker. And if one of those two players steps up and takes that, I think we're having a completely different conversation about this defense than we already are about a defense that is that has reworked itself in a very, very good manner. Let me ask you one other question on the defensive line. It revolves around a question that we've had already about T.J. Slaton. T.J. Slaton could be viewed by some as the odd man out on the defensive line for the Cincinnati Bengals. He was asked about it by Charlie Clifford earlier in the week. And he said he knows that he's just putting one foot in front of the other. It's a business, and at the end of the day, you have to control the things you can control. If I can show up here every day, work hard, put my best foot forward, and have a good attitude, then that's what I'm going to do. T.J. Slaton is in a room right now that includes Dexter Lawrence, Jonathan Allen, B.J. Hill, Chris Jenkins, McKinley Jackson. You could go down the list of Howard Cross III, Jordan Jefferson, Landon Robinson, who they drafted out of Navy. All of those faces aren't going to be around after the final cuts. But the caveat here is T.J. Slaton could save this team about $6.6 million to the cap. So the ultimate question is going to come here. Out of the names I just mentioned, you would think at the very least two of them aren't going to be here. Dexter Lawrence, Jonathan Allen, B.J. Hill, Jenkins, Jackson, Howard Cross, Jordan Jefferson, Landon Robinson, along with T.J. Slaton. I'll ask you the T.J. Slaton question then. $6.6 million to move on from him, or do you keep T.J. Slaton and add him as a depth piece as well to the defensive line?
3: My answer hasn't changed since the last time we talked about this. Depth at nose tackle is extremely important. If something happens to Dexter Lawrence, number one, they're already screwed. Number two, you're especially screwed if the guy you rely on is a dude who can't play nose tackle. Like, all those other names don't really matter besides McKinley Jackson, because he's the only other guy who plays nose tackle. It's Lawrence, Slaton, Jackson. Those guys play the nose tackle position. I don't think Jackson will be here. I don't think Jefferson will be here. I don't think Cross will be here. I think the amount of money you save through all those, it just makes sense to keep T.J. Slaton as a depth piece on the interior. He wasn't horrible last year. He wasn't great by any stretch of the imagination. But I think, you know, him not being asked to be the every down nose tackle and be the guy in there, and just the rotation and depth of the defensive line as a whole will, I think, treat him well. So for that reason, I think the value of depth is incredibly important. I'm not changing my tune on that. And so for that reason, I would say keep T.J. Slaton.
1: Last year, again, for what it's worth, and we'll have a PFF conversation at some point, he had a grade of 44, 1/16th out of 134 interior defensive linemen. But I do think I'm along the value of the depth on the defensive line, because it allows you, I think, to play with a little bit higher of a motor. When you know you're not going to be relied on for 90% of the snaps, you tend to make the most of the snaps you do get and maybe play at a little bit higher level. I think there's value to everyone on that defensive line that we've talked about. I certainly think there is value when you kind of get into the nuts and bolts of the defensive line and the depth chart for this team with Boye Mafe and Shamar Stewart and Dexter Lawrence and Jonathan Allen. And what does that mean for BJ Hill? Are you ready to pull the plug on Chris Jenkins? Can they get anything from Landon Robinson? That's not even talking about Cassius Howell or Miles Murphy. I just think there is a lot of bodies on that defensive line that if you go in and say, okay, we know who our core guys are, but now all of a sudden you start carving out individual or specific roles for these other players. And now if you're Al Golden, you've got a lot of different things at your disposal that you can mix things up from that base 4-3 defense that we see a lot of. As you mentioned, do you slide Shamar Stewart inside? Do you slide Miles Murphy inside? Does Boye Mafe stand up? We've talked about sliding guys around. Are there any players on this defensive line for the Bengals that could stand up and move back and help Demetrius Knight or Barrett Carter? I just think that what's been created on the defensive side of the ball in particular for the Cincinnati Bengals is depth and an idea and an opportunity for Al Golden to get very creative with how he deploys these guys.
3: As of May 27th, that's today, I have them keeping 12 defensive linemen.
1: Okay.
3: Mafe, or I have Mafe as an edge, basically. Okay. Mafe, Stewart, Howell, Murphy, and Cedric Johnson. Defensive tackles, BJ Hill, Jonathan Allen, Landon Robinson. Nose tackle, Dexter Lawrence, TJ Slayton.
1: Okay.
3: So that would mean Isaiah Foskey, Chris Jenkins, Howard Cross, Jordan Jefferson, McKinley Jackson.
1: We'll see Antoine Powell Ryland.
3: He's a linebacker.
1: Thank you for your services.
3: He's a bit of an edge rusher.
1: Yeah.
3: He's kind of that hybrid type of player.
1: All right. Man, I like it. May 27th, and we're talking about roster cut battles.
3: I got the whole roster all the way. I'm
1: roster cut battles.
3: I have my depth chart made and everything.
1: We got plenty of time in the month of June for all of that.
3: You excited?
1: I can't wait. Walls, snot, bubbles, everything in between. We have plenty more to go next, including your talkbacks. ESPN 1530.
3: Boye Mafe.
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9: 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Let me hear you good and loud. A one, a two, a three.

0: some Cracker Jacks. We hope those other two never come back, cause it's rent for Tony and Austin. Nothing comes close to this show. We got Hank, Ronnie, and all of the stars of the Talk Back Show. Radswell.
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2: Tony Tummy Ache and manager boy Alex DeSilverton. Through my sources from the weekend, you know, I was told that balling ain't easy was the major reason they lost. You know, lack of effort, wasn't rebounding, couldn't shoot the rock very well.
1: Yeah, off shooting day.
2: So it raises questions, you know, should he go play in a lesser 3-on-3 tournament? Maybe at like a Deer Park of some sort of like that.
3: Lesser.
2: You know, I'm just asking the hard questions because I want Ballin to look in the mirror and reflect on these things to get better.
1: Yeah, I think Ballin should maybe reach out and see if like Toys R Us is doing any 3-on-3 tournaments or something like that that he could be a part of.
3: Wow.
1: Get a couple more wins under the belt, and maybe with wins comes a little more confidence, which I think was lacking in the semifinals.
3: So as the GM of Ballin Ain't Easy's team, we had our exit meetings, and I told Ballin I think he should play a little bit more basketball in the offseason.
1: Okay.
3: And maybe join that league that you play in.
1: Mm.
3: And maybe that will help us get to where we want to go. Okay. Maybe he could team up with Liam.
1: Wow.
3: I've seen trying to make, you know, bank shots. Liam bank shots.
1: Yeah.
3: So we'll see. But
1: I've not seen Liam pull up to Koenig Park for any bank shots yet.
3: Yeah, I think he knows where his bread is buttered.
4: Not sure who between ESPN and Cowboy decided that ESPN wasn't the place for him anymore. But every Reds fan should be thankful every single game that decision was made and he ended up back with us.
3: Yeah, he's the best.
1: Yes.
5: Hey, fellas, it's Jack over in College Hill. I just saw the 2026 Bengals Ring of Honor inductees, and I saw Carlos Dunlap on there, and it brought me back to when the Bengals were terrible, and Carlos Dunlap tweeted his house on Zillow before he even got traded. You know, that, to this day, I think is one of the funniest things ever. It pissed me off at the time, but in hindsight, that's hilarious.
3: It did not end well with Carlos Dunlap.
1: Think of just how crazy that was, though, to have a player on your team throw his house up on Zillow after getting into an argument with the coaches.
3: He also tweeted out a picture of the rotations.
1: Oh, yes.
3: From the whiteboard.
1: Yes.
3: If you remember that. His effort was horrible. He got into with Dave Lapham. He got into it with Dave Lapham, I think, because of how bad his effort was.
1: Oh, man.
3: Should be really funny if they're both in the Ring of Honor.
1: I'm going back to read this. When he did the depth chart picture, he put, "I don't got time for this."
3: Yeah.
1: And then on his home, when he tweeted that out, it said 6,000 square foot city view with huge balcony, 4-bedroom, 4.5-bath in one of the best school districts for sale. 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

0: with proof of funds. Owner is willing to sell furnished or unfurnished.
1: Mm.
0: Like, what an unbelievable time.
1: Yeah. The biggest, my thinking back on it, the biggest issue I had with him is like he totally quit on the team.
0: Yes.
1: Like he was the only guy, like that was Zach's first year, that 2019, right? And they were just, and Zach's job at the time was to filter out the stink.
0: Oh, there was a lot of stink.
1: There was a lot of stink. And I think Carlos Dunlap qualified as that. One of the old guard guys that kind of had been held over. And I'll tell you, I do not hold Carlos Dunlap in a very high regard.
0: No. What just?
1: When I was working at the Bengals, there was no player in, I met tons of players over the years. No player treated us worse than Carlos Dunlap.
0: Mm.
1: And his father was also extremely rude. His mother was the nicest woman in the world. Awesome, awesome lady. But Carlos and his dad, they were just not pleasant to be around. And then the way he quit and he posted the depth chart and he did the house thing, I have a very low opinion of Carlos Dunlap.
0: Yeah, what a just a crazy thing to do.
1: But when you do think about just the sheer production,
0: absolutely,
1: he really was just an undeniably productive Bengal.
0: Yes.
1: Until the very end.
2: Let's go, boys. Get the brooms out tonight.
1: Let's go, Marcus.
2: After that disastrous start to the month, I think this team has responded pretty decently. And I'm pretty sure back in March at Smoke Justice, if anybody would have said this team could be 3 to 6 games over 500 going into the month of June, I'm pretty sure every single one would be like, sign me up. Let's get the brooms out tonight. Go Reds. Rest in peace to Frank the Tank.
0: Dang.
1: Frank is still with us, but the Reds might kill him tonight.
0: Frank's had a rough go of it.
1: Tough, tough one there.
0: But yeah, it's hard to, again, take a step back. Third of the way through the season, 29 and 25. Yeah, I think you're signing up for a lot of that.
1: Yeah.
3: Yeah, I know Josh Rice. I mean, Jacobs is innocent until proven.
0: Dang.
4: Hey guys, Chris in Indiana, aka Kermit the Frog. This message is for Adi, perpetual Bearcat hater.
1: I knew I was going to get one.
4: Nobody here is mad that Travis bought any stake in any Cleveland team. We think is great. Was there some tension over a decade ago because he never mentioned the university? Maybe. Since the podcast has come out about 4 or 5 years ago, though, like, they have had so much Bearcat representation.
0: Yeah.
4: They could never mention them again and we would be fine. So, big fans of the Kelce brothers. Go Cats.
1: Well, they act like Tony Pike doesn't exist, and that doesn't sit well with me.
0: Also valid.
1: So, people got mad. You remember, people got mad because why doesn't Travis say University of Cincinnati on Sunday Night Football?
0: Mm-hmm.
1: I get it.
0: That was a big thing.
1: I'm curious. I'm just asking questions.
0: Big mad.
5: Are you feeling good and hungry? It's skyline time.
0: Oh, man.
5: Like you sing together.
6: That's Sophia from College Hill. Shout out.
1: Thank you, Sophia.
0: Dang.
1: I'm feeling good and hungry.
0: Sophia, way to go. Gosh.
7: Tony. What's up, bro? It's Luke.
0: Who?
7: Did you sleep all right last night?
0: Dang,
7: feels
0: man.
7: Good to be back on top.
1: Oh.
7: Felt good to hit that game winner in your face last night to end the night. And it's been fun. I'm also just glad that we can now be back on the same team, and I appreciate you, brother. Hope you're still not thinking about that game winner.
0: No.
7: Have a good day, man.
1: I'm glad that Luke left the talk back because you used to...
0: Listen.
1: You've been mouthing off about him for a while, and all of a sudden he hits one in your face and you don't say a word?
0: We played 6 games last night. He won the last 2. And I'll give him his flowers. Now, I will say... If you're going to use talk back time, you can't lie. I wasn't guarding him when he hit the game winner. I was getting ready for that ball to barely hit the rim like most of the shots had the night that we had, but he did make the game winner.
1: I don't know about this.
0: He did hit it.
1: You've been known to exaggerate the truth. I have a feeling that he hit one in your eyeballs.
0: But it did not hit on me as a defender.
1: I think he put it in your eyeballs.
0: That's crazy, man.
8: Yeah, good afternoon, gentlemen. This is Rob from Michigan. Crazy.
1: What's up, Rob?
8: I voted for Bob Trumpy and Phil Samp. Why is Phil Samp not listed for the Ring of Honor? He should be one of the first ones to be inducted. Have a good day, gentlemen.
1: Yeah, I think maybe the importance of Phil Samp may be a little bit overlooked. Longtime play-by-play voice of the Bengals. I don't know that question. I don't know that answer.
9: Hello, this is former President Ronald Reagan, and, well, it's official. Chase Burns brings out the best quotes from Terry Francona. In the past week alone, we've heard Tito say, Chase got hit in the meat. And he also said, I wear a cup when I watch baseball on TV. And we can't forget yesterday's gem, I don't want to poo-poo what Chase did.
0: Ain't no poo-pooing, man.
1: Beautifully done, you know? It was just so well done.
10: This is the monotone lord. You know, I really can't wait to see this Bengals defense this year. I think they're going to be outstanding.
0: Okay.
1: Thanks.
0: Okay.
10: Lord doing a double dip. And do you think the Bengals will go after Josh Sweat?
1: I have no idea. Probably not.
0: Josh Sweat.
1: And I'd rather have Montez Sweat. Is he still available?
0: Oh.
11: What about Austin Terrence Krug? Every time I eat Captain Crunch late at night, the next day the Reds win. It's unhealthy. Might cost me in medical bills. Maybe gas X will balance it out. I don't care. Let's go.
0: I have one gripe.
1: I love.
0: Because I'm a huge Captain Crunch guy.
1: Captain Crunch.
0: I have one gripe.
1: Okay.
0: I don't think Captain Crunch has changed the back of their box in 5 years. Every time I get a box of Captain Crunch, it's the same thing. Find these berries. Unscramble these words. Can we change it up? I'm a big back of the back of the cereal box guy.
1: This is news to me. I'm learning something about you.
0: I love the back of the cereal box.
1: I did not know that was a thing.
0: But change it up every now and then.
1: I had to stop eating cereal because I would just eat it all. Like I would get two bowls before bed type of thing. So I don't even have milk in the house.
0: Do you remember when
1: it's almond milk
0: cereal came with like the toy inside?
1: Mm-hmm. Mm-hmm.
0: Yeah.
1: Yeah.
0: I miss that as well.
1: Yeah.
0: But give me something better on the back of the box.
1: You know what I used to love to eat? Mm. I'm missing it right now. Wheaties.
0: Oh.
1: With chocolate milk.
0: Okay.
1: You sprinkle a little sugar if you want to.
0: Okay.
1: But
0: I mean, off the top of your head right now, what are your top three cereals?
1: Captain Crunch, Frosted Flakes.
0: So let's say Captain Crunch Berry.
1: No.
0: You don't want the berries in there?
1: No.
0: What?
1: Captain Crunch, Frosted Flakes, and then probably Cinnamon Toast Crunch.
0: You've got to be kidding me.
1: I don't want the berries in there. Hell no.
0: It's the best part.
1: No.
0: Captain Crunch with the berries. Fruity Pebbles and
1: Fruity
0: Life.
1: Pebbles are great, yeah. But no, I like the more the, I guess, right.
0: Like there's a time.
1: Plain cereals.
0: There's a time with Life cereal. You can't wait until it's too soggy. But give it a couple minutes when you first put the milk in there, and there's this sweet spot where it's unbelievable.
1: So just to clarify here, you are cereal in bowl, then milk.
0: Yes.
1: Okay. So yes. We were talking about sock, shoe.
0: Correct.
1: Sock, shoe. You know, Shogo Akiyama and all that. But so there are some that believe you should go milk first because it prevents the cereal from getting soggy.
0: No, there are certain cereals I want to have a little sog.
1: I agree. I am.
0: And
1: also
0: Life is one of those.
1: Cereal and then milk. I don't know the last time I had a bowl of cereal.
0: I will let the Cap'n Crunch, I'll let that sit for about 2 minutes. I'll let Life sit for 4 to 5. I'm eating the Fruity Pebbles right away.
1: I did not know you were such a cereal guy.
0: And please, for the love of all things, update the back of your boxes, people. Update the back. Give me something to read and look through.
12: Tito's Speedos is a great business idea.
0: That sounds like it could be a cereal.
12: A snack shop called Tito's Cheetos.
1: Oh.
12: A pest control company called Tito's Mosquitoes.
1: I like it.
12: A costume company called Tito's Incognitos.
1: Okay.
12: A men's clinic called Tito's Libidos. And a vodka store called Tito's.
0: Wow. Okay.
1: I mean, you're making sense to me.
0: Okay.
1: I mean, golly.
13: Yeah, if the Reds sweep the Mets tonight, I think the Mets coach is going to be fired by tomorrow morning, especially with their day off. That'll be their sixth loss in a row. Got swept twice in a row. This second sweep being at home. Yeah, enough would have to be enough for for the Mets coach, especially after the disaster last year, the collapse. This would probably be it.
0: You're saying the Reds could be the straw that breaks the Mets back.
1: Would we officially own the Mets if we sweep them after what happened yesterday?
0: Frank's got to become a Bengal, a Reds fan.
1: Speaking of Frank and Carlos Mendoza, the Mets manager, Frank called him Carlos Mendoza off.
0: Yep. There were times it looked like he was sleeping in the dugout.
14: Yeah, I like the direction of the Reds hitting.
0: Come on.
14: Yeah, bullpen, different story. I love the depth on the defensive line. I mean, there's a lot of good things going on there. You know, with the Ring of Honor, I always think the older people should be voted in first. I think they ought to see their name while they're still alive.
1: I agree. That's fair.
0: Can I clear one serial thing up?
1: Sure.
0: Because our guy Jeff tweeted at us, I'm not Captain Crunch all berries. I'm Captain Crunch with the berries. So the mix.
1: Okay. I'm not. That's okay.
0: All berries, that's an insane thing to do. But I think there's a good mix there.
1: Where do you stand on Reese's Puffs?
0: Not a big fan. I love Reese's Cups. Okay. Not a huge fan of Reese's Puffs.
1: Okay.
15: Hey, this is Mark in Virginia.
0: Hi, Mark.
15: I think this Landon Robinson guy is going to make a real impact this year. Mark it down.
1: You know, I just thought of one. Strawberry.
0: No.
1: What's the wheat?
0: No.
1: What are those called?
0: No.
1: The wheat, not wheat thins, but the
0: Pop-Tarts?
1: You know what I'm talking about. Gosh, no. What are those things called? I used to love those.
0: You lost me on strawberry.
1: You don't like strawberry flavored stuff?
0: No.
1: Dude,
0: unless it's a daiquiri.
15: Guys, it's not Captain Crunch. It's Cap'n Crunch.
0: Cap'n Crunch.
1: You're right. Good call.
0: You and the Cap'n.
1: Good call.
0: Make it happen.
1: That's on me.
16: Fruit Loops, chocolate Fruity Pebbles, and Cocoa Puffs.
1: Okay.
0: All right. Whoa. Okay. Fruit Loops, also a cereal that has to be enjoyed with about 5 minutes of wait time.
1: I don't know. I haven't had Fruit Loops in a while.
17: Tony, Austin, Ryan.
1: What's up, dog?
17: What a nice performance from Chase last night. Strong 5 1/3. And nice to see the bullpen come and only give up one hit after his exit. And Drabbit is going to have a great day today, I feel. And go 7 strong.
1: Mm.
17: And let's sweep these Mets. Let's go Reds.
0: Okay.
17: Take on Atlanta this weekend.
0: Okay.
17: We'll get them too.
1: Oh. Okay. All right. Feeling confident.
0: All right.
1: I get it.
18: What's up, y'all? Hey, I just came here to say Waffle Crisp is the most slept-on cereal ever.
1: Mm.
0: No.
1: You don't agree?
0: No, one of the most slept-on cereal. God, there was like a... I'm going to have to look it up. give me a few minutes.
17: You can't forget Tito's Fritos Chip Company.
1: Oh.
17: Fritos. Tostitos.
1: Mmm. Okay, Tostitos.
0: Gosh, man.
1: I get it. Do you remember, you know, we were talking about Brett Musburger the other day.
0: Who?
1: Brent Musburger.
0: What?
1: I think I just had a stroke.
0: Okay. Sure, go ahead.
1: You remember the Auburn National Championship game they won?
0: Of course.
1: And it was the Fiesta Bowl, and they were kicking a field goal, and he said, "This is for all the Tostitos."
0: Mm.
1: That's stuck into my head.
0: Mm.
1: All right, that's our
0: Honey
1: last
0: Smacks.
1: One. Honey Smacks.
0: Do not sleep on Honey Smacks. Tricks, kid tested, mother approved. No chance. That stuff's trash. Count Chocula.
1: Frosted Mini Wheats.
0: No. What about Lucky
1: Strawberry
0: Charms?
1: Strawberry Frosted Mini Wheats. I like Lucky Charms. That would be in my top 10.
0: Okay.
1: On certain days, probably in my top 5.
0: Cheerios.
1: Yeah.
0: I'll sometimes eat Cheerios just because they got all that heart health stuff and it makes me feel better about myself.
1: Mm-hmm.
0: But Cap'n Crunch, Fruity Pebbles,
1: Cap'n
0: Life. It's, right, it's
1: here we go.
0: It's
1: here
0: the go. It's the Mount Rushmore.
19: Tony, it's Captain Crunch, Crunchberries.
0: Oh boy.
19: And Austin, it's Frosted Mini Wheats.
1: Yes, that's what it is.
19: Come on, guys, get it together.
1: People yelling.
19: Gotta know your cereals.
1: People yelling at their radios right now.
0: Are there people out there?
1: Uh-oh. Here we go.
0: That literally go bowl, milk, and then cereal on top? How much cereal do you get in there? 6 bites?
1: Yeah, people, there's a, this is
0: seriously?
1: A, this has been a debate for a long time. People put the milk in the bowl first.
0: Oh my gosh, man. What is wrong with us as a society?
1: I think this is what's right with us.
0: There are people out there, you're telling me, there are people out there.
1: Ways to do things.
0: There are people out there that will put on a left sock, a left shoe, and then a right sock and a right shoe. And then at the same time, pour themselves a bowl of milk and then put cereal on top. Those people exist.
1: It's happened.
0: We're doomed.
20: I'm not a big fruity flavor.
0: We're doomed.
20: In my cereals type of guy. But give me some Cocoa Krispies or Cocoa Crisps. Or Cookie Crisps. I can do that.
0: No.
21: The triple dipper out here from Jack and College Hill. But I got to throw out Count Chocula. I know Tony doesn't have the palate for it. Maybe you'll like it when you grow up a little bit.
1: Oh, gosh. All right. You're making it more enemies than friends yeah, here, I'm I just, think. All right, we're done. We got
0: to
1: go.
0: It's just outlandish to think about. We'll take a break. We'll come back. We've got a Reds injury update next on ESPN 1530, Cincinnati Sports Station. You're one.
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0: Welcome back, Cincy 360, ESPN 1530, Cincinnati Sports Station. Can we agree on one thing with the cereal? Can we bring back toys inside cereal boxes?
1: I don't personally need that, but
0: okay.
1: If it makes you,
0: I thought it was always a cool thing.
1: If it makes you feel better,
0: was the excitement about getting down to the bottom of the box?
1: Less junk for me.
0: All right. Well, just maybe put something on the back of the box.
1: Happy Meal.
0: I couldn't tell you. Really changed my health around.
1: Start calling you Mr. White Meat. What?
0: It's time for today's O'Connor, Achani, and Levy injury report.
1: Speaking of.
0: 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As it pertains to the Cincinnati Reds, a positive step yesterday for Hunter Green, who threw a successful bullpen session. Now it is wait and see if Hunter Green is able to rejoin the squad. Also happening today, I don't know what time today, but it is expected that Rhett Lauder is going to throw and face hitters this afternoon. Emilio Pagan, remember him, Austin? He was throwing from his knees to keep his arm loose with the hamstring injury. He is scheduled to undergo an MRI on Friday to check on his healing. He will be probably joined in the waiting room by Jose Trevino,
1: oh,
0: who's also scheduled to undergo an MRI on Friday for his hamstring injury. So you think those two will kind of get together and talk about pitching at the end of games?
1: Oh, I'm sure. No doubt.
0: Trevino and Pagan, and maybe what Pagan can pick from what Trevino does well. Maybe apply that to his own stuff. Who knows? Key Brian Hayes is on the 10-day injured list. He is back in Arizona, and nothing new on Brandon Williamson, who is on the 60-day injured list for shoulder fatigue. I believe that's it for the Reds injuries, which makes that the end of our O'Connor, Achani, and Levy injury report. 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Couple things that we still have to get to in hour number three this afternoon. You brought this up, and it kind of coincides with Ring of Honor Day here, but the Reds, Austin, I think do an awesome job at their Hall of Fame and Museum.
1: Yes.
0: Really cool. If you've ever been there, the things you can see, the exhibits, whatever's on display, really, really cool. First class all the way by the Reds.
1: I believe it's the largest team Hall of Fame in baseball.
0: Let's play the what-if game today.
1: Okay.
0: What if the Bengals had one? What are some things of Bengals, past or present, that you would like to see on display in a Bengals Hall of Fame and Museum?
1: Man, I got the ball rolling yesterday on my Twitter.
0: Mm-hmm.
1: Because I think it was Caleb Noe posted the video of Mike Brown riding around on his golf cart and delivering an umbrella to his granddaughter, Caroline. And Troy and Elizabeth are standing there. And I said, if the Bengals, hopefully, the Bengals someday have a Hall of Fame and Museum, and if they do, Mike's golf cart will be on display.
0: Mm.
1: Some others, you know, I know that the Bengals have special ordered those white hats for Mike.
0: Yeah.
1: That, you know, they're not fitted hats, but they're the adjustable hats with just the white B on them.
0: Sure.
1: Mike loves those. He's got a ton of the old starter jackets from back in the day.
0: You'd have to have some of those on display,
1: that
0: huh?
1: That sort of stuff from Mike Brown, I think, would be awesome. And then, of course, you get into Paul, his old play sheets, his fedoras. Oh. Those are on display at the Pro Football Hall of Fame. Sure. There's a bunch of stuff at the Pro Football Hall of Fame that I think the Bengals have donated over the years. Bring some of that stuff down.
0: Yeah.
1: Yeah.
0: We'll expand on that and as we get into hour three.
1: Yeah, I want to hear what people like. What are some of the things you'd like to see?
0: Yeah. Obscure, as you want to be.
1: Like Jermaine Pratt's jersey from the Raiders playoff game. What about Gus Frerotte's helmet when he gave himself a concussion?
0: Love it.
1: Was he playing for the Bengals then, or was that the Packers or somebody else?
0: Oh, that's a good question.
1: I don't know. Whichever one of those guys was.
0: There's a lot.
1: All sorts of different stuff.
0: We'll dive into that in hour number three. We've also got some Barrett Carter and Demetrius Knight audio. We've got the latest, including a statement from Brendan Sorsby that we'll get you caught up with. And a heck of a lot more, including...
1: Do UC's Hall of Fame have stuff on display?
0: No. They have stuff at like the Linder Center that's pretty cool on display.
1: Get some of Sorsby's like bet slips.
0: That's crazy.
1: The Reds have any of those at the Hall of Fame?
0: That's crazy.
1: For Pete? You got any of Pete's like...
0: Pete and Sorsby. Now, I have a ball.
1: There should be, you know, there's a topic. The Gambler's Hall of Fame.
0: Dang.
1: Who's the inaugural class? Pete Rose is obviously in.
0: Yeah, Sorsby?
1: Yeah.
0: First ballot?
1: Maybe. Like Stu Finer, those type of guys.
0: I mean, Pete leaned into it. I have a ball at home that's signed by Pete Rose that says, I'm sorry, I bet on baseball.
1: Yeah, Pete was just doing anything for a check.
0: He leaned into stuff like
1: Michael
0: that.
1: Michael Jordan might be in the Gambler's Hall of Fame.
0: Could be. So we'll talk Sorsby. We'll talk Bengals.
1: Who's it?
0: We've got audio.
1: Chauncey Billups.
0: Oh, boy. See, I'm not even touching any of that. That's mafia stuff.
1: That's true, yeah.
0: We stay clear of that.
1: Yeah, we don't know what you're talking about.
0: Your phone calls as well, 513-749-1530. It all happens in hour number three on ESPN 1530, Cincinnati Sports Station.
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0: All right, here we go. 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Just a few moments from now, you'll hear some audio from Demetrius Knight and Barrett Carter from the locker room portion of yesterday's open media availability. We'll also talk a little bit more about the hypothetical Bengals Hall of Fame and Museum and what items you would like to see on display there. Before we get into any of that and so much more here in hour number three, we'll open the phone lines back up. We'll take Mike's phone call. Hello, Mike. How are you?
23: Sorry.
0: What's up, Mike?
23: I was taking a drink or something. My bad. Hey, nice to talk to you guys as usual. Pete Rose is definitely the chairman, the honorary chairman of the Gamblers Hall of Fame. And Denny McClain was a 30-game winner for the Detroit Tigers, Cy Young Award winner, did several years in the Fed.
0: Yeah.
23: For gambling.
1: Art Schleister would be there.
0: Oh, Schleister, yeah.
23: Art Schleister, the infamous Arthur Schleister. That was a hell of a quarterback. He was a damn good quarterback at all. And he was a cocky sucker, though. He was back in the day on Sports Talk Radio. It was Art. It was Lance. It was the redhead Don Burrows, who was really good. It was on TV quite a bit, along with doing, I forget the name of the station. It was called Big Dog Radio or something like that. And then there was Tim Lewis that weighed 400 pounds. He was from Utah. He was great. And Mark Amazon. Remember Mark Amazon?
1: Mark with the C, yeah. Amazon.
23: Yeah, that was a heck of a station. That was one of the infancies of Sports Talk Radio, in fact. And then Natty, buddy. Okay, I bored you with that. So Dylan Fairchild is my most,
0: okay.
23: I'm the most optimistic about, and I'll tell you why. Give me 1 second. I got him up on PFF, and this cat, it said his overall grade was for the year was not that great, 59.1, which was 46th out of 81 guards. His pass blocking grade was 67.5. His run blocking grade was 54.3, which was 61st. His pass blocking grade was 25th, I believe. Yeah, 25th.
0: Yeah, I feel like with Fairchild, I think there's a step he could take, but I don't know where the ceiling is for Fairchild. And I do think that with Mims and Ted Karras, I think there's options around Fairchild that provide a good option to find him some help. I don't think Fairchild is on an island as much as maybe you would see Shamar Stewart outside or the island that Barrett Carter and Demetrius Knight are on. But certainly if you get that jump from Fairchild, then you already feel better about the O-line. You would be in a great spot if you got that second-year leap from Fairchild.
23: Well, here's what it says about him. He said, if from week 13 through the remainder of the year, he slotted in as the 11th best pass-blocking guard in the league with a 78.5, allowing only 8 pressures over that final stretch of 4 games. So he was on the come during the year. After the first 5 games, he settled in and only gave up 14 pressures. So he's got an upside that looks like it could be. He's out of Georgia, right?
0: Yes.
1: Yeah.
23: Georgia puts out some players now, guys. We know that, right?
0: Absolutely. I think from the position value itself, those linebackers can be isolated in a way that Shamar Stewart and Fairchild can't be. But again, if you get a substantial leap from any 4 of those guys, you feel really good about where you're at going forward.
23: Well, Al Gold is supposed to be a linebacker guru, right?
0: That's it. And like I said, they passed up multiple options at linebacker to stick with these 2 that they have.
23: Yeah, the pressure's on him. Austin, what do you think about Fairchild?
1: Yeah, I think the point that you made there at the end, the way that he performed down the stretch last year, it felt like that's when it started to click for him. And so hopefully that's the case. And I think there's a lot of people that have some doubts about the people that he plays inside of. Ted Karras to his right, Orlando Brown Jr. to his left. And so I think it's really important for him to be able to be a steady presence for them. And if he takes a step forward, that makes them better. And so, I think he has a really high ceiling and latched on pretty quickly. So I don't know necessarily what to expect, but if he plays at the same level, for most of this year that he did towards the end of last year, that's a huge win.
0: I think to Austin's point as well, if his play rises, I think a lot of us are in agreement that Orlando Brown Jr. has to be better. If Fairchild is better, then Orlando Brown Jr. should be better as well.
23: And that's a big deal, and that's a great point, Austin, because I'm so worried about Orlando. So, yeah, you're right. I didn't think of that. You guys are so much smarter than me. It's ridiculous. when it comes to the Reds real quick, I'm looking at this schedule starting June the 5th. They're at St. Louis for 3. Then they're at the D-backs for 3. Then they're at the Padres for 3. Then they come home. Thank God they play the Mets for 3. Then they're back on the road again at the Yankees for 3. Then they're back home with the Brewers for 3. Then they're at the Pirates for 3. And then they're back on the 30th of June at Milwaukee for 4.
0: Mm-hmm.
23: So June is going to be rough, except those games against the Mets. So that'll probably settle the season right there, that month of June, I think.
0: Yeah, when I look at the Reds, I build them out. What can they do between now in September is my biggest question, because if they get to September and it's must-win mode, they're going to be in trouble. I don't know if you've looked that far ahead. They end August at Chicago against the Cubs. Then they have the Padres, the Brewers, the Dodgers, the Brewers, the Dodgers, the Cubs, and the Braves and the Blue Jays to finish out September. September's going to be brutal. They've got to be in a good spot going into September. So what can they do between now and then, I think dictates a lot of it.
23: Yeah. There's just it's so easy to go ahead of ourselves and speculate.
0: Yep.
23: But you can't help yourself. You can't help yourself. And you were wondering about Shohei continuing on pitching, Austin, I heard earlier. And the word is that is the plan. He is going to pitch every 5 days. They may skip a start or 2 here or there, but it seems like they got a bug up there, you know what, to get him that Cy Young this year. So who knows?
0: Yeah.
23: After 2 Tommy Johns, who knows? He could crap out at any time.
0: Sure.
23: I hope that Johnny doesn't. He's a good guy. And that's all I got. So, what happened to Wemby last night?
0: Yeah, disappeared.
23: The fix was in.
0: Disappeared.
23: I mean, the guy was that the weirdest thing you've ever seen?
0: Yes.
23: He looked like he didn't even care.
0: Yep. Yeah, we discussed that at the start. It was just an odd night from start to finish for Wembanyama, based on what we had seen leading into that.
23: Yeah, I don't know. It was just stupid. Okay, thanks, you guys.
0: Thanks, Mike.
23: I appreciate it.
0: You know, I wonder, Austin, with what we've talked about with Chase Burns, I wonder if Ohtani, with the multiple Tommy Johns, is in any type of innings restriction as well going forward.
1: Well, I don't know if he had Tommy John the last surgery. It wasn't quite Tommy
0: multiple
1: John,
0: elbow injuries.
1: Right? But yeah, there's been weird, you know, different surgeries.
0: So yeah.
1: I don't know. I'm sure there's something.
0: Michael is calling in as well. What's up, Michael?
2: Hey there. How are you guys doing?
0: Good. How are you?
2: Doing great. You know, you asked about the, fictitious, at this point, Bengals Hall of Fame, which was, I think maybe, I don't know if you have to win the Super Bowl to get that Hall of Fame started, but either way, if we're just thinking about it mentally, I mean, the best games then that the Bengals won would be the two games that got them to the Super Bowl, especially the Freezer Bowl. And so I'm thinking, if you had a Hall of Fame, you would maybe have an experiential kind of thing where you could put your hands inside a box and feel what a minus 59 degrees wind chill would be.
1: See, I like this, Michael. Like, there could be an entire exhibit so where when you open the doors, it's really cold in there.
0: Yeah.
1: And you could see, like, the five offensive linemen, their jersey from that game, because they all went sleeveless.
0: Mm.
1: You see, now we're talking. Oh, yeah. This is the type of stuff I like here, Michael.
2: There you go.
0: Well, thank you.
2: I'm sure that's my contribution. And I'm sure the other game where they got to the Super Bowl.
1: Yeah, and beat the Bills.
2: Beat the Bills would also be something you,
0: very good.
2: That you can celebrate.
0: Thank you, Michael.
1: Thank you. Yes, this is the type of stuff I'm looking for.
0: That's what we're looking for now.
1: Like, is there any of that old turf from Riverfront Stadium we could put down? And
0: so I love the city of Gatlinburg in Pigeon Forge, Tennessee.
1: Of course.
0: And in Gatlinburg, they have something called Wonderworks.
1: Yes.
0: And inside Wonderworks, they have water that you can put your hand in and see how long you can last. And it's the exact temperature that the water was the night the Titanic sunk. And I think something like that for the Freezer Bowl, where you walk into a freezer and say, hey, this is how cold it was.
1: Yeah.
0: How long could you last?
1: Well, I think there would be a significant risk there.
0: Well, you got someone standing by.
1: Yeah. But maybe you
0: it's a walkthrough. You just walk right through.
1: Maybe you can't get it to 50 below in there, but if you could tell there's like a chill in there to where it's just a little uncomfortable.
0: Ooh.
1: You know?
0: Yeah.
1: That I think that's a brilliant idea. Because that's the most famous game in Bengals history, right? So, I mean, that's that sort of stuff. And the various knickknacks, I think, would be wonderful.
0: Yeah.
1: Somebody already tweeted at us the Bengals mic cart that went viral from a couple of years ago. Chad Johnson's Hall of Fame jacket from the Monday night football opener against the Baltimore Ravens.
0: I would love, and this is more like Hall of Fame worthy stuff, Corey Dillon's record-breaking ball.
1: Yeah.
0: 278.
1: All of Corey Dillon's stuff is in Canton right now, too.
0: Yep.
1: So when he broke the rookie rushing record against the Oilers on a Thursday night, you've got the game against the Broncos where he went crazy.
0: Mm-hmm.
1: That sort of stuff. I like that.
0: What else?
1: I would love to see, like, Willie Anderson's helmet with that big crossbar face mask.
0: Yeah.
1: That would be kind of cool. I'm sure there's others. A lot of good ones. Like,
0: maybe the cleats from the Rumble in the Jungle.
1: Okay.
0: For Sam Hubbard.
1: Yeah, that'd be fun.
0: Like, I'm just thinking of big plays in Bengals history, and how can you have a part of that in the Hall of Fame?
1: Sure. Like, maybe, you know, Anthony Munoz, the bust from the Hall of Fame.
0: Yeah.
1: They get in there. You obviously have the three AFC championship trophies.
0: I think, like, with Munoz, he's just so massive. Like, put a pair of his cleats and gloves in there.
1: Mm-hmm.
0: So people can, like, you know, like at some places, like the Basketball Hall of Fame, there is,
1: put
0: like,
1: your hand up.
0: You can put your hand up and measure kind of where you're at with a lot of these guys.
1: Yeah.
0: I'd love
1: that. See, that brought up a good. Now, what about, you remember the biggest Bengals of all time? Guys like Sam Adams.
0: Oh.
1: Have his jersey hanging there and it just looks like a dress.
0: Yeah.
1: That sort of stuff. Like, who are the biggest Bengals of all time? Listen, we could do this, Bengals. Let's do this.
0: Yeah, what are we waiting on?
1: I also want to hear from you guys. Tweet at us, at Audie Elmore, at Tony_Pike15. If you were to go to a Bengals Hall of Fame and Museum, what would you want to see? And good one from Danny Randall. I thought about this earlier. The pylon from when Chad Johnson putted.
0: Yeah, there's so many things you could do with Chad.
1: You could do a celebrations exhibit.
0: Yep.
1: Just with Ocho Cinco celebrations. What about the original nameplate? The Ocho Cinco nameplate.
0: What about
1: Carson Palmer ripped off the back?
0: What about Burrow's Cartier glasses?
1: I like that. That would have to be a donation from Mr. Burrow. Or his big fuzzy jacket from the yep. AFC Championship game.
0: Yep.
1: These are the things, you know, years and years down the line, I think we'd be able to get.
0: Yeah.
1: This is what I've always worried about with the Bengals is like the Reds have done a great job preserving their history. And the Hall of Fame has this whole process. I don't even know exactly how they do it. But like, is there anyone right now or a part of the Bengals organization that's currently preserving this stuff?
0: Yeah.
1: Like, where is the jersey that Sam Hubbard took to the house? Where is, you know, all of this, like famous? Did the Bengals at the time think about any of that?
0: Yeah. You know what I think would be cool as heck? You get just a kind of a booth type mold. And on the window, you just have like a, you could have something playing almost like a video projector. And you sit down and you make a call
1: yeah.
0: of a famous point in Bengals history. And right after you make the call, Dan Horde pops in with coffin nails.
1: Yeah.
0: And Lap's voice goes bam, bam, bam. And you get to be a part of that.
1: Yeah.
0: While sitting at a desk.
1: The Reds have that.
0: I'm like, that would be cool.
1: The Reds used to have a booth. You make the call.
0: Yeah.
1: I remember there was like a Brandon Phillips great double play. It was Ken Griffey Jr.'s 500th home run. Like, you could do all that. And Corey Dillon's 96-yard touchdown run against the Detroit Lions.
0: Yep.
1: You could do that sort of stuff.
0: What about a number 5 practice jersey worn by yours truly for one day?
1: The homegrown.
0: Yep. Yeah. The homegrown section.
1: A great one here from Ronnie. This is a great one. The microphone that Sam Weiss said, you don't live in Cleveland, you live in Cincinnati.
0: Dang.
1: That would be great.
0: Yep.
1: Could you imagine?
0: Yep.
1: That would be so cool.
0: Home run.
1: Like the original hats and t-shirts.
0: Our guy Marcus said the interception that ended the drought.
1: Yeah, the Jermaine Pratt ball.
0: Yep.
1: Where is that football?
0: Mm.
1: I want these questions.
0: Yes.
1: I want these questions. I want to know, where is this stuff?
0: Where art thou?
1: What is the Bengals' plan for it?
0: Mm-hmm. Maybe this is already in the works.
1: I would hope so, and I hope that we would be, you know.
0: Maybe we're already there. Maybe we're getting the ball rolling, because like I know they listen.
1: Part of this conversation.
0: You know they're listening.
1: I know they are.
0: I've
1: always said, and you know, the Bengals actually, so a couple, it was probably a month or two ago, the Bengals posted something. I don't know if it was a contract signing or I forget what it was. But they have the background in the office up there. I think it's Katie's office. I don't know. It's got all the just different stuff in the background. Knickknacks and books. And they got like Paul Brown's 100th anniversary all-time team thing up there.
0: Mm-hmm.
1: And I replied. I said I would love to see a social media breakdown of like the stuff on this in this shelf.
0: Yeah.
1: And the Bengals liked the tweet.
0: Okay.
1: So... shout out to the shout out to the.
0: We're starting something here.
1: I got another one. This one from our guy Rick Uccino.
0: Okay, Rick.
1: The terrible towel that TJ Hushmanzada shined his cleats with in Pittsburgh.
0: Let's go.
1: Now we're talking a little bit.
0: Let's go.
1: Now we're talking. Yep.
0: Keep them coming. At Tony_Pike15 at Audielmo, or give us a call 513-749-1530.
1: Barney says the coin from Joe Mixon's coin toss celebration.
0: Mm.
1: Ooh.
0: I like it.
1: Okay.
0: I like it. More of this to come. We'll also get some audio from Barrett Carter and Demetrius Knight. It happens next. ESPN 1530, Cincinnati Sports Station. Is it?
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0: 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Thanks to our friends at Rolling Homes. I got some Demetrius Knight and Barrett Carter audio in just a moment. Let's grab a couple more of these phone calls along the lines of our Hall of Fame museum items for the Cincinnati Bengals. Chuck is calling. What's up, Chuck?
1: Hey, Tony, what's up?
0: What up?
1: Guys, have a great show. It's first time caller.
0: Thank you.
1: Hey, I was just thinking, has anybody mentioned anything about Sam's speech yet about Cleveland walking in and pushing a button, hearing that over and over?
2: Yeah.
1: Another thing I got is Pat McAnally's cowboy boots when he broke the ice in a Forrest Gregg meeting. He walked in butt-ass naked with the cowboy boots on.
2: That's so good. That's good. A great pull, Chuck.
0: That's
2: thank you.
0: Awesome, Chuck,
1: right.
0: Man. Thank
1: yeah,
0: you.
1: All right, guys. Have a great day.
0: Thanks
2: yeah,
0: for
2: I
0: listening.
2: Think there was a team meeting where Pat McAnally walked in wearing nothing but cowboy boots.
0: That's tough, man.
2: Man, that's good.
0: Dan, what's going on?
3: Hey, how you doing?
0: Good.
3: Hey, so I was watching a rerun of the Freezer Bowl when I was at that game, and it's like the best thing I've ever been to. I've been to like 5 Super Bowls, but The one of the coolest things was Rodney Holman was practicing a couple of days before the game when it was freezing out, and he had leather gloves on with like fur in them, just like something you wear like out, you know, to dinner or something. And Forrest Gregg was like, "You're gonna wear those during the game?" And he's like, "Yes, sir." And he wore those during the game and caught a touchdown pass with these leather, just old beat up gloves with fur coming out of them. And I think that was
0: that'd be fantastic.
2: Awesome. Yeah.
3: Yeah.
2: Thanks, Dan.
3: Cool,
2: but,
0: that's
3: hey,
0: cool.
3: Yeah, love your show. Thanks.
0: Thank you, Dan.
3: Thank
0: you.
2: See, this is the things
0: that's
2: we're
0: fine.
2: Looking for.
0: Yeah. Those are cool items, man.
2: Mm-hmm.
0: That would be awesome. Also, what would be awesome if the linebackers played better this year?
2: Oh.
0: How about that transition?
2: Before we get into that, we did get a couple more.
0: Okay.
2: Tony says, the Burrow jersey from when they beat the Chiefs to clinch the AFC North, the nameplate came off.
0: Nice.
2: That would be cool.
0: Nice.
2: James said, what about the cage that they used to keep the live tiger in?
0: Oh.
2: What about a live tiger?
0: Okay.
2: Just have make it a zoo, too.
0: Okay.
2: Roam around. Mm. Okay. All right. We're done.
0: Mm. I like it all, though. I like the ideas. I like the thoughts.
2: Mm.
0: We're digging into the weeds.

0: they know why they drafted us. Hey, I believe that's what it's all about. Their organization, where if they felt the need to go get more linebackers, they will do so. And we have no issue with that. Me and Barrett are competitors. That's who we are at heart, and that's what they want in this building. So whether they bring in more or whether they don't bring in more, either way, we're going to come in with the Kentucky and hard hat mentality and play football, play linebacker, play what we're here to do.
1: He said the Kentucky hard hat mentality?
2: And don't let Cleveland hear that.
1: Whoa, whoa, whoa. I don't know about that.
2: He left out, you know, the tri-state area as a whole, but that's okay. He was thinking about blue collar, I think.
1: I get it.
2: There's nothing wrong with Kentucky.
1: But no, you hear that from Barrett Carter and Demetrius Knight, and one, I think that's along the lines of what you'd expect to hear. Mm-hmm. But there has to be an appreciation for an organization who went to bat for him in the offseason multiple times. I mean, free agency, trades, draft, all of that has come and gone. And the Bengals didn't do anything at linebacker. And I think that speaks to the confidence that they have in Demetrius Knight and Barrett Carter. And I hope more than anything. You don't often think this. I hope I'm so wrong about Barrett Carter and Demetrius Knight. I really do.
2: I do too.
1: I hope that I'm apologizing at the midway point in the season because of how good they've played.
2: I was thinking the other day, like if I have this belief about Shamar Stewart, that I believe in him, why shouldn't I have the same belief in Demetrius Knight and Barrett Carter?
1: That's fair.
2: They played more. They played better. They were healthy. They had a lot thrown at them. Maybe at times they were overwhelmed. And now that they know how it's all going to go, who's to say they can't take that step? Now, sure. I think it's not necessarily the best strategy.
1: I don't know. Is that something from a strategy point you can bank on?
2: Yeah, I don't think that they should. I still don't think that's wise. But I wouldn't rule it out.
1: Yeah, it's the argument for why they've kept it the way it is. Mm-hmm. I think that's a legit argument. We'll grab a break when we come back. The latest from the Brendan Sorsby side of things, including a statement that Brendan Sorsby has made. We'll get to that. And in just a few moments after that, Mo Egger will join us for quick hits right here on Cincy 360, ESPN 1530, Cincinnati Sports Station. Thanks.
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0: 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Thank you for listening right here on ESPN 1530, Cincinnati Sports Station. Let's talk a few minutes about Brendan Sorsby. Brendan Sorsby, Austin, concluded his rehab and is now returning to Lubbock, Texas. Now, we talked a little bit yesterday that the NCAA has denied Brendan Sorsby's request for reinstatement. Texas Tech is going to appeal that decision, which is now kind of part of where everything is at. Here is the official statement that Brendan Sorsby released after completing his rehab. He said, last Friday, I completed a residential treatment program for a diagnosed gambling addiction and anxiety disorder. While I accept responsibility for my behavior and know that I have a lot of work ahead of me, for the first time in many years, I feel free and no longer at the mercy of my addiction. Endlessly grateful to all who have supported me over the last several weeks, especially my family, friends, the experts and the staff at Algamas Recovery Services and the entire Texas Tech community. This is the start of a new beginning that I feel fortunate to have. I know recovery from addiction is a long road, and I hope that my experience has in even some small way reduced the stigma associated with speaking up about addiction and getting help. I'm committed to my ongoing treatment and being a resource to many other student athletes and other kids out there dealing with gambling addiction and other mental health issues. He finishes, with the support of my coaches, teammates, and the university, I'm looking forward to returning to campus in Lubbock. If I'm blessed and fortunate enough to have the opportunity to continue my college career at Texas Tech, I know I will get the support I need, including through the school's Center for Students in Addiction Recovery. Deeply sorry to everyone I've disappointed and committed to the hard and necessary work ahead. That is from Brendan Sorsby. The NCAA, as mentioned, denied Sorsby's eligibility reinstatement. What I don't understand is what the pushback is from that. Like, I saw Paul Feinbaum, Austin, earlier today on Get Up, and he was ripping through the NCAA after they denied his petition to reinstate Sorsby for the 2026 season. He said, I think he should have been suspended for a couple games, but to keep him out for the whole season, I think it's wrong. And while what he did on paper is terrible, we're talking about the NCAA, the most hypocritical organization in the history of mankind, coming down on somebody for gambling while they have their own side gambling deals and while gambling is pervasive everywhere. What do you make of that statement?
1: It's not the point. The point is not what the organizations do. Agreed. And whether or not they align themselves with gambling companies or not. Like, the rules are abundantly clear. You're a student athlete. You can't gamble on these sports. Like, I like it that the NCAA actually has something that they actually abide by, that they enforce, that they take seriously. Because everything else they do takes away from the product. If they were just to allow gambling or slap it on the wrist, that would take away from the product even further. And the ramifications and the slippery slope that would come to that would make it even worse. So I'm glad that they stick to their guns here and are trying to make an example out of Brendan Sorsby. And I hate that this happened to him. And it does seem like a legitimate addiction that he needed treatment for and he had gotten out of control. Okay, well, all the time, addicts have to deal with the repercussions of their actions. The actions have consequences. And whether you're addicted or not, that's a fact. And his actions have consequences. He illegally gambled when he was under the age of 21, according to these reports. And he gambled and broke the rules while he was a college athlete at seemingly multiple institutions, allegedly. We don't know how it all.
0: Oh, they were talking. Now they've opened up Indiana basketball games, UC basketball games. It's going to continue to grow.
1: It sucks that he did this, but he did this. And so because of that, he has to deal with the consequences. And the NCAA needs to make it abundantly clear whether you're sick or not, this is not a tolerable action.
0: Mm-hmm.
1: And so I don't necessarily, I get where they're trying to speed up the process so that there's at least a resolution here, and Sorsby knows what to do. But I don't feel bad. I don't feel like the NCAA is doing anything wrong.
0: No. Essentially, what's happened now with the NCAA denying his request, Sorsby has now requested an expedited resolution because of the supplemental draft deadline looming. The next chapter now will come on June 1st when Sorsby's eligibility case has been assigned a temporary injunction hearing. I guess my question going forward for this, if you start talking about injunctions in the hearing, is there any way that this takes long enough that while it's being upheld, he can play in games at the college level? We see this a lot in different scenarios. I just don't think this is one where it can be used.
1: I wouldn't think so. I mean, the guy just admitted he went to a gambling addiction facility.
0: Right.
1: That kind of answers the question.
0: Yeah,
1: I'm concerned.
0: That's kind of, I think, the end of it. I mean, again, supplemental draft, what that looks like, I have a hard time believing Brendan Sorsby ever plays another down in college football. Mm-hmm. But yeah, the hypocritical nature, that word being used, I just think that's too much. And I get it.
1: They're right. He's right.
0: There's gambling all over.
1: No, but just the NCAA is hypocritical about everything. But at least they're taking a stance on this. I think they should be commended for it.
0: Right. And the hypocritical side comes from, well, you're going to deny him eligibility, but on the same time, you're going to run commercials for gambling websites. That's the nature of the world we're in right now.
1: Yeah. Well, there are people all the time who will accept money for advertising that may not necessarily use the product.
0: Correct.
1: Like, does every Bengals fan like to drink whatever the official beer of the Bengals is?
0: Right.
1: Does every Bengal player drink that? Some players don't drink at all.
0: Mm-hmm.
1: Like, you know, the NFL, like, there's advertising and business dollars, and sometimes that comes from things that don't necessarily align with the personal beliefs of the organization.
0: Yeah.
1: That happens. Like, that's common. Agreed. I hate it for him, but the NCAA should be commended for actually taking a stand on something.
0: Yeah.
1: And I don't see a world in which they allow him to play or they drag it out. This, let's not make a mistake here. This is not about, I feel bad and I want to play. This is about, I want my $5 million.
0: Exactly.
1: And Texas Tech believes this gives us the best chance to win a national championship. That's what it's about.
0: Mm-hmm.
1: It's not about anything else.
0: Yeah. A brutal situation all around, and you feel bad for a guy like Sorsby who will not get to continue, at least I think, playing college football. But at the same time, these are actions that you made. And you now have to live with, just like any other person has to live with actions and the consequences that follow. This is no different. We'll take a break. Mo Egger joins us next. Quick Hits on ESPN 1530, Cincinnati Sports Station.
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0: Ask and ye shall receive. 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Quick Hits, ESPN 1530, Cincinnati Sports Station. Reds tonight looking to go for the sweep of the New York Mets ahead of an off day tomorrow. Reds winners last night 7-2, another big night from Chase Burns. Also 15 hits, 6 multi-hit nights throughout the lineup for the Cincinnati Reds, and a positive Hunter Green update all in the span of one night. A good night for the Cincinnati Reds looking for the sweep today. Mo Egger is with us now. What's
15: Hi,
0: up, Mo?
15: Hey guys, how we doing?
0: How are you?
1: Hi, Mo.
16: Wonderful.
0: What are you going to talk about on your show today?
15: Chase Burns innings limits. That's always fun. That's always
0: I'm enjoying the night last night, and then I hear the cowboy say, well, enjoy it now. Get your tickets now because it's not going to last all season. The nature of what it is.
15: Did we really need Jeff Brantley to tell us that?
0: I think I got caught up sometimes with just how fun it is to watch Chase Burns pitch.
15: It's awesome to watch him pitch. Absolute now, stud. Do you want Chase Burns to be a productive member of the Reds pitching staff for the foreseeable future?
0: Would you get all the starts you could out of Chase Burns, or would you move Chase Burns to the bullpen, maybe in the closer role, which the Reds do not currently possess?
15: It's a good question. No, I want him pitching as many innings within that framework of an innings limit as possible, so I want him in the starting rotation. There were only 69 pitchers. It sounds like a lot. Only 69 pitchers in baseball last year who threw more than 150 innings. Mm-hmm. So let's say that that's the end point. Let's say it's a hard stop, and I don't think it is. But let's just say it's 150 innings. Okay. That's better than most starting pitchers in the sport. It's in line with, I think, where a lot of us expected him to be. But to me, the issue isn't Chase Burns. It's when's Hunter going to come back? Is Nick Lodolo going to stay healthy? Is he going to continue to progress from what we saw on Monday? He had a good start against the Mets in that series opener on Memorial Day. They're going to get a more reliable Brady Singer, a reliable Andrew Abbott. And if the answers are yes, then you can withstand a Chase Burns innings limitation.
0: Do you get the month of May, Andrew Abbott, or the month of April?
15: Well, he's an engaged man now.
0: Weight off the shoulder.
15: That's right.
0: Weight off the shoulder.
15: You know, so maybe, I don't know. They need the Andrew Abbott from the first half of the season last year.
0: In terms of young pitchers across baseball, you're now entering the area where Chase Burns is going to be mentioned.
15: Yes.
0: With Mizorowski, with Paul Skeens, and rightfully so.
15: Hell yeah.
0: I mean, you saw it last night in the first go-around with Juan Soto.
15: Dude.
0: And I said earlier, like, Soto, you could see his greatness.
15: Yes.
0: Because each at bat, he started to unlock a little bit more, and he hit a 97-mile-an-hour fastball on the inside part of the plate. But his it's the secondary stuff. It's not just a hard thrower that I'm watching. It's a complete pitcher. And he competes, man.
15: He competes. He wanted to stay in the game,
0: yep.
15: which is terrific. He did to the Mets in the first inning of that game what the Knicks did to the Cavaliers in games 2, 3, and 4, just toyed with them. He's a special talent. Special talents are to be protected.
0: Mm-hmm.
15: So let's protect Chase Burns. So we're going to spend some time on that. I like part of what the Bengals are doing with the Bengals Ring of Honor.
0: Okay.
15: I hate part of what they're doing with the Ring of Honor.
0: Oh.
15: We will discuss. Travis Steele gets a contract extension. He's yes. going to join us at 3:35. Brendan Sorsby has one of college basketball, college football's biggest and most influential voices on his side. We'll spend some time on that. And a common sense way to use Edwin Arroyo.
0: Oh.
1: We were talking, Mo, about if the Bengals had a Hall of Fame and museum,
15: mm-hmm.
1: what piece of memorabilia or some sort of historical Bengals artifact would you like to see in said Hall of Fame? And
15: I
1: museum?
15: Would like the outfit worn by the monkey who rode the dog at halftime of a game in 2013. That's what I would like. I
0: think that's a good place to start.
1: Oh, man.
15: I've been to all but four Bengals home games since 1997.
0: Mm.
15: And a guy that I used to go to games with said to me right after that halftime show, Mo, I literally have never seen you as happy as you are right now. One of the top 10 happiest moments of my life.
0: Wow. Incredible.
15: I would want the ball that Jermaine Pratt caught
0: mm-hmm.
15: to
0: mm-hmm.
15: seal the first ever home playoff victory in that stadium. Now, I know I'm making it about PBS, but that to me is what him catching that pass did, him intercepting that pass did, the celebration it triggered. That would be what I wanted more than anything else.
0: The weight mm-hmm. that was lifted
15: yeah.
0: after that happened.
15: Yes.
0: If I give you four of the rookies from 2025, Shamar Stewart, Demetrius Knight, Barrett Carter, or Dylan Fairchild, whose year two leap would impact this team the greatest?
15: It's a really good question. Shamar Stewart, because I think the impact could be they're willing to say goodbye to Miles Murphy, right?
0: Yeah.
15: They may have a chess piece on the defensive line that gives them a little bit more versatility. He was a first-round talent, maybe didn't have first-round mm-hmm. production, but like the high end of Shamar Stewart still seems like it's higher than any of those other guys.
0: Yeah.
15: Right?
0: The jump from either Barrett Carter or Demetrius Knight would allow me to apologize and be the happiest I've ever been to be wrong about something. Yeah. Because I think on this team, there's a lot of D-line depth
15: yeah.
0: that's been added. There's still a hole.
15: Mm-hmm.
0: At least I believe there's still a hole. And if you could get one of those two players
15: yeah.
0: to play at a higher level, then I think you at least extinguish some of those concerns.
15: I keep telling myself those guys can't play any worse.
0: Sure.
15: Right?
0: Sure.
15: I mean, I don't know that they can. I don't know that it's physically possible to play a linebacker more poorly than Barrett Carter and Demetrius Knight did. Once they said goodbye to Logan Wilson.
0: Mm-hmm.
15: So I don't know. I don't think I've seen worse linebacker play.
0: Yeah.
15: And so I'm buying that they're going to be better, but I don't know what that better looks like. Does it mean that we kind of don't notice them? That's probably fine. Does mm-hmm. that mean that they don't make a lot of plays, but don't miss many tackles? I could live with that. The bottom end of that is terrible, though.
0: Sad.
15: Bad. Can you simply make the tackle? And we've talked about it now for months. It feels like a mini version of what they did with the entire defense last year. Mm-hmm. Well, they were better toward the end of the season. We'll see. We'll see. Yeah. It's still really surprising to me that they haven't added anybody else at that position.
0: But any of those four players taking a substantial leap,
15: yeah.
0: and you feel even better about where this roster is, and you expect them
15: yeah.
0: as first, second, third round yeah. draft picks to make those leaps.
15: Let's assume that like Amarius Mims takes another major mm-hmm. step forward.
0: Yeah.
15: If Dylan Fairchild has this like huge year two leap, yeah. two major cornerstones.
0: Yeah. Abner Uribe's tribute to Degeneration X last night. I love stuff
15: like that. I love it.
0: I know that Pat Murphy
15: didn't love it.
0: It's fine.
15: But it's okay.
0: In baseball,
15: mm-hmm.
0: where it's harder at times, I think, to have those heated yeah. rivalry moments, I love stuff like this.
15: I love stuff like that because I think sports are all about entertainment and entertainment only.
0: Yeah. Had the strike been deemed a ball by ABS,
15: that would have been hilarious.
0: Even better moments.
15: That would have been hilarious.
0: But I want all of that.
15: So, like, hitters, we're cool with, like, I'm the bat flip guy.
0: Yeah.
15: We're
0: Pimp
15: cool.
0: The home run.
15: We're cool with all that stuff. Then you have to let pitchers do their thing. The difference, though, is hitters have to come back up.
0: Yeah.
15: And so I'm not a big fan of, you flipped your bat, now I'm going to hit you. But at least that hitter has to stand there and go, okay, there's comeuppance. The pitcher doesn't have that.
0: What did the bench do to warrant the DX suck it?
15: But like,
0: because it wasn't the hitter. He went to the bench.
15: I watch sports through one lens and one lens only. Entertain me.
0: Yeah.
15: And I think stuff like that is entertaining as hell.
0: And different in a 6-0 game.
15: And I know it's, well, what do I tell my kid? I don't know, dude. You're going to have to explain a lot of stuff to your kid.
0: Maybe having fun.
15: Death, divorce, the harsh realities of war, why daddy lost his job. Like, there's a lot of hard. If you can't explain, if you can't explain why a pitcher did Degeneration X, is that what it is?
0: Oh, yeah.
15: Suck it, is that what it is? Why a pitcher did suck it during a baseball game. If you can't explain that to your kid, man, you got bigger parental issues than I can help you with. But I love that stuff.
0: Yeah.
15: I love that stuff.
1: Mo, what's your favorite cereal?
15: Cookie Crisp.
1: Oh. Mm. Are you cereal then milk or milk then cereal?
15: Cereal, pour the milk on after.
0: Yeah, okay. I didn't realize there was a realm of people that pour milk in a bowl and then dump cereal on the top.
15: That's a thing.
1: Mo, do
0: Austin
1: you go-
0: also let me know yesterday that he puts left sock, then left shoe on, then right sock, and right shoe.
1: 60% of the time.
15: I've not given that 1 ounce of thought. I'd have to, tomorrow.
0: I mean, when you wake up in the morning, you put both your socks on, right? And then you go to the shoes?
15: Well, I don't know.
0: Okay.
15: I've never given it thought.
0: All right.
1: What about toothpaste? Do you apply that directly into your mouth or onto the toothbrush?
15: Onto the toothbrush. Okay.
0: Right. Bryce Harper dumps it right into his mouth.
15: I saw that,
0: And then starts brushing.
15: I saw that, which I thought was
0: odd
15: weird.
0: Behavior.
15: It's odd, I've never given an ounce of thought. I'm trying to think of, I don't know. I think I put my socks on first.
0: Yeah.
15: And then both shoes, I think.
0: Seems right. But
15: I will tell you this. I put my pants on before my shirt. There is nothing stranger to me than shirt on, no pants.
0: Oh,
15: no pants, no underwear.
0: Oh, no.
15: Like,
0: no, God.
15: There is nothing stranger than that.
0: No.
15: I am militant. Underwear, pants / shorts first, then shirt.
0: Yeah.
15: Militant. I do not. You ever seen somebody walking around with just a shirt?
1: Winnie the Pooh.
15: Weird.
0: Not good.
15: Winnie the Pooh, yeah.
0: But just to reiterate.
15: Strange.
0: You don't put the milk in the bowl and then cereal on top.
15: No.
0: Thank you. Mo Egger's next with plenty more of that.
15: Some cereal sounds awesome.
0: ESPN
15: right now.
0: 1530. There's a vending machine out there. ESPN 1530.
15: It doesn't work. It just took my money.
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15: Rob me of $8.
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30: I'm Christine Lisi. Packers star running back Josh Jacobs released from jail today following his arrest on several domestic violence charges. No charges have been filed at this time, but the Brown County District Attorney's Office in Wisconsin says the investigation remains open and ongoing. Jacobs, through his attorneys, has denied the allegations. Patriots coach Mike Vrabel today spoke publicly for the first time since missing day three of the NFL draft to attend counseling with his family. It's a decision he says he does not regret. Regarding an off-field matter that garnered a great deal of tension this offseason, Vrabel was asked how he was able to mitigate any distraction.
31: We all have to deal with things, outside of here. And my focus and obviously the excitement that I have for coaching is what is most important right now.
30: Mike Vrabel. Hurricanes up 2-1, have a chance to put a stranglehold on the NHL's Eastern Conference Final in Game 4 against the Canadiens tonight. Georgia football coach Kirby Smart hinted the SEC could leave the NCAA if an agreement can't be reached on expansion, spending in the NIL era, and beyond.
32: Hey, it's your resident Super Bowl champ Chris Canty coming up Thursday. Dan Orlovsky said the Tampa Bay Bucks are a contender in the NFC. I'll tell you if I agree. It's Unsportsmanlike Weekday Mornings at 6, right here on ESPN Radio, ESPN 2, and ESPNU.
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34: 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Westbound 275 after Winton Road, there's an accident. On Redding Road, another crash over at Hickman Avenue. And on Vine, an accident involving a bicyclist over at 15th. Eastbound Ronald Reagan Highway, accident cleared approaching 75. I'm Eddie Zellick with traffic.
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36: Of the 9 regular season Bengals road trips this season, the one that ranks 9th is Cleveland. Now, if you're from Cleveland, I know what you're thinking. Here's another guy from Cincinnati gratuitously bashing my city. And yes, there is some of that. Cleveland does have its charms, but does it have much charm in December? The idea for a traveler during the winter is to go south, not 4 hours north, to sit in the cold, to watch a game in a stadium that the Browns themselves can't wait to leave. Bengals have won their last two games in Cleveland, so there's a very good chance they'll be favored in this one. And if you're scheduling a road trip around seeing a Bengals victory, this Week 13 roadie could be your jam. But make sure you bundle up. Ranking number 9 out of 9 road trips, it's the Bengals in Cleveland on December 6th.
35: Mo has more on ESPN 1530, the official home of the Cincinnati Bengals.
0: I think the engine's stalling out on me.
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23: So, here's my question. And I mean this. I genuinely want to know. So I'm watching the Reds game last night. Chase Burns was terrific. Reds pounded out 15 hits. And this team has, oh boy, they suddenly won 5 out of 6. By the way, good afternoon. My name is Mo Egger. This is ESPN 1530. But I'm watching the game last night, and John Sadak and Jeff Brantley, who are terrific. They're terrific together. They're terrific apart. They're having a conversation on Reds TV about Chase Burns. And the topics, the topic of possible innings limitations, easy for me to say. The innings limitations came up. And, you know, they were basically, and I'm paraphrasing them here, kind of pointing out, like, Chase Burns is terrific. I think you could argue right now, as currently constructed, he is the staff's ace. He's having a terrific season. He should be in the All-Star game this year. He is the guy who, when he gets the ball, you are most comfortable with. He is the guy that, when he gets the ball, you are most likely to believe the Reds are going to win that night's game. And there were good arguments that can be made for and against leaving him in to finish the sixth inning after he gave up the two-run homer to Juan Soto. But the topic of innings limitations came up last night. And I did, in that moment, what one may argue I should not have done. I went to social media. And on social media, there were discussions to be had about what Jeff Brantley and John Sadak were talking about. Chase Burns being under an innings restriction. And I'm watching this unfold on my phone last night. And I'm thinking to myself, was I the only person who sort of understood all along that Chase Burns is going to be under some sort of innings restriction this year? Was I the only person that this was apparently not news to? I don't know. I'm legitimately asking. Because, you know, back when we were talking about the battle for those last few spots in the Reds rotation, and as we were discussing what the season for Chase Burns may look like, I don't know. I was just under the assumption there would be some sort of limitation on the number of innings he pitched this year. He threw across multiple levels 109 innings
2: of professional baseball last year. So he was at least this season going to pitch 109 innings if he stayed healthy and, you know, deserved to stay in the rotation. And chances are they were going to boost that total. But whatever they boosted that total to, and it probably wasn't going to be a hard and fast number, whatever they boosted that total to was not going to be like 200 or 210 or probably not 180 or 190. I don't know. I think we all just sort of assumed, not just for Chase Burns, but if he was able to get through the entire season, Rhett Lauder, and if he was able to get through the entire season, Brandon Williamson, like I thought we all sort of assumed there was going to be some limit to the number of innings those guys pitched. And I think with Chase Burns, we also acknowledge like he has a chance to be really freaking good. We saw small glimpses of how good he could be last year. And so far this season, he has been terrific. I'm not sure I have enjoyed this season one half of an inning more than I enjoyed watching Chase Burns mow down the first three New York Mets hitters of the game last night, culminating in a swinging strikeout of Juan Soto that saw that hitter, who is terrific, look absolutely silly and baffled at the plate. And so, you know how you view Chase? You know, you go back to mid-February, some were wondering if he was even going to make the team. And now we're wondering, not is he going to make the National League All-Star team, but will he pitch in the All-Star game in less than 2 months? But I sort of assumed, and again, maybe I am wrong here, I sort of assumed that no matter how the season unfolded for Chase, no matter how well he pitched, looming against his entire first full season in the big leagues, if he got through the entire season pitching in the big leagues, was going to be some restriction on the number of innings he's going to pitch in 2026. If I am wrong about that, by all means, tell me. 513-749-1530 and 866-702-3776. Because I listened to the conversation that John Sadek and Jeff Brantley had, and I know not everybody watched the game last night, or not everybody consumed the game listening to the TV broadcasters, or you might have had it on in the background, but I listened to those two guys engage in the conversation, and it was basically like, hey, enjoy it now, because there's going to be a moment during the year where maybe they have to slow him down, or maybe have to take him out of the rotation, maybe put him in the bullpen, maybe have him continue to make starts with it sort of established that he's only going to throw so many innings or so many pitches in one of those starts. It wasn't a huge shock to me. It wasn't a big surprise to me. And I don't think it should have been a surprise to you. Look, when they took him out of the game last night, he was starting to wear down a little bit. Soto hit the two-run homer. The previous three hitters hit absolute ropes against him. It is needless to say, you'd love to get through any game with your starting pitcher throwing six innings. And six innings from a starter in 2026 is like getting eight innings from a starter in 2006. Ideally, he gets through those six innings, but he had hit 90 pitches, wasn't the most pitch efficient. New York had started to hit him kind of hard. The Reds bullpen has been shaky, but by the way, give it up to those guys who came in relief, albeit working with a nice cushion, a 7-2 lead. Sam Maul and Pierce Johnson and Brock Burke and Tony Santian pitched the rest of the game without giving up a run. There was one New York hit and a couple of walks that Sam Maul gave up. It was absolutely the right call. And it is absolutely the right call to have Chase Burns under some innings restriction. He's made, he's pitching 64 innings this year. So we've got, I don't know, anywhere from 70 to 80 to maybe 85 to play with. Right? Like there's, I don't know that there's like a hard number or a specific number of pitches. You know, there's high leverage innings, which can be a little bit more taxing than a 1-2-3 inning in the third inning of a lopsided game. I don't know. I don't think anybody knows. I don't think Terry Francona knows. I don't think Derek Johnson knows. I don't think Nick Kroll knows. I don't think Brad Metter knows. I don't think any of the analytics people know. I'm not sure Chase Burns knows. I don't know that Phil Castellini knows. I don't know that anybody knows. But I think we all understand, like, Chase Burns isn't going to be given free rein to pitch in as many innings as humanly possible. He's not going to throw 200 innings this year. Is it going to be 150? Is it going to be 160? Is it going to be 130? Is it going to be 135? Is it going to depend on where the team is in relation to first place in mid-August or mid-September? Is it going to be based on the state of the bullpen or the state of the rest of the rotation? Does it hinge on Hunter Green coming back? Like, man, I don't know. Does it hinge on his individual performances? Dude, who knows? It's May 27th. You're I think being a little foolish if you're trying to predict what's going to be happening on August 27th, on May 27th, because there's a ton of things that we simply don't know. And we'll acknowledge this. It is maybe less than ideal to have your staff ace, which is what Chase Burns is. It is maybe a little bit less than ideal to have your staff ace be a guy who's under an innings limitation. But ideally, the staff ace is Hunter Green, or it's Nick Lodolo, it's Andrew Abbott, it's somebody, because of how good Chase Burns has been, but also because of how things have unfolded with the rest of the starting rotation. The staff ace is Chase Burns. But you simply cannot. You cannot do this. You cannot complain that Reds pitchers are always getting hurt, or that the franchise doesn't do a good enough job of developing them. Or you can't complain that the organization never has a plan and then in the same breath complain about an innings restriction for a guy as valuable to this team as Chase Burns. You can complain if you want about this era of baseball that we're in where pitchers get babied. And there's, I think, something valid about those complaints. Look, man, I grew up watching baseball in the 80s and 90s. And when you saw like a guy like Chase Burns taking the mound, you thought, I might see him pitch nine innings tonight. And there's a big part of me that wishes we would go back to that. You would see like a high-end pitching duel. Let's say it's Chase Burns versus Paul Skeens, right? You would go, dude, I might see these two guys go neck and neck for nine innings. That's going to be awesome. We don't do that anymore. But when you talk about Chase Burns and the reality of where he is in his career, you have to operate within the parameters of today's game. Yes, these guys are babied, maybe a little bit more than they should be. And yes, it can be really frustrating when you have a guy as good as Chase Burns and you're watching him through the lens of, I know he only has so many innings on that arm this season. That's frustrating, especially when you believe your team has a chance to make the playoffs. And I do believe, and I think you do believe as well, the Reds have a chance to make the playoffs. But again, you cannot complain about Reds pitchers constantly getting hurt. You can't complain about how this organization has a shoddy track record of developing starting pitchers to have long-term sustained success. You can't complain that the Reds never have a plan and then in the same breath complain that they have a plan that could evolve, a plan that can change, but a plan still that is designed to help keep Chase Burns healthy and to help develop him. It doesn't work that way. I don't know, and I don't think you do either, what the number should be. I'm not sure the Reds do. I don't know if it's 150 innings. I'll throw a poll question out there if you want, at Mo Egger. Thanks to United Heartland Insurance. But the dude is going to be under some sort of restriction when it comes to the number of innings he pitches in his first full big league season. By the way, less than 2 years ago, Chase Burns was still pitching in college. I thought we understood all along that regardless of what role he was going to have on this team this year, regardless of whether or not he pitched the entire season in the Reds rotation or spent some of it in the bullpen, that there was going to be some restriction on the number of innings he threw this season. If I am wrong, or if you disagree with anything that I just said, well, we have phone lines, and they're open. 513-749-1530, 866-702-3776. 1-800-919-3776. Full show preview is available on Twitter at Mo Egger. 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The Bengals have a new Ring of Honor ballot. There's part of the ballot that I really like, part of the way they're doing things that I think is really good. There's also part of what they're doing that I need explained to me. Brendan Sorsby has one of college football's biggest voices on his side, and a smart man makes the case for Edwin Arroyo. If you're a Bengals fan, I legitimately need help with something. Legitimately need help. I'll tell you what I need help with next on ESPN 1530.
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2: 23 minutes after 3 o'clock. This is ESPN 1530. I'm Mo Egger. By the way, Reds won the ball game last night. They got 15 hits. Eugenio Suarez is back. And you can tell everybody's stoked. Couple of hits, drove in one. Couple of hits, drove in two. Sal Stewart had a couple of hits. J.J. Bleday, who has been mostly terrific, three hits last night. Tyler Stevenson had two hits and drove in a couple of runs. And they've won 5 out of 6, 4 over .500. In the National League Central, the free fall of the Chicago Cubs continues and has been kind of fun to watch. By the way, if you look at the FanDuel odds, Chicago lost its 10th straight last night, 12-1 to the Pirates. Milwaukee is now the odds-on favorite to win the division. Chicago has the second lowest odds. Reds fourth, plus +950. Bet now. And I think the smart money is, on the Milwaukee Brewers. I think the Cubs are going to play better and they're going to recover. But 3 weeks ago, it felt like they may run away and hide from everybody else. They were virtually unbeatable at Wrigley Field, and now they're tied for last place. Only 4.5 back, but tied for last place. Free fall has been something to behold. Much more on the Reds as the afternoon unfolds. Bengals have added 5 nominees to the Ring of Honor ballot.

0: It wouldn't be the same as if he was there to see his name go up in the Ring of Honor. I've asked this question now for years, and I'm still going to ask it. Why can't they just say, we're going to put Breach, Brooks, Collinsworth, Fulcher, Montoya, Trumpy, and Williams in now? And then essentially start fresh with Atkins, Dunlap, Green, Hall, Whitworth, and whoever else you want to add to that bunch, including coaches who have yet to go in, like Forrest Gregg, like Sam Weish, like Marvin Lewis. The standards for a team's Ring of Honor aren't the standards set by Canton. You know, somebody called me about this about a year ago when I said the same thing. Like, just put those older guys in. Why? Like, with some of these dudes, they're going to be waiting until the 2030s. Maybe they never get in. There's a decent chance, and I hate to say this because it sounds morbid, but there's a decent chance, I guess, that one of these guys passes away and then you're stuck with another guy who didn't live to see his name go up in the Ring of Honor, and he's still on the ballot. I do not understand, for the life of me, why they can't just say, you know what, we're not going to have any more moments like Ken Riley and Canton or Bob Trumpy with the Bengals Ring of Honor, and just put these other dudes in. You've acknowledged that they're deserving of being on the ballot. You've made them wait long enough. And obviously that the main reason why they've had to wait is the Bengals waited way too long to actually have a Ring of Honor. You started it in 2021. You're going to have David Fulcher maybe on the same ballot as Geno Atkins or Andrew Whitworth or AJ Green, and younger fans are going to be more likely, and perhaps understandably so, to vote for the players they saw. So you're going to make some of the players they didn't see wait even longer. Why are we doing this? Why are we treating the franchise's all-time greats like this? It didn't make any sense to me a year ago. It doesn't make any sense to me now. For what it's worth, I'm a season ticket holder. I get a vote. I will vote for Reggie Williams. Reggie Williams has had a number of health issues. He is fortunately still with us. He is deserving of induction. I don't want another player to pass before his name goes up in the Ring of Honor. I hate that we even have to have this conversation, because I don't think that we should have had to pick between Lamar Parrish and Bob Trumpy a year ago. It kills me that Bob Trumpy's name is still on this list. And my first thought was, well, let's go ahead and put him in. But I don't want there to be another guy who passes, and then it's another one whose name is still on the ballot when they pass. And I'll vote for Geno Atkins. And I'll vote for Geno Atkins because, A, Geno Atkins is one of the top four or five players in the history of the franchise. Higher approximate average value than Andrew Whitworth and AJ Green. And I do lean toward the guys a little bit more that played their entire careers in Cincinnati. That's no knock on AJ Green, who is going to make it and who is deserving. And same for Andrew Whitworth, who's probably going to be in the Pro Football Hall of Fame. By the way, Geno Atkins performed more poorly in the Canton balloting than I would have imagined. So maybe him getting into the Bengals Ring of Honor could boost him a little bit. But I'd rather vote for two of the older players. But if they're going to put one from the modern group and then one from the older group, established players, then I'll pick one of each. But this shouldn't be in my hands and it shouldn't be in your hands, because what they should do is just go put those dudes who would have been in decades ago had the Bengals done the right thing decades ago and actually had a Ring of Honor. I do not understand why we can't just take those players who have been on the ballot and go ahead and put them in and then start fresh with a clean slate and a whole bunch of modern guys in 2027. Miami University has extended the contract of Travis Steele. He joins us next.
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2: 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Westbound 275 after Winton Road, there's an accident. Reports of fuel leaking out of one of those trucks, so use caution making your way through there. Also, an accident on Vine over at 15th that's involving a bicyclist, and Reading Road accident at Hickman Avenue. I'm Eddie Zellick with traffic.
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8: 26 from 4 o'clock. This is ESPN 1530. Mo Egger, thank you for listening today. We'll do sports headlines in just a few minutes. News from Miami University today that Travis Steele has signed a contract extension to keep him as the head coach of the Red Hawks men's basketball program through the 2023-2034 season. Obviously, Coach Steele's team coming off an historic season that saw the Red Hawks have an undefeated regular season, win the MAC championship, and win a game in the NCAA tournament. And as he did often throughout the course of the season, the head coach of the Red Hawks joins us right now. Coach, awesome to have you. Congratulations and good afternoon.
9: Thanks for having me on, though.
8: Appreciate you joining us. You have had, I'm sure, a very busy last couple of months, you know, turning the page very quickly, as you have to do in college basketball from one season to the next. But I'm sure you've had a little bit more time than you did during the season to reflect on the season that your team had this past year. When you've done that, what sort of things have you thought about?
9: Yeah, you know, you go through, you know, the off season is just such a whirlwind with the transfer portal. But since we got the portal done in April, early April, I've kind of went back through and I watched every game. You know, he started from the very first game all the way to the last game versus Tennessee. And, man, just what an amazing ride. You know, it was an incredible journey that we were on, and just so grateful that I was able to be a part of it and to coach those guys and to help lead those guys, man, through a lot of adversity, because we had a lot of close games, Mo, mm-hmm. and you know, but we were able to come through in big clutch moments, and so it was a unique ride, and maybe it, like some other coaches, buddies of mine said, man, it's a once in a lifetime deal, and it might be, who knows, man. We're going to try to do the same thing next year, though, I can tell you that, so, and even go even further, but man, just super appreciative of the opportunity for this past year.
8: When you watched each one of those games, was there one that you enjoyed more than the others?
9: Yeah, I enjoy all of them. I love winning. but I would tell you, you know, that Ohio game, because we had not won there in a very long time, and that's a big rivalry, it secured the undefeated regular season, was big. And then obviously the SMU game was, you know, to win an NCAA tournament game, was huge on the national stage. And I think it was the most watched first four game ever, I believe. Mm-hmm. That's a stat that I saw thrown out there. So just to be able to get Miami's brand, just continue to get it exposure, man, which it deserved, man. Like I've said before, this place is like Disney World, man. Mm. And I think once you know, just prospective students get a chance to come onto campus, man, they see that right away. So hopefully we shed a little bit of light on that.
8: What have the last few months been like?
9: I'm great, man. You know, obviously you go right into off-season mode trying to figure out who's in and who's out off your roster. And we lost a couple guys, just like we lost two guys to high major the year before. We lost Reese Potter to Kentucky, and we lost Cam Kraft to Georgia Tech. And this year we lost Ian Elmer and to Wisconsin, and Brant Byers to Penn State. And, you know, listen, but the show goes on. You know, and I thought we had a great spring of development of the guys returning. We were able to go into the portal and add a couple pieces that I really, really liked. And, you know, just planning things and trying to figure out how to systematically how we can get better, right? You go through that season of eval like I did. I've watched every game, and you start studying other programs and of some, hey, how can we do things better? You know, how can you just change your offensive rebounding percentage by 2 percentage points. Hmm. That may be the difference between us winning 32 games next year and winning 28. You know, so how do you win the margins? And so it's been a great spring, been a very productive spring. And so looking forward to getting our guys back here on campus this summer.
8: You'll have Evan Upsaro back. And one of the things that made last year so interesting is you accomplished what your team accomplished with him on the sideline for so much of the season. And it was also heartbreaking watching him not be able to get on the floor. What's it going to be like having him back?
9: Well, it's going to be great. Obviously, anytime you can give the ball to your guards and you get it back at the end of the game because they don't turn the ball over, man, that's a great feeling. You know, he's an extension of me on the floor. You know, he knows exactly what I want, how we do things from a culture standpoint, from offensive, defensive system. He could teach it just as good as I can, I'm sure. And he competes. He's tough. He's smart. He plays to win. He's an incredible teammate, an incredible leader. So he's going to have a massive impact on our team.
8: What do you like about the players you've brought in?
9: Well, I think they're all three. They really fit. You know, we haven't deviated from what's worked, right? I think, you know, as we've had more success, you know, the guys you can get involved with has become bigger, right? Larger. But it's like I told our staff, you can't get blinded by talent. You know, talent's part of the equation, but it's not the equation. You know, we need guys that fit our system of play and our culture. And, you know, we brought in Stevie Elam from Wisconsin, Milwaukee, who can really score the ball and shoot it. And he's versatile defensively. And we brought in Rich Rolfe, who went to Centerville High School, and he was most recently at Youngstown State, who's 6'7", again, can really shoot the ball. He's long and versatile. And then we brought in Preston Copeland, who's going to give us a lot of athleticism up front, 6'9", pogo stick, shot blocker. And he can hedge ball screens, switch ball screens, and he can dunk, which I can never do, Mo. So, were you never a guy that could do the dunk shot, huh?
8: Well, I mean, I've got a rim in my driveway, and so I will still lower it. Back in the day, I could get it at like 8'10", couldn't even come close now. But no, I mean, am I dunking on a regulation hoop? Zero. I mean, are you kidding me? Zero chance.
9: Please, please don't try.
8: No.
9: Do not try today.
8: I'm smart enough to know that.
9: I love it.
8: I'm smart enough to know that. I you know, last year as the season unfolded, scheduling came up often, and you talked openly about the difficulty in getting teams to play the Red Hawks. Given the success of last year, how much more difficult is that task going into this coming season?
9: Well, I think it's been a little bit easier scheduling other mid-majors. I think our brand is much larger. You know, we put 2 years together in a row. We won 25 games the year before, won 32 this past year. So I think teams are mid-major wise, I think due to our brand, it's made it a little bit easier. Now, where it's still very, very, very difficult is getting one of the so-called Power Four plus Big East, I call that Power Five, to play us, right? That's very difficult. And again, I totally understand, I've said this before, why they don't want to play the game is because of the analytical data, right? The net rating, they get nothing out of beating us. They're supposed to play quad one and quad four games. Well, we're probably slotted in a quad two game, which we're moving our way up to quad one, man. We're trying to bust through, Mo. Like, I want to come a quad one here at some point where then everybody will want to play us. But that's the challenge, right? And we still got a lot of our scheduling to do. We got to get some games still, but we are open to playing anybody anywhere, wherever we can play that game. So we're hopeful that we can get a couple P4, P5 teams to play us.
8: I feel like, you know, not only is college basketball a 12-month-a-year sport with all the player movement, it's also a 12-month-a-year sport as we listen to people come up with solutions to just slow things down a bit, make life for coaches a little bit easier, make life for players a little bit easier. Among all the different, I don't know, solutions to, quote, fix college basketball that are out there, which ones, in your opinion, make the most sense and are the easiest to actually enforce and enact?
9: Ooh, that's the problem, is the ones that are hard to enforce, in my opinion. You know, because whatever the NCAA decides to do, there's going to be lawsuits, right? I think the 5-for-5 thing is going to happen for sure. And I think that's a good thing. I do. But they're not retroactively going to go backwards. You know, for the 2026 college class, that will not impact them. And so you'll perhaps have a few lawsuits there, right? You know, but I also think, well, I think one-time transfer is a good solution. I really do. I think that would just help with all the madness. It's free agency every year. And now I do think there should be, like, hey, if the coach leaves, then a kid can get another transfer and doesn't have to sit or doesn't have to be at with penalty. But I think that what it is right now is it's just a total free-for-all. And then I think agents need to be certified, you know, through the NCAA. Yeah. I think that's fair. I think that those three things, they 5-for-5, one-time transfer, and agent certification, I think those three things would be big.
8: Yeah, that last one, you'll get no one who agrees with you more than me on that one. I appreciate you joining us during the offseason. Congratulations on the contract extension, and hope we can do it again before you guys get going this fall. Thanks so much.
9: Thanks, Mo.
8: That's Travis Steele, the head coach at Miami University, contract extension through the 2023-2024 season. 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Reds looking for a sweep in the Mets in New York. 7:10 tonight's first pitch, a pseudo-rare nighttime getaway tilt. We'll see Andrew Abbott take the ball against Waskar Brazoban. He is going to be New York's opener. Jonah Tong is expected to pitch the majority of the innings for the Mets. You can hear the game live tonight on 700 WLW. Your starting lineup this evening, stand by. Blake Dunn in right field. Blake Dunn did not have a great night last night. Ellie De La Cruz at short, J.J. Bleday in left, Sal Stewart at third base, Eugenio Suarez is DHing, Nathaniel Lowe plays first, Spencer Steer is playing second, Stevenson catches, T.J. Friedel is in center field, and he will bat ninth. Reds looking for their sixth victory in seven games. Maybe they've turned the corner. Perhaps. What else do we have? The Florence Yalls in action tonight on the road against Lake Erie. Mentioned this earlier. Bengals Ring of Honor ballot for this season is out. New on the ballot are Geno Atkins, Carlos Dunlap, AJ Green, Leon Hall, and Andrew Whitworth. They will join current nominees Jim Breach, James Brooks, Chris Collinsworth, David Fulcher, Max Montoya, Bob Trumpy, and Reggie Williams. One player from the modern group of players, and the other, we'll call them from the holdovers, will go in and a two-person class for 2026, with it being streamlined to just one inductee per year starting in 2027. UC football news. Kickoff times for the Bearcats' first three games have been announced. Cincinnati opens the season on September the 5th against Boston College at 3:30. Take on Western Carolina, nip at night on Saturday, September the 12th. And the Miami game, which, remember, moves to the soccer stadium on the west end of Cincinnati, that game is going to kick off at 3:30 on Saturday, September the 19th. Just mentioned and had on Travis Steele. He gets a contract extension in Oxford through the 2023 and 2034 seasons. NBA hoops, game five of the Eastern Conference Final canceled because the Cavs couldn't win a game. Meanwhile, we also have the NHL Stanley Cup playoffs, which continue tonight. Game four of the series between Montreal and Carolina. Hurricanes lead that series 2-1. Winner will take on the Las Vegas Golden Knights, which swept the Colorado Avalanche in the Western Conference Final last night. You are up to date. Or maybe you're not. I have no idea. 13 from 4 o'clock. 513-749-1530 is our number. 866-702-3776. I'm going to steal a little content from one of the smartest people in local media. And there's just something about this Chase Burns thing that I think misses the point. We'll do that in the 4 o'clock hour on ESPN 1530 Cincinnati Sports Station.
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10: 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Three lanes are blocked off due to an accident westbound 275 after Winton Road, looking at about a 15-minute delay from Springfield Pike. Another accident southbound 7175, that's on the left shoulder between 12th and Kyle's Lane. I'm Eddie Zellick with traffic. This.
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32: Hey, you know how the world's kind of in a real scary place right now with the horrible stories we hear about every week? I'm Robert Evans. I'm a journalist, and I cover the international fascist movement. And in 2019, July of that year, I decided to do something a little bit different. Instead of covering horror, I wanted to go look for hope. And I found it in a place you might find kind of unlikely, northeastern Syria. The region I visited is known as Rojava, and when the Western media covers it, they mostly just refer to these people as the Kurds. Since 2013, a loose alliance of revolutionaries over there have been fighting to not just drive back ISIS, but to establish something of a utopia, an egalitarian, feminist, eco-conscious community in a place that previously had known mostly war and terror. In The Women's War, I'll take you to this place, and I'll introduce you to the revolutionaries fighting to build it. Brave women who battle for equality with an AK-47, with a spade, and with a pen. Follow me as I travel to a land of war and hope, a place trapped on the edge of utopia and oblivion. I'm Robert Evans. 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
0: From the Baker Cooling Tempstar Weather Center, here's your forecast.
1: We are almost there. Scattered showers and thunderstorms still with us this afternoon. Heavy rain at times and a high of 76. But then finally tonight, the rain leaves. We're drying out. We're down to 61. No rain in the forecast tomorrow. Partly cloudy at 80. And Friday to end the work week, 76, partly sunny. And we're going to stay dry all weekend long. I'm Jennifer Ketchmark for The Mel Edgar Show on ESPN 1530, Cincinnati's sports station.
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6: Yesterday on the show, we had on Jordan Bischel. He is the UC baseball coach. 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
2: I'm Christine Lisi. Packers star running back Josh Jacobs released from jail today after his arrest on several domestic violence charges. No charges have been filed at this time, but the Brown County District Attorney's Office in Wisconsin says the investigation remains open and ongoing. Jacobs, through his attorneys, has denied the allegations. Patriots coach Mike Vrabel addressed reporters for the first time since missing day three of the NFL draft due to what he called a personal and private matter. He said the process of balancing family and football has been good. He then pivoted to football-related matters. To that end, there are two main priorities for New England for 2026, believes our Harry Douglas.
13: Went out and got offensive guard Elijah Vera Tucker. They drafted Caleb LeMou from Utah with their first-round draft pick. They're trying to beef up that offensive line. Now, secondly, I would say getting off to a fast start. They play the Seahawks, they play the Steelers, they play the Jaguars, and then they play the Buffalo Bills within their first four games. Those are four teams that made the playoffs a season ago.
2: Our Harry Douglas. The Canadiens will seek to tie the NHL's Eastern Conference Final up at two games apiece when they host the Hurricanes in Game 4 tonight.
14: Hey, it's your resident Super Bowl champ Chris Candy. 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I'll tell you if I agree. 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
15: 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Right lane is blocked off from an accident on westbound 275 after Winton Road. Traffic backed up from 75. Left two lanes there have now reopened. And another accident westbound Ronald Reagan Highway between Blue Rock and 275 blocking the left lane. I'm Eddie Zellick with traffic.
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6: 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Mo Egger, thanks for listening today. We got a poll question on Twitter, at Mo Egger. We'll get to here in just a second. Brennan and Jones on baseball later on this hour, plus Wise Money Sports. More on the Bengals and the Ring of Honor a little bit later on. And one of college football's most influential voices seems to be on the side of Brendan Sorsby not being declared permanently ineligible to play college football. He and I disagree on that, and we'll get to that coming up here momentarily. The poll question's about Chase Burns, who's a stud. Chase Burns has the sort of mound presence that is reflective of somebody who has been pitching in the big leagues at a very high level for 5 or 6 years. And, you know, the final line from last night might not be the most impressive, I guess. 5 1/3 gave up 2 runs. Certainly not a bad start. But go back and watch the first inning last night. Go back and watch the way he toyed with. I mean toyed with Juan Soto to end the bottom of the first inning last night in New York. Now, Soto ended up getting the better of him because he's Juan Soto, hit a long 2-run homer, but by then the Reds had a 7-0 lead. So the topic of Chase Burns and an innings restriction came up on the TV broadcast last night. So we have a poll question on Twitter, thanks to United Heartland Insurance. What should the innings threshold be for Chase Burns? 4 choices, 140. Now, mind you, he threw between the big leagues and stops in various minor league cities, 109 professional innings last year, 109. So a bump from 109 to 140, that's like 5 starts difference, maybe 4, 5, 6 start difference. 140, 150, 160, or none. Now, I'm comfortable putting it between 150 and 160. He's thrown 64 innings so far this season. 68.2% of you say no threshold. What are we doing? And I think what kind of gets lost in this here is you can complain about the way baseball is played. Like, people complain about analytics. I heard an anti-analytics gripe on the TV broadcast last night. Well, guess what? They're not going anywhere, nor should they. Analytics are nothing more than information. You know, we act like statistical measurement of baseball players is a 21st century phenomenon. Earned run average goes back to the 1890s. We're comfortable with that, but we don't like anything that's come up in the last 20 years. So you can complain about analytics. Analytics aren't going anywhere. What the complaint should be about are the folks who only use analytics to drive the decision for them. You can complain about, we have a designated hitter, and I want to go back to pitchers batting. Fair, fine, but we have a DH, right? We do have a DH, and, you know, you have to account for having a DH, and it's something you could use. You can complain about the fact that we have a DH, but we have one. You can complain about the fact that pitchers aren't treated the way they were in a game 30 years ago. Where it was, if a guy makes a start, he's pulled for one of two reasons. Either he is legitimately injured, or he is completely and totally ineffective. Starting pitchers would take the mound, for the most part, I think with the assignment of, if you can, pitch well enough to pitch all 9 innings. And I'm old enough to remember when you would look in a box score, and you would see how a pitcher performed, and you would see if he was given a win or a loss. You would see how many innings he pitched. You would see how many hits he gave up. You would not see number of pitches. Now we see number. We don't just see number of pitches. We see numbers per pitch. What types of pitch? I remember going to Reds games as a kid, and there wasn't a counter on the scoreboard. Hell, you were lucky if at Riverfront the scoreboard worked. You're lucky if they got the balls and strikes correct. And they weren't charting pitches. They weren't counting. You couldn't count along in the stands. Pitchers were told, like, pitch as deep into the game as possible. We'll pull you if you're totally ineffective. Even if you are ineffective, we may keep you out there just to eat up innings. And pitchers routinely exceeded well over 200 innings. And you can pine for that era. But that era ain't coming back. It ain't coming back anytime soon. And so you could put on your old man hat if you want and say, well, they're babying these guys. Don't baby Chase Burns. There should be no limit on the number of innings he pitches this year. You could do that if you want. If you do that, you're not calling necessarily for Chase Burns to not have an innings threshold. You're calling for an era to come back that's not going to come back. It's not going to come back in time to benefit Chase Burns. So you have to operate within the parameters of the game as it's played, managed, and legislated now. There were only, in all of baseball last year, 69 pitchers who at the major league level pitched more than 150 innings. 69, that's a little bit more than 2 per team. There's only a tiny number of pitchers that exceeded 200 innings. So let's say it's 150 for Chase Burns. Chase Burns is not going to have more than 100 pitchers who throw more big league innings than him this year. The investment in Chase Burns is significant. The importance of him to this franchise in the short and long term are immense. You can't punish Chase Burns, and you can't act irresponsible with him because of the stuff that has happened around him. Ideally, Chase is pitching in a rotation that includes a healthy Hunter Green. Healthy Hunter Green may show up in late July, and that may make it easier to put an innings limitation on Chase Burns. It may make that pill a little bit easier to swallow, but healthy Hunter Green ain't coming back for a while. He finally threw a bullpen yesterday. That's how far away we are from Hunter Green. Ideally, Chase Burns is in a rotation that includes Nick Lodolo for an entire season. Nick Lodolo finally made his first good big league start of the season on Monday. It was a step in the right direction. Ideally, Brandon Williamson is healthy and available. Ideally, Rhett Lauder is healthy and available. Hopefully, he's available here really soon. But there are circumstances around Chase Burns that might make his innings threshold less of a big deal than it actually is. You also can't punish him for being really, really good. If he was middling, like if he was having an average season, if he was, you know, giving this team some competent starts, but if he wasn't pitching at a level that had us talking about him being an all-star, nobody would have any issue with there being an innings limit on Chase Burns. You can't deviate from a plan that is designed to protect him, develop him, and ensure that you get the most out of him just because he's really good. You can't punish him for his own success. Look, man, I can do 1970s and 1980s baseball thing as long as you want. Like, I could, if you want, we could pine for the days of AstroTurf, because AstroTurf baseball was a lot of fun. And we could talk about the fact that there's a DH, and it was more fun in the National League when we had double switches. I don't necessarily agree. We could do all that. We could talk about how NBC had a 1 o'clock baseball game every Saturday. We could do that if you want. We could talk about what it was like when you only had four teams make the postseason. I'm not old enough to remember when only two teams made the postseason. We could do that too. You have to operate within the framework of the era that we're in. And the era that we're in, right or wrong, there are steps taken to ensure that a pitcher is protected, that he's not overextended, that he's as best insulated against injury as he possibly can be. There are innings restrictions. In this era, why Chase Burns would be the exception to that, help me understand. And, like, the Reds are going to be in a playoff race all season long. I thoroughly believe that. They may not emerge from it as a playoff team. They may not emerge from the playoff race as the division champion. But I don't think this team is so bad that they're going to drop out of contention. They've not been below 500. They're above 500 now. They've hung in there. They're playing good ball. Like, this team's going to hang in it, and that's great. And their chances of winning are perhaps undermined if Chase Burns isn't available to make every single start. But you know what? You employ front office people. You employ front office executives. You employ baseball people to find ways to still get it done, even if Chase Burns can't pitch as many innings as he might be able to pitch if he had more experience. That means go get an arm at the trade deadline. It means maybe stretch some guys out who are pitching in relief. It means that do everything you can to ensure that Hunter Green comes back and helps this team. There's a distinct difference, though, between complaining about the fact that baseball isn't played, managed, and legislated like it's 1984, and wishing that we were back in that era, and being upset that the Reds are doing something that's sort of standard operating procedure for a guy like Chase Burns, who is a first-round pick, who has barely pitched in the pros, much less the major leagues, who was pitching in college 2 years ago, who the Reds have a lot invested in. You can't complain, and many have, that the Reds don't do a good enough job of developing starting pitchers, or that the Reds don't do a good enough job of keeping starting pitchers healthy. And then in the same breath, believe outwardly that Chase Burns should have absolutely no restriction on how much he works this year. that's a complaint that's is better aimed at just where we are in baseball right now. But where we are in baseball right now, that sets the framework within, you know, your plan for Chase Burns and how it's going to work. So the 68% or so that believe there should be no threshold, you're then asking the Reds to act irresponsibly. And it may tax the bullpen. Cool. Go get better relief pitchers. If the difference between the Reds playing in the playoffs is one or two Chase Burns starts that either don't happen or get shortened, then this team doesn't deserve to be in the postseason. Then that exposes a fatal flaw in how they've built this roster. It exposes a fatal flaw in how the organization operates. It may expose a fatal flaw with the manager. Like, we all understand his value to the team. You've got to protect that value to the team. And so if the argument against doing right by Chase Burns is that the Reds have a chance to win this year, legitimately now, if the difference between the Reds playing in October and not playing in October is having Chase Burns extend himself more than you would like, then this team doesn't deserve to be in the postseason. It's got to be more than that. Now, if you have a plan to have an innings limitation on Chase Burns, then you have to have a good backup plan for maybe some of those innings that he might otherwise pitch, whether it be in a start that's shortened or a start that he doesn't make. That's on Nick Kroll. And if you don't trust Nick Kroll to do that, fine. But you can't complain that the Reds don't protect starting pitchers, that they're always getting hurt, and that they have no plan, and then be opposed to a plan that's designed to keep Chase Burns healthy and help him develop in his second professional season. Your phone calls are welcome. 513-749-1530 is our phone number. 866-702-3776 works as well. Speaking of punishment, Brendan Sorsby should be punished, and he should get the punishment that is laid out in the NCAA rule books. One major college football voice disagrees. You'll hear that next.
12: 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Traffic.
15: 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On southbound 71, now the right two lanes are blocked due to an accident after Ridge that's causing a 5-minute delay back from Red Bank. Right lane still blocked due to another accident on westbound 275 after Winton Road, down to a 30-minute delay from Mosteller. I'm Eddie Zellick with traffic.
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6: After 4, this is ESPN 1530. My name is Mo Egger. Thank you so much for listening. By the way, Friday we're doing the show from Smoke Justice from 3 to 6, so you should join us for that. And I might even have a giveaway from my own personal stash of stuff.
24: Can I enter?
6: You know what? If I'm giving away something from my own personal stash of stuff, that's not a radio station giveaway, so I would then be able to make the rules, and the rules I made would say that, Taryn, you're eligible. So, you know, that's just me making up the rules on the fly here. We'll see. Smoke Justice in Covington, Reds play the Braves on Friday night. We'll be there before the game, hanging out, just a block and a bridge across from the ballpark. We hope to see you there. Smoke Justice is, they've also got a walk from Smoke Justice to the ballpark next Tuesday that I'll participate in. That is, it bought over 400 tickets to this event, and going to walk from Smoke to the Reds game in support of people who are battling ALS. More on that as the week unfolds, but we'll be at Smoke Justice on Friday. We hope to see you there. 23 after 4 o'clock. Brendan Sorsby, we've talked about him a ton, and we've talked about him a ton, and it's interesting that the dude isn't supposed to play for the Bearcats this year, but you know, right now he's not going to play for Texas Tech. He's maybe going to have to enter the supplemental draft. So we said yesterday, Pete Thamel broke the news. The NCAA has denied his appeal, his request, I should say, to be reinstated as eligible for this upcoming season. The school president, to no one's surprise, has backed Sorsby's desire to play for the Red Raiders this season amid what he calls a complex situation. This was talked about today on Get Up, Paul Feinbaum. I like Paul Feinbaum's show, and I don't agree with everything that he says, but it's hard to argue his passion for and influence over college football. He is of the belief, and you'll hear this from Get Up this morning, that the Brendan Sorsby punishment, which the NCAA rulebook states includes loss of eligibility, he doesn't believe that because of the gambling, he should be made permanently ineligible. Here's Paul Feinbaum from this morning.
2: I think he should have been suspended for a couple of games, but to keep him out from the whole season, I think is wrong. And while what he did on paper, Greeny, is terrible, we're talking about the NCAA, the most hypocritical organization in the history of mankind, coming down on somebody for gambling while they have their own side gambling deals and while gambling is pervasive everywhere. So three-game suspension, perhaps, keeping him out for the whole season is wrong.
6: He bet on games that the team he was on was playing in. That's not heavy enough to warrant a permanent ineligibility punishment, which, by the way, the NCAA rulebook says it is. Like, to me, like, punishments are meant to deter, right? There's got to be some deterrent here. I don't know, man. I would wonder this. If you're a college football player and you can make a wager online using an app –

0: college football game, but to tell somebody who's an active student athlete, you can't make a wager on a college football game, especially on one involving a team that you are a part of. Pretty clear rules. There's no hypocrisy there. Just as there's no hypocrisy that I can bet at a Major League Baseball game, but starting second baseman for the Cincinnati Reds cannot. It's very clearly articulated and spelled out. Like Brendan Sorensen, and I've watched like an online war unfold between UC fans and Texas Tech fans. And like, if Brendan Sorensen played for Texas Tech this year and this gambling thing had never popped up, I'm not going to say that I would have actively rooted for him. He would have gone to a Big 12 school, but I have no reason to wish that dude any lack of success. Hope he's conquered his demons. He moved on from UC. Fine. I would say this if Brendan Sorensen were playing for the Bearcats. He broke a very clearly spelled out rule with very clearly spelled out punishments. If we're going to blow that up, and what has been written in stone for a while now, that if you're a student athlete and you wager on a game involving a team that you're on, you're permanently ineligible. If we blow that up, then just blow up the entire NCAA rulebook. This one's very black and white. And I think if you're going to go down the road of, well, the punishments are subjective and we're going to do a handful of games, I believe you will have student athletes who go, you know, I can make this wager. Look what happened to Sorensen. He just got a couple of games. No big deal. Can still get my NIL money. Can still be eligible for the majority of a season. Like, that's not where we want to go. The threat of total loss of eligibility has to loom over all of this. And if it doesn't, then I think we're going to go down places that nobody wants to go. Did Ellie De La Cruz get bad advice? That is coming up next after sports headlines on ESPN 1530 Cincinnati Sports Station.
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2: 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On southbound 71 now, the right two lanes are blocked due to an accident after Ridge that's causing a 5-minute delay back from Red Bank. Right lane still blocked due to another accident on westbound 275 after Winton Road, down to a 30-minute delay from Mosteller. I'm Eddie Zellick with traffic.
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3: 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Series finale in Flushing tonight, Reds and Mets, 7:10 this evening, 700 WLW. Andrew Abbott will throw for Cincinnati. Waskar Brazoban is going to start for New York. Bit of a bullpen day for the Mets. Jonah Tong expected to carry the majority of the innings for New York. Your starting lineup for Cincinnati, Dunn, Ellie, Blade, Dunn in right, Blade in left. Stewart's playing third. Eugenio Suarez, DH's low. Spencer Steers playing second base. Tyler Stevenson catches and bats ninth. Bengals have announced their 2026 Ring of Honor ballot added to the list that includes Jim Breach, James Brooks, Chris Collinsworth, David Fulcher, Max Montoya, Bob Trumpy, and Reggie Williams. Geno Atkins, Carlos Dunlap, AJ Green, Leon Hall, and Andrew Whitworth. They will have a two-person class, one being from the original ballot, one being from the at least one from the original ballot before the team shifts to a single-person induction beginning in 2027. I need mic three. UC football kickoff times for the first three games announced today. The Boston College game, September the 5th at 3:30. Western Carolina on the 12th at 7 o'clock. And the Miami game, which, remember, has been moved to the soccer venue on the West End, September the 19th at 3:30. And Miami extends Travis Steele's contract through the 2033-2034 season. Joe Wilson's here.
4: Moho. Who's pitching for the Mets tonight?
3: Waskar Brazoban.
4: Waskar. What a name. You were given the name of Mo.
3: I was given the name Maurice, yes.
4: And I'm given the name of Joseph, yeah. Joe. Mm-hmm. We missed out.
3: Yes, I would argue that Waskar would have been better than
4: Waskar Maurice. Wilson. What were my parents? That would have been epic.
3: Right after my mom and dad were thinking Maurice or Waskar, they flipped a coin and it ended up being Maurice.
4: Well, you know, we all don't have the odds forever being in our favor. I love your t-shirt right now. If our listening audience, it says, if you hear any noise, this is what Mo is wearing, by the way. Mm-hmm. It's just me and the boys bopping.
3: It's my Dave Parker homage t-shirt.
4: The Cobra.
3: Yeah.
4: What a legend.
3: One of my three favorite Reds of all time.
4: I mean, what else do you say to that? The guy was a legend.
3: He was, and is a Hall of Famer now.
4: So. And I love how he would double tap that glove on his thigh when he got in there.
3: I mean, Dave Parker did everything. He's just a complete and total badass, and it sucks that he's no longer with us.
4: Amen.
3: But the shirt makes me think of Dave, so
4: you're repping it well.
3: I wear it often.
4: You know, and you know what? People can see this. You have quite a social media presence, my man.
3: Do I?
4: I do. I follow you on there, and you're like, you know, between every Skyline trip you post, it's pretty nice.
3: Because
4: whenever you're feeling good and hungry, you got to get a camera, and
3: yeah.
4: It's pretty good.
3: Yeah. I do, yeah.
4: You have a nice social media presence.
3: Well, I don't know if it's nice. It's out there. Some find it annoying, and I've been told that by people, and it's like, you
4: here's
3: don't
4: the great thing. They don't have to follow you.
3: This is true. So I want to ask you about this. So Fernando Tatis tried to sue this investment firm that he signed, Tatis of the Padres.
4: What another great name, Fernando.
3: Fernando's a great name. So is Ellie De La Cruz. So Fernando's a client of this investment company that he locked in with before he signed his major league contract. Ellie De La Cruz as well, and this company gave these players cash up front. Now they've got to pay 10% of their earnings. Fernando Tatis sued to try to get out of the deal. He was unsuccessful in doing so. Did these guys get bad advice?
4: I'm anxious to hear your take on this. Mm-hmm. What is your? I want to ask you, because I have a very strong opinion on this.
3: So if you would have told me at that stage in my
4: 18,
3: life,
4: by the way,
3: we're going to give you a couple $1 million up front.
4: Yes.
3: And then if you end up hitting it big, you're going to have to give us a slice. I probably would have said yes.
4: Yeah, like one of the most popular shows out there is the Shark Tank, right? On CNBC. Mm-hmm. People watch it. They do this all the time. Here's my idea. Pay me something here and you get a piece of the pie. Mm-hmm. I got junior golf, right? I'm tied into junior golf and golfers. You know, Joe's reigning Ohio Am champ, great player, plays at Ohio State. It is so hard to make it in any professional sport.
3: Mm-hmm.
4: At the age of 18, someone wants to throw me $2 million. Done.
3: Mm-hmm.
4: Done.
3: Mm-hmm.
4: Here's what I find amazing. I'm sure they were very excited when he got $2 million.
3: Mm-hmm.
4: He had to be.
3: Yeah.
4: Why all of a sudden the change of heart? Because you hit it big?
3: Mm-hmm. That's exactly it.
4: I'm sorry.
3: And by the way, Fernando is the one player complaining. Like, he filed litigation on his own behalf, right? This wasn't Fernando and Ellie and all the other guys. There are dozens of players who are locked into this that I guess on some level at least understand this is the agreement that I made, and so now I got to pay my 10% moving forward.
4: What I love is he has to pay the $3.2 million immediately, right, plus another $240,000 in legal fees. Here's something I did. If you take, let's say he takes $1.5 million of that,
3: mm-hmm,
4: right? I have to pay some taxes on it. In 2017 is when he got that.
3: Right.
4: You throw that in just the S&P 500. Something just middle of the road, mm-hmm, right down the plate. You're literally talking at almost $5 million value today.
3: Wow.
4: Like, why in the world are we suing company? This is a great deal. I think this is awesome. And, I mean, it's a lot of risk. I mean, no one wants to talk about the big league advance. I mean, think of the risk that they have. You're going to throw $2 million to a guy, and obviously they were right,
3: mm-hmm,
4: and right with Ellie.
3: Mm-hmm.
4: I guarantee you they haven't been right with everybody.
3: Right.
4: They're throwing the cabbage up front, and this is a great prospect for his family to pull some money out and do what you need to do and set yourself. Time value of money is undefeated.
3: So some would refer to this company, this big league advance, as predatory. You don't view it that way.
4: Who are some? I'd love to go head-to-head with them.
3: I would not call them predatory. I would say they offered a service and wanted to get what they were doing the back end.
4: How about we say they offered a bet?
3: Mm-hmm.
4: They made a bet or an investment. It would be a high risk investment.
3: Right.
4: That you're going to throw too large at a player and then get 10% of the pie. What, the guy had a busted his ACL or something and he's gone. I mean, I just have a real problem when the gentleman knew this. They took this.
3: Mm-hmm.
4: It had to be unbelievable at 18. It had to be a great. Why is it now a problem as we sit here in 2026? The reason is because you're having to follow up on your end of the contract. Right. I mean, be a man. Your word is your bond.
3: Yeah, we're on the same page there. The Cleveland Browns have sold 3%
4: of
3: their team.
4: Can we call them my favorite way, the Cleveland Clowns?
3: Do whatever you want. You call the Browns whatever you want. They're selling 3% of their team to a private equity firm.
4: Yeah, I love this.
3: What does this mean for the Browns?
4: Well, they're giving up a little 3%, which is not much.
3: Right.
4: They're getting access to some cabbage, which is good.
3: Mm-hmm.
4: They're not going to have any input on day-to-day ops. And they're just going to help them maybe redo some stadium and get a little upgrade. And my God, the jungle, the concrete jungle. Mm-hmm. Can we do a little bit of this?
3: Well, we are, but the taxpayers are going to have to pay for it.
4: Yeah, I don't know. I love this idea. I love that private equity, private equity is the Wild West, man.
3: Mm-hmm.
4: I mean, you put money with private equity, you got to have liquidity. You can't just go in there and do it and say, well, here, I'm going to put this much. You got to have some serious money behind you because it's non-liquid. And these companies go in and they buy access into other companies and with the idea of selling that out or selling their portion or making money on the back end down the road, and it's pretty huge returns. The thing is, there's no liquidity.
3: Mm-hmm.
4: In investments, Mo, you have three options, right? There's three options. People forget this. Number one, you can pick two of these. You get growth,
3: mm-hmm,
4: you get safety, you get liquidity.
3: Okay.
4: Right? You can only pick two.
3: Right.
4: Right? It's kind of going to college. You can have a Greek life. You can be an athlete or get good grades. You got to pick two.
3: I had none of those.
4: Well, but you do have a really cool shirt. Because you and the boys were popping. So I love this. I think it's great. I mean, I don't like the fact that Cleveland was smart enough to do it. But I do think the fact that they're going to get a little bit of cash. I mean, look at the real estate development that could happen with that around the stadium, which is bringing more people downtown and wanting to hang out and live and eat and be a part. This went missing, in my opinion, in Cincinnati. We're starting to get it with the banks.
3: So should the Bengals give up some of their team to a private equity?
4: Well, I am not the owner of the Bengals. Right. If I were, there'd be a lot of different changes. And no offense, Mr. Brown, but yeah, I would do things different. I would love this. I think we bring capital in there. It's a thriving opportunity to just boost. And the owner's not having to pay for it. I mean, God knows if you have an owner that doesn't see the long-term vision of this, you're going to be stuck in a concrete jungle. Oh, it wasn't too long ago, Mo. I'm down there, and we love our Bengals.
3: Yeah.
4: And it is truly, I'm like, this stadium could be so cool.
3: Yeah.
4: And it is so plain. I mean, literally.
3: It's better than it was.
4: It's way better than it was. Mm-hmm. Way better.
3: Yes, a lot better than it was.
4: It is. I concur. But it could be a lot.
3: No question.
4: Better.
3: No question.
4: Having been on the field, and not that I'm an athlete, but it was on the field down in Dallas, and you look at AT&T Stadium, and you walk around, you feel like you're in the lobby of a Hilton.
3: Mm-hmm.
4: And you walk in, to the jungle, and it looks like.
3: Yeah. What is the, regular business owner's application to this?
4: That's a great question.
3: Right? I mean, so you own a shop, and somebody comes in and says, I want 3%. Like, could that, or some percentage of the business, right?
4: Well, I mean, obviously, you got to realize you're giving up some ownership, so you got to have a good idea of what is your business going to be worth going down the road as you look into the future. Do you want that? What are you going to do with that capital, right? And if you're just going to give that up and do something silly with it, well, that doesn't make any sense. I love the angle here from the Browns. God knows they can't draft anybody. Their drafts have been atrocious. But if you can literally make something better and get people down there, and Cleveland fans are fanatics.
3: Market bubbles burst all the time. I'm a huge college basketball fan. Every year I see individual programs, NIL budgets get higher and higher, and we're spending more on players. We're spending more on NIL. This has to burst at some point.
4: Does it?
3: Right? I mean,
4: how
3: high are salaries eventually going to rise? And I am 1,000,000% pro the players getting paid. I am 1,000,000% pro the players getting every dime they can. I am 1,000,000% anti-salary cap. I don't believe in those things. But I do wonder with some of these
4: programs.
3: So
4: you're free market capitalist.
3: 1,000,000%. I do wonder with some of these programs, like, at what point will the bubble burst? Will it burst?
4: I think it's going to burst because they're going to want to have control. Mm-hmm. The organizations are going to have control because right now they don't, right? And I think you're going to see that. Obviously, there's bad to every bit of this, right? There's good and bad to everything. I was texting you this weekend. We were watching the NCAA women's golf, or I was, and I texted you because we talked a few weeks ago about Eastern Michigan, who, irrelevant, mid-200s ranked team, had a new coach that was let go from Georgia, lands there. And they have brought in so much money from NIL. The donors, the alums want to be a golf school. And they got these two rock star twin sisters out of California for over $2 million. And guess what? They made it to the Final Four, knocked off Texas. That is huge for that program. The same thing when it comes to here. If people want to pay to have someone there on the team, who am I? Who are you? Who is anyone to say, no, you can't do that?
3: Right.
4: I mean, this money is not just being printed. There are people giving this money. They have a reason they want to do it, to grow the team, to grow the business. It is a business, Mo. I mean, just look at the Big Ten and SEC, what they're making. I freaking love it. Now, does it change the way sports were? Yes.
3: Yeah.
4: Does it change the old team dynamic? Here's something that's interesting. I was talking with my son on this, who plays D1 golf. And his comment was, Dad, it's always been a business. It's just more of a business.
3: Right.
4: He goes, it's just way more of a business.
3: Yeah. I guess I would wonder, though, at an individual program, all right, if you're Michigan, school up north, NIL, they got their money's worth.
4: The team up north. Please don't insult me by saying that godforsaken name in my face.
3: They won the national title. They got their money's worth.
4: Did they? They cheated. Just kidding. Yes, they did.
3: They got their money's worth.
4: They did.
3: If a college basketball program is worth $24 million and they don't get to the NCAA tournament, and then you're going to have folks who go, well, we're not paying for this. Is that an example of like the bubble bursting?
4: I think that's just an example of the market.
3: Right.
4: Yeah, look at the housing market, right? Go back to when housing was just booming and it just crazy prices. The market is the market.
3: Mm-hmm.
4: There's no reason if someone wants to give you for your house right now $1.5 million.
3: Sold.
4: Is that a bubble?
3: No.
4: If someone wants to give you $750,000 for your house, well, you might have to think a little bit.
3: Mm-hmm.
4: I'm going to give you $100,000 for your house. No way. No how. That's not a bursting bubble. That's just the market is the market. And I know what you're asking, and I'm kind of evading it, but will it change? I think it will, because right now the economy's hot. Things are great. The markets just are hitting all new time highs.
3: Mm-hmm.
4: Things good. Capital's moving. Companies are earning. But we know it doesn't always last. Bro, the market has been up double digits the last 3 years.
3: Yeah.
4: That does not happen all the time.
3: But does that hit home with people who are paying, you know, $5 a gallon for gas and their grocery bills triple what it was? I hear that all the time. The market's fine. And I go, I don't know that it is when people do their monthly budget.
4: It's a K-shaped economy.
3: Right?
4: It's a K-shaped
3: Explain that
4: economy.
3: To me.
4: K-shaped means half of the K is up and doing well.
3: Mm-hmm.
4: The other half of the K, fixed income, things of that nature, is struggling in this.
3: Right.
4: I will challenge you on this. Filled up my gas tank the other day. Mm-hmm. It was a hammer. It was 100.
3: Right.
4: I was like, ouch.
3: Yeah.
4: Golly. But I remember in 2008 when I had a Chevy Tahoe and it was $140 a barrel of oil.
3: Mm-hmm.
4: That was crushing.
3: Right.
4: Right. To a family that was starting out.
3: No doubt.
4: Now, do I like it? No. But the fact of the matter is I walked in and I love these little Alanis, 2 for $7. How about the price per gallon on those things?
3: Mm-hmm.
4: And of course I go in and I buy 6 to fill my fridge at work. It's just where we're used to spending the money.
3: Yeah.
4: And of course we've had really low gas. I think when this stuff calms down in the Middle East, we're going to see that pull back down.
3: Right.
4: And it might be a little while. We'll see. But that is planning. And that's why retirement planning is so important. You have to understand that the average rate of inflation, Mo, going back 50 years is 3.8%.
3: Mm-hmm.
4: And the market will continue to go up and the market will continue to go down. That's the nature of the market. And when things are good, the price is the price. Is Procter & Gamble worth what it is now? If it's up or down, that's the up and down is just the buyers willing to pay for it. If there's more sellers, it's red. If there's more buyers, it's up. Same thing with NIL, my man. Right now, people are wanting to get access to this. They're wanting to boost their schools.
3: Mm-hmm.
4: Carpe diem, seize the day. Don't be an idiot. Take that money that you have the opportunity with and produce some planning with it. And like our boy Tate, he could be sitting on almost $5 million from the original instead of having to sue and pay out the wazoo.
3: So there's no concern that the college basketball salaries are going to plateau?
4: That's a different question.
3: Mm-hmm.
4: I'm sure they'll plateau. They'll come down.
3: They have to at some point.
4: Do they?
3: Yes.
4: Okay.
3: Yes.
4: How many people? All right. Challenge you on this.
3: Mm-hmm.
4: How many people said the same thing about Major League Baseball salaries?
3: Yeah, but I mean.
4: Yeah, but.
3: Well, that's collectively bargained. There are specific terms.
4: NFL.
3: Yeah, but I mean, there is a salary cap.
4: Okay.
3: In the NBA, there's a maximum salary.
4: Yeah.
3: We don't have that in college sports.
4: No. So I think it's great.
3: Mm-hmm.
4: The market's the market. I'd watch college sports any day over pro. You know that. We've talked about that.
3: There's also there's 30 times more teams that play college basketball than are in the NBA.
4: This is true.
3: So and to the victor goes the spoils.
4: Yeah, to the victor goes the spoils.
3: So there are specific rules regarding, you know, what rookies can make, what first-year players can make through their first 3 years. We don't have that in college sports.
4: Do we need it?
3: I don't know that we need it. I do wonder. And I, again, man, I want everybody to get paid. Like, I think this era that we're in, I don't think people understand, like, how many jobs it's created.
4: Let me pose this a different way. Because
3: mm-hmm.
4: I see what you're saying, but I'm going to pose this question to you. Your first year here on in the radio,
3: mm-hmm.
4: right?
3: Yeah.
4: You're in such popular demand that iHeart, God love you, iHeart,
3: mm-hmm.
4: they knock on your door and they go, hey, man, we really love you. We want you to have this show. We're going to pay you $1 million an episode.
3: Yeah, an episode. Wow.
4: Right? Really? I work for Friends. Right? Friends. Why can't it work in Hollywood and it can work in business where someone 23, 24 could be in business and have unlimited cap,
3: mm-hmm.
4: but now we have to cap it
3: for
4: sports?
3: I don't know.
4: I don't know, man.
3: I don't know that it has to be capped. I just, not every school is getting the return on the investment.
4: But there are schools that are.
3: Mm-hmm.
4: like in Eastern Michigan, for whatever reason, the donors wanted to build a powerhouse golf, and guess what they just did?
3: So, like, I look at it, and we got to go here in a second. I look at Xavier University, which they're throwing a lot more money into basketball, right?
4: Yeah.
3: A lot more money.
4: Well, they should. Why don't they throw money into football? Oh, wait.
3: But, like, they're throwing a lot more money into basketball, right? So they will. We'll see what sort of team they have this year. I promise you, regardless of whether or not their team is good or bad, next season it's going to be, well, we need more. And then the next season, it's going to be, well, we need more. And then the next season, it's going to be, well, we need more.
4: And if you are a diehard Muskie fan and you have the cabbage behind you,
3: mm-hmm.
4: and you're seeing that the coach is right and things are happening and you see and you believe in the university, guess what you're going to do? You're going to reach into them jeans and pull out them greens, baby.
3: Right, but that's not going to happen everywhere.
4: But it could.
3: Well, some teams have to lose. There are going to be programs that lose and then their donors or whoever are going to say, we're not kicking money into this
4: anymore. I think
3: it's
4: more pressure on the coach. Coach has to recruit, and the coach has to be a good donor. You have to court the donors and get the cabbage.
3: No doubt.
4: Set the vision. Be a communicator.
3: Right.
4: I freaking love it. It's business, man. It's just business 101.
3: I love it, too. I think it's fair to wonder, across the entire sport, is there a little bit of a bubble that is going to burst? And I hope not, because, I want everybody to get paid.
4: I think it's moving off the economy. If the economy's down, GDP starts going down, we hit a tight time, it will come down.
3: All right.
4: But until then, carpe diem. Seize the day.
3: Seize the day.
4: Boom shakalaka.
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6: 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Southbound 71 after Ridge, there's an accident on the right shoulder, 15-minute delay from Fields-Ertl. Glendale-Milford Road accident at Springfield Pike, and Stubbs Mills Road closed off due to flooding between US 22 and Browning Drive. I'm Eddie Zellick with traffic.
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16: From the Braun Heating Tempstar Weather Center, here's your forecast.
17: We are almost there. Scattered showers and thunderstorms still with us this afternoon. Heavy rain at times and a high of 76. But then finally tonight, the rain leaves. We're drying out. We're down to 61. No rain in the forecast tomorrow. Partly cloudy at 80. And Friday to end the work week, 76, partly sunny. And we're going to stay dry all weekend long. 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
2: Tracy Rich wind up their road trip with a game in New York against the Mets today. And I want to get a general feeling of, and we're going to go back and do this in a show later on because there are already guys that are lining up to rank the clubs, where we are now, and this and that and the other. But
0: Right now, as bad as this club has been in the recent weeks, and we've seen some signs that things are going to come around, this team is fortunate, I would say, to be in the division that it's in, even though they have hopefully overcome a major burden and get back on the right track again.
1: I think they're doing all right.
0: Yeah.
1: I mean, that's
0: what all right's good.
1: All right is good enough. I think someone else has got to step up as far as pitching is concerned besides Abbott and Burns. Marty, I hate to throw you a curveball here, but, you know, I have a few redeeming qualities. And one of the redeeming qualities...
0: What's that got to do with this radio
1: show? I'm going to tell you if you let me finish.
0: Okay, go ahead.
1: I like to stick up for the little guy. If I see an injustice...
0: That means you stick up for me, then.
1: You got it. If you were in a dark alley...
0: You don't stick up for you because he's a big guy.
1: No, he can handle himself. But let's say you're in a dark alley and George Grant's beating the hell out of you. I would stick up for you. The guy that I want to stick up for, because I think he's getting a raw deal...
0: Something's wrong with you.
1: Can you get that visual? I was going to throw in Jeff Brantley, but I think you could take Brantley. Is Marte. Can we talk about that? What kind of shaft is this guy getting? Let me read you the stats. Now, this is going to get serious now.
0: Let me take a break first and leave these folks in suspense. This thing has veered sharply off to the left. Now we're talking about Noelvi Marte, and Tracy will have the numbers in just a moment.
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0: Okay, the stage is yours.
1: Here we go. Marte and AAA people, I want you to listen up.
0: This is as of today.
1: In fact, if you're in your car, you want to pull over to the side because you're going to just shake your head at disbelief.
0: George Grant.
1: This is crazy. Jeff Brantley. 145 at-bats for Marte. 7 home runs, 23 ribeye steaks, hitting .374 with an OPS of over 1,000. He was given 29 games before he was sent down. My question is, what does this guy have to do to play in the big leagues? And this is to the Reds. If you don't like him, that's fine. Do what you do with Hines. Get rid of him. Let him play somewhere else. But the guy deserves to play in the big leagues. Let me throw you more numbers. Marte,
0: you're right out of time.
1: Well, I don't care. Marte hit .263 last year, 90 games, 14 home runs, 51 ribeye steaks, and stole 10 stolen bases. You tell me he deserves to play in AAA. Go ahead.
0: Not anymore. Not now.
1: You agree, right?
0: Based on those numbers right now, he ought to be in the big leagues as bad as this team needs for somebody to juice it up offensively.
1: Well, I mean, do you think he was given a fair shot at 29 at-bats?
0: I think at times people have a tendency to push the panic button.
1: Who would win in a fight, you or Jim Day?
0: Oh, Jim Day, because he come up with something that was wrong with him.
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10: 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Northbound 71 after Fort Washington Way, it's an accident on the left shoulder. Police have moved that one out of the left center lane. Southbound 71, also a crash after Ridge on the right shoulder. And on US 27, an accident between Hamilton Cleves and Herman Road. I'm Eddie Zellick with traffic.
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16: I'm finishing typing a tweet. 8 after 5, this is ESPN 1530. Mo Egger, thanks for listening today. We are off to a late start to the hour because I don't know how to read a clock. We're guest-free this hour. Guest-free, he said. I could throw out the phone number. 513-749-1530. That's right, we're taking phone calls. We'll take some here a little bit later on. Reds and Mets again tonight in New York. Cincinnati is looking for a sweep. By the way, I very highly recommend the newsletter written by our friend Charlie Goldsmith, Charlie's Chalkboard, who has made a very, very good and reasonable case for not just promoting Edwin Arroyo, but he also offers a way to best use him. And Charlie's a smart guy, and I don't want to steal all of his content, so I want you to go find his newsletter and go read it. Maybe I'll send out a link. And then I have a question about it that we'll try to get to between now and 6 o'clock. I'm also, it is 5:09, which means I am 51 minutes away from reaching a goal that I established at the end of yesterday's show. We'll see if I can get there. We have the Bengals Ring of Honor to discuss. We've been talking about Chase Burns all day, who was terrific. He gave up the two-run homer to Juan Soto last night. And, you know, there's a world where maybe it makes sense to let him finish the sixth inning because you don't want your bullpen to have to get 11 out. So the bullpen did a good job last night. The unit that did the best job was the Reds offense by, you know, piling up 7 runs and 15 hits. And they have hit a little bit better here recently, and they've won 5 out of 6 games. So things are trending perhaps in the right direction. But was brought up on the TV broadcast last night, listening to John Sadak and Jeff Brantley, the Chase Burns innings limitation thing, which I thought this was something we already understood. In this era, like it or not, you have a guy like Chase Burns, who is promising and precocious. First time I've ever used the word precocious on this show, who is in his second professional season. They're going to be monitoring how much he pitches. They're going to be monitoring how many innings. They're going to be monitoring how many pitches. Like, that's how this works. You might not like it, but that's how this works. Chase Burns has thrown 64 innings so far this season. He threw 109 across different levels last year. So, you know, they're probably not going to go that much higher than, let's say, about 140, 150 innings. So he still has a ways to go. Chase Burns is terrific. And there's maybe no better illustration of that than how he blew away the first three hitters of the ball game last night. And can you imagine where this team would be without him? He's taken the ball often, either trying to end losing streaks, or like last night, you're trying to clinch a series. You're trying to take some already established momentum and turn this into a nice little stretch that this team is badly going to need. He's pitching against a high-priced lineup. I'm not sure how good of a lineup it is. And for the first five innings, he absolutely toyed with the New York Mets last night. And they took him out of the game, and they took him out of the game in large part because the three most recently hit balls were absolute ropes. Also, there's a little bit of a restriction on how deep he's going to go into games. But I think we all acknowledge this. Chase Burns is terrific. What gives him a better chance of continuing to be terrific? Being responsible? Being responsible doesn't mean being needlessly responsible. Doesn't mean being overly responsible, but being responsible means we're keeping an eye on the number of pitches he throws in a game. We're monitoring his workload. We have a certain threshold that we're going to stay within as it relates to innings across the entire season. Like, we want him to continue to develop, and we want him to continue to be really, really good. We want to maximize him as an asset. We want to protect him. The way to do that is to not just say, we're in a playoff race. Forget the innings limitation. My guy's just going to have to take the baseball. In a different day and age, that would happen. And in a different day and age, that would work. And I said this about an hour ago. I can complain about the fact that the era that I grew up in is not the era that we're in now. We could all do that. It's very limiting. I think kind of bores the audience after a while. We could do that, or we could operate within the parameters that are established by the way that pitchers are developed. I don't know why you would veer away from that. And God knows we have spent a lot of time talking about promising good young Red starting pitchers not pitching, not being healthy, constantly having to go on the injured list. And sometimes the Reds get criticized. I often believe that criticism is a little bit misaimed, but the Reds get criticized for their inability to keep pitchers healthy. And let's face it, over the last 40 years, this organization doesn't exactly have a great track record when it comes to developing starting pitchers. Why then would you acknowledge those things and be opposed to anything that is going to protect Chase Burns and help develop him? And prevent him from spending as much time on the injured list as a lot of his peers in the rotation right now. I know that, like, information can change plans, and the Reds, I don't believe, and I think you would agree, shouldn't have like a drop dead number. Like, it shouldn't be 140 innings. It should be like, let's keep an eye on him. Let's see how many high leverage innings he's pitching. Let's see how many innings he's pitching where the pitch total sort of rises. Let's see where the team is. Let's see if the Reds are in contention in 2 months or 3 months. Let's see what the state of the rotation around Chase Burns is. But if you went into this season believing that if Chase Burns ended up being as good as we all hoped, that the Reds were going to take off the shackles, so to speak, and just let him pitch limitless, we are not operating from the same place. So, by the way, the majority of you on Twitter, according to my poll question, thanks to United Heartland Insurance, believe there should be no threshold at all. And there were only, 69 pitchers last season who threw more than 150 innings. So let's say it's 150. It ain't like there's 150 starting pitchers in baseball who are going to throw more innings than Chase Burns. That's if he hits 150. And man, I am certainly old enough to remember what it was like to watch pitchers throw 240 innings in a season. I've done that. I've seen it. There's a part of me that, yes, I do miss that. I do miss, you know, seeing what it was like when you'd get a great starting pitching matchup and you'd think about those two guys dueling against each other for nine whole innings. That doesn't happen. That's not the era that we're in. Last season, there were only three pitchers in all of baseball who exceeded 200 innings. Three. The guy who led the league in innings pitched, Logan Webb, threw fewer than 210. through 207 innings. Like, this is where we are. And so within where we are, and for comparison's sake, in 2006, 20 years ago, the league leader in innings pitched threw 246 and a third innings. And there were 50 pitchers who threw at least 200. Like, we're in a different place. 150 is a pretty healthy amount for a guy in his second professional season. I don't know if it's going to be 150. I don't know if it's going to be 130. I don't know if it's going to be 140. But you got to have this conversation within the framework of how the game works nowadays. They're going to be extraordinarily careful with Chase Burns, as they should be. Because you should be careful with your best investments. You should be careful with the guys who are most likely to be a part of what your team is doing moving forward. And yeah, man, it could be frustrating in the middle of a postseason push to see the Reds have some restriction on Chase Burns in an individual start. Or it could be frustrating to see them skip him in a turn. Or maybe move him to the bullpen. And some have suggested that's maybe the best outcome. I don't know what it is. But they've got to protect him. And that's not babying him. It's just operating the way the game operates these days. And it's protecting the investment. Your phone calls are coming up. We have the Bengals Ring of Honor, which is out. I think I may have misread this in the first hour of the show. I will read it properly. And I feel like the Bengals are needlessly punishing people for their own mistakes. We'll get to that next on ESPN 1530 Cincinnati Sports Station.
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10: 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Northbound 71 after Fort Washington Way, it's an accident on the left shoulder. Police have moved that one out of the left center lane. Southbound 71, also a crash after Ridge on the right shoulder. And on US 27, an accident between Hamilton Cleves and Herman Road. I'm Eddie Zellick with traffic.
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16: 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Mo Egger, thanks for listening today. Anything you may have missed on this show, go find on the iHeart Radio app. I think I misread this in the first hour, and granted, there's a very good chance if you're listening to my voice right now, you were not here in the first hour. As much as I would love to believe that folks just sit down and consume all 3 hours, I know the reality of that. But anyway, so the Bengals today announced the addition of 5 nominees for the team's Ring of Honor, and to be very clear, each are deserving. Geno Atkins' Hall of Fame balloting numbers were sorely disappointing. Geno Atkins has the Hall of Fame historically has been bad for defensive tackles. Geno Atkins' career, there are a couple of seasons where he might have been the best defensive player in football. Geno Atkins should be and will be a Bengals Ring of Honor inductee. Carlos Dunlap, A.J. Green, Leon Hall, Andrew Whitworth. Andrew Whitworth, I think, will get to Canton. Obviously, like all those other guys, very clearly deserving. They join current nominees Jim Breach, James Brooks, Chris Collinsworth, David Fulcher, Max Montoya, Bob Trumpy, and Reggie Williams. The part that I misread is the 2026 Ring of Honor will feature 2 inductees, with at least one being from the original ballot. I think I neglected to include the words at least. And then the team will shift to a single person induction in 2027. I don't understand making guys like Montoya and Fulcher and Brooks and Trumpy and Williams and Collinsworth and Breach compete with guys like AJ Green, Andrew Whitworth, and Geno Atkins. I contended last year. I'll contend this year. The reason why Reggie Williams, David Fulcher, and Max Montoya and some of these other dudes are not in the Ring of Honor is because the Bengals didn't have a Ring of Honor when they should have had one for decades. So there's a very good chance one of the established players gets in this year, but not two. Because a lot of voters, perhaps understandably so, because you're going to vote for who you saw, they're going to vote for AJ Green instead of Chris Collinsworth, or they're going to vote for Geno Atkins instead of Max Montoya. What you are doing is punishing these established players. You're punishing them for you not having a Ring of Honor. And then

0: believe that a year ago, I held out hope that they would just do it this way now. They are not. Let's see here. John and Finley, you're on ESPN 1530. John, good afternoon. How are you?
1: Wonderful. How are you, Mo?
0: Never been better. What's on your mind?
1: Well, just wanted to talk a little bit about Chase Burns. I think it's been a while since we've had a really lockdown, bona fide number one type starter. And I know Hunter Green's been with us for a few years, but I don't know if you ever really felt like he was one of the best pitchers in baseball, maybe in some short stints. But you know who Burns reminds me a little bit of, and I'm an older guy, so you remember in the mid-'80s when Dwight Gooden came up.
0: Yeah.
1: And how electric he was. That he reminds me of him because he just goes out and just gets the job done. And I do think the Reds have a interesting decision to make as the season goes on, because as you said, I mean, so here's the thing. Let's plan ahead. Let's say you are going to want to contend and maybe get into the playoffs. I mean, would you rather have Burns pitching in playoff games or pitching up until, because I don't know if you can have both, because I just don't know. I don't know how long of a leash you're going to give him. And I guess I just think it's going to be the better that everyone else pitches, and that includes Hunter Green when he comes back, the better that everyone else pitches, it'll give you maybe some flexibility where you can skip a start or maybe sit him for a few weeks or whatever. Because if you get to the playoffs, boy, you would love to have him in that rotation.
0: Without question. I think it's going to create, it's going to necessitate, I should say, some creativity by Derek Johnson and Tito Francona. Maybe the staff is healthy. Maybe they add an arm from the outside and they can have games where Chase Burns pitches along with another starting pitcher, which, by the way, was something they kind of toyed with in spring training with Williamson and Lauder before they got hurt, right? Like, maybe you can have games where you go, Burns is going to start, he's going to pitch three, but we're not going to go right to the bullpen. We're just going to put in basically another starting pitcher. You effectively have two starting pitchers for one game. Maybe there's a two-week stretch where you just totally put him on the shelf. Maybe there's a stretch where he pitches out of the pen. I mean, what you're trying to do is get to the postseason. But, yeah, you would love to be able to have him as a bullet to use in playoff games. And that's going to require guys to hold up their end of the bargain on the starting staff. It's going to require the Reds to effectively gauge when to use him or when to take him out of games. Like, I think there's an argument that can be made. Let's say last night, right? 7-0's not insurmountable. Let's say it's 9-0 through five. Okay, you know what? We've got this game in hand. No, we would ideally not love to get 12 outs from our bullpen, but it's better than running Chase Burns out there to give up a couple of runs in a game that we're probably going to win anyway. I think it's going to require some creativity, but the idea is you use Chase Burns to get to the postseason and you still have him available once you're there. In order to do that, there are going to be a lot of factors around Chase Burns that are going to have to go right.
1: Yeah, and there may be even this situation. I know other teams have done this with especially young guys, is you get to the playoffs and you use that guy as a 2 or 3 inning guy multiple games in a series rather than using him as a starter and using him up for 6 or 7 innings and then he's spent for the next 3 or 4 days. So the other thing I wanted to say is congratulations to your Knicks.
0: Yes.
1: A month ago, I thought the West was way ahead of the East. I've kind of flipped now. I think it's a toss up of whoever they play in the finals. The Knicks are playing. They are just playing some outstanding basketball right now, and they're going to be a tough out. I mean, they've got the thing that they do is they defend so well, and then they've got multiple guys. I mean, really, in that Cleveland series, I mean, Brunson played pretty well, but he really didn't have to carry them a whole. He carried them down the stretch in game one when they had that comeback. But other than that, I mean, he had some games where he was kind of just facilitating, and they got, I mean, Landry Shamet's picked it up, and I mean, they got so many guys playing well right now. They're going to be hard to deal with in the finals, no matter who they play.
0: I agree.

0: I Oklahoma City is going to be an extraordinarily tough matchup because they're a great team. The defending champions, they play 12 guys. San Antonio with Wembanyama, both of those teams, either one which comes out of the West will be favored. But it's to me, it's the way the Knicks play. You know, I think a lot of folks see Jalen Brunson and look at the relative weakness of the East and go, okay, well, you know, one of those teams out West will be able to throw multiple bodies at Jalen Brunson. And if you've watched the Knicks play, they can beat you in a number of different varieties. They can play different styles. They tried to play really fast against Cleveland because they went big and they were awesome at getting the ball off the glass and running or creating turnovers and then running with them. If you watch the Atlanta series or the Philadelphia series, they kind of played a little bit more of a half-court game and beat them sort of with a reconstructed offense with Karl-Anthony Towns distributing at the top. They can play multiple different ways, and I give them a shot. I can understand why anybody would pick OKC against them. They're going to be favored, and for good reason. Same for San Antonio, though the Knicks played well against the Spurs this year. But I don't know that it's the foregone conclusion that a lot of people portrayed it to be before the respective conference finals began. John, I got to run, man. Thanks so much.
1: Yep, thank you.
0: I got invited today to be a part of a Facebook group, Knicks Fans of Greater Cincinnati, which when I joined it this morning had 7 people in it. And I just clicked on it. And we're now up to 8. I did not start this Facebook group. I am well out of the business of doing that. But it's now up to 18 members. 18 of us, Knicks fans of Greater Cincinnati. And there's a woman on here who's posting about a watch party. I don't know where that would happen.
2: I was just about to say a watch party.
0: Watch party for the Dan Horde. I think I can reveal this. Dan Horde texted me last night and said, if you're watching the finals out somewhere, I want to be there for the roller coaster.
2: Same.
0: So I don't know. I don't know if this is going to happen. You know, it's going to be at least a 4-game series. But perhaps the Knicks fans of Greater Cincinnati Facebook group will come up with somewhere that will be, you know, like it's, let's face it, like we're going to enter a bar and the NBA finals is going to be on. But like the Reds could be playing that night or something, or there could be like a World Cup game or something like that. I don't know. We will see. But we're up to 18 people, Knicks fans of Greater Cincinnati. So I want to thank, got the Rebecca. I'm not going to say Rebecca's last name. Rebecca sent me an invitation to join this group. And when I joined, I was the 7th. And there are now 18 of us, Knicks fans of Greater Cincinnati. So it's I've got a little company here in Cincinnati. So there you go.
2: But I want to be there when the Knicks about to clinch the finals. If the Knicks have a chance to close it out and win it all, I need to be there.
0: It'll be something. It'll be something. Let's get a game in the series for. I'm open to the idea. It's not going to be like a watch party like we throw for Bengals games or Reds. We're not going to do it that way. But if there's like a, if my fellow Knicks fans of Greater Cincinnati come up with a place to watch the Knicks, I will. Say where it is, and if anybody wants to watch Knicks fans watch the finals, it could be entertaining. I'll acknowledge that. It's way late, 24 from 6. 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
4: 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Northbound 71 after Fort Washington Way, it's an accident on the left shoulder. Police have moved that one out of the left center lane. Southbound 71, also a crash after Ridge on the right shoulder. And on US 27, an accident between Hamilton Cleves and Herman Road. I'm Eddie Zellick with traffic.
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0: 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Reds and Mets again tonight in New York. Cincinnati looking for a sweep. 7:10 is tonight's first pitch. The game is live on 700 WLW. Andrew Abbott will throw against Waskar Brazoban. Your starting lineup for Cincinnati tonight. And Brazoban is opening for New York. It's going to be a pseudo bullpen game for them, according to Carlos Mendoza. Blake Dunn in right, Ellie De La Cruz at short, J.J. Bleday in left, Sal Stewart at third base. Suarez is DHing. Nathaniel Lowe plays first base. Spencer Steers at second. Tyler Stevenson, who, by the way, is unbelievably good at ABS challenges. He is batting eighth. TJ Friedel in center field, batting ninth. The Florence Yalls play a road game tonight, and I did not write down who their road game is against. But I believe in complete and total accuracy, and so I am taking time out of this sports headline segment to look up they're playing at Lake Erie tonight. Against the Lake Erie Crushers. Bengals Ring of Honor 2026 class will feature two inductees among this group of men. Geno Atkins, Carlos Dunlap, A.J. Green, Leon Hall, Andrew Whitworth, joining current nominees Jim Breach, James Brooks, Chris Collinsworth, David Fulcher, Max Montoya, Bob Trumpy, and Reggie Williams. The kickoff times for the first three UC home games were announced today. Bearcats will open the season against Boston College on November the 5th. That game will start at 3:30. Western Carolina on the 12th at 7, the Miami game at the soccer venue on the West End, 3:30 on Saturday, September the 19th. Travis Steele signs a contract extension to keep him as the head coach of the Redhawks through the 2033-2034 season. We had him on earlier today. That will be podcast on the iHeartRadio app. By the way, I'm getting folks texting me about joining Knicks fans of Greater Cincinnati, this Facebook group that I was asked. It's the sort of thing, like, I had to answer a couple of questions. This wasn't just, you know, any Yahoo can, they are testing your Knicks fandom. Now, I'm not big into gatekeeping. Like, I didn't like that. We did that with the Bengals. Like, oh, were you there when Gus Frat was quarterback? Like, dude, they're good. The more people that enjoy it, the better. Let's invite everybody. Feel the same about any sport. Like, if you want to jump on the bandwagon, jump on the bandwagon, right? But this was the sort of thing that I had to, like, answer. I had to answer two questions. The first one was, why are you a Knicks fan? And I don't remember the second one. But I had to answer them, and then I apparently answered them in an acceptable manner, and now I am one of 18 people in the Knicks fans of Greater Cincinnati Facebook group. Mike, go ahead. You're on ESPN 1530.
1: Yeah, I wouldn't be one of them. That's for damn sure.
0: Why not?
1: Because I don't like the Knicks. I don't like the East Coast teams, any of them.
0: Why?
1: This one. I don't like any of them.
0: Well, I only like the Knicks.
1: Well, that's good. I'm glad you do, and good luck to you. But they ain't beating OKC. I'm telling you that right now. Okay, so are we done with Chase Burns now? Okay, I got a good lesson on Chase Burns today, and I wish him good luck, and I hope he does really well. But we can't continue to be 24th in pitching and 24th in hitting, Mo, and expect to do a whole lot of anything. Am I correct?
0: You are 100% correct.
1: So, you know, it makes it a tough scenario, I think.
0: They have hit better. They have hit better recently.
1: Yeah, they have. They're out of the cellar. You know why? Because the Mets are in the cellar. They're 21. I mean, you couldn't have gotten a better team to get right against than the Mets.
0: I mean, I'll say this. The Reds are 13th in all of baseball in OPS. Which is middle of the pack. They've got to be better. Like, you're not going to get any argument from me. They've got to be better. They're seventh in home runs. Like, they've improved to the degree that if you look at them statistically, they're not anywhere close to the bottom in most major categories.
1: I was looking at, real quick. I'm really bullish on Dylan Fairchild this week, just to flip over to the Bengals for a minute.
0: Okay.
1: I was reading about him on PFF today. In the last four games of the year, he jumped up to be the 11th best guard in the NFL on the pass blocking. So I think this kid's got a lot of upside, and it's going to, and hopefully that'll help Orlando and help Ted.
0: Yeah, I think it's really fun to think about what year three looks like for Amarius Mims. And what year two looks like for Dylan Fairchild. And if if Amarius Mims takes the step forward we all think, he's got a chance to be one of the very best at his position. And if Dylan Fairchild takes a step forward, then I don't know where he's going to rank among NFL guards. But I think we'll all feel like, all right, there are two building blocks for this offense. Not only good players for the here and now, but two major building blocks. I think Dylan Fairchild had a good season. He's got to play better, but I think there's every reason to believe that he will.
1: Yeah, I do too. I'm sorry, I keep jumping around here, but that's my, you know me, I'm stupid.
0: Now you don't want to join the Knicks fans of Greater Cincinnati Facebook group, which is cool. But are you on Facebook or any other form of social media?
1: No, sir, I'm not on any form of social media.
0: That seems like a really blissfully peaceful existence.
1: Well, I just don't know. I mean, I hear what it's about, and it sounds overwhelming to me.
0: I understand.
1: You can belong, and you don't have to participate.
0: Sure.
1: But if you're going to belong, why would you belong if you're not going to participate?
0: You know what, Mike? To each their own. So I enjoy having an active social media presence, but it's not for everybody. Like my wife is not on Twitter, and she'll say to me sometimes, like, what's the point? What are you doing? And I'll go, I like it. It entertains me. Also, it, you know, helps when you do this to have, you know, you sort of have to have a social media presence. It's not for everybody, and that's fine. Continue. What else is on your mind?
1: Oh, I think when you get older, you know, I'm pretty old now.
0: You shift your priorities. Yes.
1: My grandson just retired from the Coast Guard after 30 years. That's how old I am.
0: God bless him. Well, that's awesome. That's very cool.
1: Yeah, his retirement per month is $11,000 tax-free.
0: Mm. Very similar to the pension program offered by iHeartMedia.
1: You're the best, man. And Taryn, I never talk to you anymore, so it's like you're gone. I don't know what's going on with that. Anyway. I was going to look at this. I don't know what happened with Wemby last night. It was like the Twilight Zone.
0: He looked tired.
1: It seemed like he didn't care, or he was distracted by something. I know he wasn't hurt. Was that the weirdest performance you've ever seen?
0: Yeah, he seemed a little disengaged. I think that's, he seemed a little disengaged. As good as he was, he was awesome in game one. He was really good in game four. Hit the half-court shot from... going into halftime, he looked disengaged, and I guess I viewed that as a byproduct of him being a little fatigued.
1: Now, I give a little credit to OKC because they kept switching people. They kept Caruso, and then it was Williams, and then it was Hartenstein. So they had him probably a little tweaked in that regard. But still, why doesn't he post up more, Mo? I don't get it.
0: It's not strong enough, I guess, which I think he is. I don't know. But you know, there's a lot of modern big men who don't post up at all. So,
1: hell, he can dunk it from the free throw line.
0: He can, yeah.
1: As long as those.
0: I think that series is over. I think OKC will win in six.
1: Yeah, I do too. I was hoping San Antonio might get it, but I don't think. But you know what? I do agree with you. I think the Knicks and the OKC. Now, in this regard, I'm rooting for the Knicks.
0: Oh, thanks.
1: Because OKC is so deep, but I hope the Knicks give them hell. I hope they give them hell.
0: My guess, my objective guess is OKC would win that series. I do think the Knicks offensively would present some challenges to the Thunder. We'll see. We'll see. Me and my 17 other friends here on Facebook will be looking forward to watching that game without you. Mike, I appreciate the call, man. Thanks so much.
1: Thank you, Mo.
0: All right, we have to go. Show's over, finished, done. Back at it tomorrow, 3:05. And looking forward to it. Anything you may have missed, go listen to on the iHeartRadio app. And thanks to Taryn Bland for producing. Thanks to you for listening. Have a great night. This is ESPN 1530, Cincinnati Sports Station.

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